0: Commission tomorrow. A man is in hospital under police guard after he was tasered while being arrested over a series of collisions across Melbourne's northwest. A Toyota Hilux allegedly crashed about 12 times in Broadmeadows last night before continuing through Tullamarine and Essendon while evading police. A 29-year-old Atwood man was arrested in Airport West after the vehicle hit a bus and police deployed a taser. Major US television networks are refusing to cover daily press events with President Donald Trump after he banned some outlets from the White House. ABC, CBS, NBC and Fox News won't participate in the daily pool, which takes turns providing television coverage of presidential events. Vice President J.D. Vance has defended the ban despite the latest developments.
1: Well, I take some issue with the premise. So he's not banning media outlets. What he's doing is saying we're not going to give you special access to the White House if you engage in what is effectively propaganda.
0: In finance, your Lords is up 39 points, the Aussie dollar buying 71 US cents.
2: Portland Carpet Court's showroom has been beautifully renovated with a large range of carpet, timber, hybrid, vinyl and blinds.
0: Brisbane's finals re-signing spree has continued. Defender Ryan Lester joining Zach Bailey, Logan Morris and Dane Zorko in committing their futures to the club this September. After signing on for a 17th season, Lester says a fourth grand final in a row means there's some routine about the week.
3: Embracing that it is a little bit of a different week and, you know, we're obviously in the lucky position that we've done it before and so we can sort of appreciate the fun that you can have as well as knowing that the ultimate job is to perform on Saturday.
0: Nick Dacos admits his mates got stuck into him when images of the Collingwood champion next to the world inevitable were part of an ad campaign on Brownlow Medal morning. The Pies midfielder won his first Brownlow, polling 47 votes. And that's the latest in news and sport.
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7: I'm Daniel Brewer with your local news and sport. 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A local men's shed will receive funding from the Victorian Government. Pat Gordon reports.
8: Hamilton's men's shed will receive just under $7,000. The funding will support new shed construction, upgrades to existing facilities and the purchase of major equipment. Pat Gordon, Ace Radio.
7: In sport, round 9 of Tuesday night domestic women's Division 2 basketball in Portland. Beavers take on Tiger Sharks Red and Shawnee Blue go up against Tiger Sharks Gold. That's the latest in local news and sport.
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7: Your 4-day forecast for Western Victoria, patchy morning frost turning to a sunny day with light winds becoming easterly 15 to 20 kilometres an hour through the morning. Tomorrow, fine and sunny with light winds 21. Thursday, partly cloudy with a slight chance of a shower through the afternoon and evening 24. Friday, cloudy with a medium chance of showers 24. Hamilton expecting a top of 16, Portland and the coast 15.
14: Harvey Norman Hamilton, your local computer specialists.
7: Right now it's 10 degrees.
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15: this is Tom Elliott.
16: It is 7 past 10. In a moment, if you have views which some might consider controversial, should you lose your job, we're going to speak to an academic from Adelaide University. She's anti-abortion, and there's a petition with 4,500 signatures on it saying that as a result, she should be kicked out of the university. And I raised the issue of Macklemore and Ed Sheeran, which just shows, you know, sometimes what can happen if you try and get too political, it gets difficult. Ed Sheeran doesn't like politics in his concerts. But having said that, he did invite Macklemore to tour with him, who is very political in his outlook, particularly when it comes to freeing Palestine and so forth. On the fact that we did not test for cocaine in the state, and I'm still wondering why. The only reason that sort of makes sense is that, like, I don't know, 20 years ago, not many people took cocaine, but clearly they do now. Phil says the real reason we don't test for cocaine is because all the politicians are on it, which would actually explain some of the dumb taxpayer-funded spending decisions they've been making. And later on this hour, I want to talk about Australian cars that we should remake here. Kevin Rudd, quite seriously, the former Prime Minister. And we tried to line up an interview with him yesterday, and unfortunately he had to pull out. He's overseas at the moment. But he's called for car making to reappear in Australia. He wants the government to support the industry. If that's the case, what great Australian cars should we remake in this country? Like, I think the Ford Territory, an updated version of it, would be a good idea. It was a very popular SUV, very capable. I'd like to see Commodores back. I'd like to see car-based utes. Anyway, we'll talk more about that in a moment. Our next guest is, well, for the time being, Professor of Law at Adelaide University, Dr. Joanna Howe. Good morning.
17: Good morning.
16: This petition against you, I think it's got over 4,400 signatures now. Is it started by a student or a colleague, do you know?
17: Look, I actually have no idea, but Tom, it's not new. I started speaking up against abortion up to birth in July 2022. So I've been doing it for about 4 years. And the reason I came out on the topic, and I knew it was career suicide to go against the orthodoxy of the left in the academy. You're just not allowed to do it. And I, at that point, was an associate professor, and I'd been promoted because the research I'd done had spoken about vulnerable migrant workers. And I guess when my own home state of South Australia was legislating abortion up to birth, I thought, I can't speak about vulnerable workers and not speak about vulnerability for these children in the womb. So I started speaking about it. And, you know, the pylon happened very quickly, and it's happened in bursts over the years. So, you know, I even had to take my own university to the Fair Work Commission because they kept investigating vexatious complaints by online bullies and trolls. And I think this petition is more of that. And what it speaks to is the fact that in this country, we seem to have lost the ability to just disagree with each other well, be able to have conversations and robust debate. People may not agree with me on abortion, and I accept that, but we should be able to exist. You know, our solution can't be to keep trying to destroy the lives of people who have different opinions to us.
16: Well, you're right. I mean, just earlier on in the program, say I was accused of being complicit in genocide because I did, you know, say that, you know, the people who say, you know, free Palestine from the river to the sea, Palestine will be free, perhaps don't understand what they're really talking about and what it might mean for Jews in the region. Do you bring your views into the classroom, or do you keep it outside?
17: So I've actually never talked about abortion in the classroom. And as far as I'm aware, the complaints that I've seen come through, and look, I think the university has a whole dedicated department now to deal with the online trolls and media figures who are seeking to have me sacked. And I think they've got a whole unit that has to be kept very busy with all of this. But I've never talked about it in the classroom because it's not relevant. I teach employment law, I teach migration law, evidence law, and so I never do. But I'll tell you something that does happen, and every university student across the country who is remotely conservative can speak to this. When you're on the left, academics are always talking about climate change being the greatest moral emergency of our time. They talk about abortion up to birth. They talk about shooting Trump in the head and how that was a good thing. You know, with the academics at my own university have made those comments. They talk about how they push aggressive trans ideology in classrooms at universities. That's taught all the time, that a man can identify as a woman and suddenly be a woman. You're allowed to say whatever you want as an academic and as a student if you're on the left. If you are even remotely conservative and push back, you just can't exist. You cannot exist in the university sector. I've never talked about abortion in the classroom, but I don't need to. They are still coming for me, for my job, for my family. It's just par for the course. But I think for me, what motivates me is just a desire to not be silenced and cancelled. It actually creates a fire in me to keep going and to keep speaking up. It's just, I think, part of what animates me. And my PhD was on unfair dismissal law at Oxford, Tom. I wrote the book on it. So if the university wants to sack me because of the trolls and bullies, they're going to have to work out a legal way to do it, because I don't think they have one right now.
18: No. Do you think you genuinely will be sacked by Adelaide University because of this?
17: Look, I don't know. There are very strong protections for academic freedom and free speech in the enterprise agreement that all academics are under. So I am heartened by that. But I also know the case of Peter Ridd very well. You know, he spoke against the climate change cult, and he's been proven correct. The Great Barrier Reef isn't dying. It's in the best health it's ever been. And yet he was still sacked by JCU because of an online and media leftist mob that says you can't contest climate change orthodoxy. You're not allowed to. So, you know, Peter Ridd is no longer an academic at a university in this country, and that is a great shame on our nation that we don't have universities that are underpinned by the idea of robust debate, public inquiry, and intellectual freedom.
18: Yeah, because, I mean, I went to university a long, long, long time ago, but I did once attend a fascinating debate between two Israelis, both of whom had done their service in the IDF, and two Palestinians, and this was also at Oxford in the UK. And they managed to have a civilised debate coming from opposite points of view, but they didn't come to blows. And I think, you know, I thought, isn't this good? You know, in Israel, one would be shooting at the other and the other would be firing rockets at the Israelis, and here they are at least discussing it. But in general, back then, there was an idea that freedom of speech was important and that you have to tolerate views, even views that you do not like, because, you know, you'll have views that other people don't like. But that seems to have gone by the wayside now a bit, doesn't it?
17: Well, it does. And unfortunately, it's now getting reinforced by the courts. And our problem is, Tom, we don't have a constitutional right to free speech in this country. So in the recent case of Pauline Hanson versus Maureen Faruqi, a full bench of the federal court said that Pauline Hanson can't say to Maureen Faruqi, piss off back to Pakistan, because it contravenes 18C of the Racial Discrimination Act. In contrast, they said Faruqi can say all sorts of things about, you know, the Queen who had just died presiding over a racist colonial empire. She can say all of that. But as a white person, Pauline was not allowed to be able to say what she said because that's a racist trope. So that's from our federal court, you know, and the chief judge on that case was a judge who's written a lot about diversity, equity, inclusion, and so you sort of feel like we are currently living in a climate where our key institutions, our courts, our universities, our governments, are stamping down on free speech wherever they can. I mean, this is now in Albanese's digital duty of care. There's now going to be a positive obligation on social media companies to weed out harmful content. Who gets to decide what's harmful? Well, it's Annika Wells and it's the eSafety Commissioner. So the problem is the left is controlling speech and they're doing it through their institutions. I'm just another person that's falling foul of that. There are actually thousands around the country who have less of a megaphone than me, who are experiencing this day to day in their jobs. And what we do need is a constitutional right to free speech, because it would make laws like 18C and the Racial Discrimination Act, it would make those laws obsolete because the Constitution would trump it. So I think that the groundswell is developing for that. And the more these people try to cancel people like me just for having an opinion, I think it adds to the weight of why we need a constitutional right to free speech.
18: All right, thank you for your time. Dr. Joanna Howe there, Professor of Law for the time being at Adelaide University. And she's right. we don't have the right to freedom of speech. In America, they do. You know, you can insult politicians and whatever. Like, if you insult a political figure in America, that's okay, because the view is that that's healthy for democracy. We don't have that here. In fact, we have the sort of British libel laws, which say, oh, you mustn't insult someone, you mustn't damage them, possibly. And in general, I mean, look at the way our universities bent over backwards at the height of the war in Gaza to tolerate pro-Palestinian activists, but they drove away Jewish students off university. And I think our universities were complicit in that. They allowed it to happen. They did nothing about it. Or on October the 8th, 2023, when a whole mob of young men gathered on the steps of the Sydney Opera House chanting, "Where are the Jews?" and "Gas the Jews" and "F the Jews." Nothing was done about that because, you know, they were saying the right thing. You know, we don't like Jews, therefore it's okay to say that. It's extraordinary. Now, you could argue that's freedom of speech, and quite possibly it is, but freedom of speech ends where you are calling for violence on other people. And I saw this happen. I played the footage and the audio in particular over and over again. I have no doubt about what they were saying back then. Nothing was done. 133693, mornings at 3aw.com.au. And again, if you're the sort of person that says, I'm right and people who disagree with me shouldn't be allowed to have a voice or the freedom of speech, you can do that. But eventually someone will cancel your freedom of speech. 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
18: It is 21 past 10, coming up in about 10 or 15 minutes' time. Steve Pizzardi is overseas, but I do want to talk about resurrecting, I think is probably the word we're looking for, the Australian car industry. A week ago, former Prime Minister Kevin Rudd said it was in our national interest, part of our national security, to build vehicles here. I was hoping to speak to Kevin Rudd about this, and unfortunately he just wasn't able to come on, but we'll keep trying him. But if we were to resurrect the Australian car industry, what cars would you like to see come back? Maybe modern versions of them. On cocaine testing, Sharon says, I suspect the CFMEU has a lot of influence over the Labor Party. Well, it does. And it means to keep cocaine off the testing list so they don't risk their driver's licences. Maybe. And Steve says, Tom, you are completely wrong in saying that fuel companies are only partly to blame for the current high prices. Ampol, in 6 months this year, made $1.3 billion. Last year, it was only $2 million. Yeah, Steve, it's true, but you can't ignore the rising oil price. I mean, Ampol doesn't make oil, right? It buys the oil from overseas. So if it can buy the oil at $60 a barrel, then petrol will be a lot cheaper than if it has to pay $110 a barrel. It's just the fact. Look, I've studied petrol and oil prices and how they worked out for a long time. It is a competitive market. But the big problem right now, and it's particularly a problem for diesel, is that a big chunk of the world's oil and refining capacity, which is in the Middle East, can't get much of its product to market. And in the Middle East, they make a lot of the world's diesel. So that is why diesel prices have galloped ahead of petrol. 133-693, mornings at 3aw.com.au. Joe, hello.
0: Hey, Tom, how you doing?
18: Good, Joe.
0: I agree with that professor 100% about the lack of freedom of speech these days and the cancel, you know, that cancel culture stuff. But there was one term in it that just I couldn't quite understand. She kept saying abortion after birth.
18: I thought she said that too, Joe, but I re-listened to it. I think she was saying abortion up to birth. So I think that's the law in South Australia. So up to the birth of a baby, you can have abortion. I don't think anybody's saying you can have an abortion after birth. I think she was saying up to.
0: I hope so.
18: I hope so too.
0: She said it about three times, and I thought, what's this murder?
18: I mean, look, the point is to thank you, Joe, for the call. Whatever your views on abortion are, and it's still a subject that's very emotional for a lot of people, and there are different views on it. I don't believe someone should lose their job because they're anti-abortion, and nor should they lose their job if they're pro-abortion. I think universities can tolerate pro-Palestinian activists, but not to the point that Jewish students are afraid to go to university. All right, so this is the thing about freedom of speech, you've got to tolerate it from both sides. 133-693. We're just an off-air word on the street from Graham. Apparently the police helicopter is doing laps above the Preston area. We don't know why. We'll try and find out. And Graham, we've got your details. You can find yourself in the running for our weekly prize, the $1,000 voucher to spend at Imp Jewelry, the handmade and remodelling specialist. And if you win that this coming Friday, you'll also be in the draw for the yearly prize, $60,000 towards a Mercedes of your choice. Thanks to Mercedes-Benz Brighton, the all-new GLB and GLB Electric have landed. Book your exclusive test drive today. Tom, good morning.
1: Yeah, good morning, Tom. The obvious car to bring back now would be, to increase the population, would be the Holden Sandman paddle van.
18: Yes, that's right. Like in Puberty Blues when they take them to the drive-in, Tom.
1: Yes, but there's not many drive-ins around now.
18: No, not many panel vans either. It's interesting. My wife did a video at an auction house the other day for a Sandman panel van, which is coming up for sale. And good ones are now going for like $100,000, which is a lot of money when you consider their humble origins, isn't it, Tom?
1: Yes, of course, yeah.
18: Yeah. All right. Well, look, thank you. Yeah, I mean, panel vans, especially the surfy panel vans, were very interesting. The panel van was always just a tradie's workhorse. It was built to carry stuff around in. And first it was Holden and then Ford and finally Chrysler in Australia in the 70s realised that they could make it a lifestyle van. And they put just stickers on the side and, mag wheels and slightly more comfortable interiors. And then people customised them and did murals on the outside and put shagpile carpet and disco balls on the inside. And suddenly you have this subculture of panel vans. And you are right. In America, it wasn't panel vans, but they had the sort of like the A-Team used to drive around in a General Motors truck. And that was the sort of equivalent of the panel van. But yeah, look, Kevin Rudd, as I said, we were hoping to get him on the program late last week or early this week, and he said yes, and then he pulled out. But he has said that we need a return of vehicle manufacturing in Australia as part of building and retaining the nation's industrial capabilities. He said it's important for defence and so forth. And look, he's probably true. The ability, Australia was one of just a handful of countries that it could design and build the vehicle entirely from scratch. And we didn't, we threw it away. A lot of people blame the Liberal government of back in 20, oh, it would have been under, I think the industry shut down when Malcolm Turnbull was Prime Minister, or maybe it was Scott Morrison. But the point is, Ford pulled out of Australia when Julia Gillard was still the Prime Minister in 2013. And that really was the beginning of the end there. And the other problem is that when we had Australian-made cars, we didn't buy enough of them. So, you know, when you know, 10 years ago, you could still buy a locally-made Toyota or a Ford or a Holden, and we didn't buy them. And as a result, they weren't selling enough, and they pulled the pin. 133693, mornings at 3aw.com.au. Calls, emails and news headlines ahead at 28 past 10.
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18: In a moment, should we and how would we restore the Australian car industry? Kevin Rudd says it's vital. He says we need to be able to make cars, we need to be part of AI, we need to dominate critical minerals and rare earths. So he wants, I don't know, maybe the Holden Commodore to make a comeback. News headlines first with Madeline Burke. Madeline, good morning.
7: Good morning, Tom. Police say an 83...

0: building all these data centers, where and how do we cool them and where does the power come from? Again, it's not really very clear. You can have rules about those things, but if the rules don't work, then either we don't have the data centers or we have to change the rules. And going back to the start of the program, you know, we talked about expanding the powers of IBAC and Royal Commissioners to look inside cabinet discussions, which at the moment are kept confidential. If corruption is involved, I think they should have those powers. And freedom of speech. We spoke to a professor of law at Adelaide University, Dr. Joanna Howe, before, and she's facing the loss of her job because she's an anti-abortion activist, which I think she's entitled to be. But there's a petition with 4,500 signatures demanding that she be sacked by Adelaide University. And also in a moment, I'm going to play you some audio from New York. The Prime Minister, Anthony Albanese, is receiving some UN award. I'm surprised that he's over there doing that. And he was taken to task by an Australian journalist in the audience. I'll play you that in a moment at 26 to midday.
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0: It is 22 to 12. 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A question: who said she's a beauty when the first ever Holden, the 48-215, rolled off the assembly lines in November 1948? I wondered if it was Robert Menzies. Phil correctly points out it was Ben Chifley. He was the Prime Minister at the time. Rick says, in fact, it was in 1948 that the Australian car industry was born. In 1985, when I was at high school, the Button Plan came into effect. It wanted to consolidate the car industry and reduce tariffs 2.5% a year, dropping from 57.5% to just 5% in 2010. This, says Rick, destroyed the car industry. Yeah, I mean, the problem is we've always been a relatively high-wage nation.

0: and other, we never had the scale of the car industry, because one of the mistakes we made in Australia was we built cars that really didn't sell very well as exports. So we were just building cars for Australia to be driven by Australians. And obviously Australia by itself is not that big a market. We tried a few export programs. And, you know, yes, we sold cars to New Zealand and sometimes to South Africa and every now and then a few to the UK. But being right-hand drive and the types of cars that we made just didn't appeal that much to other countries. And David, on data centers, my son has a sheet metal manufacturing business. David says the current boom in data center construction is creating significant opportunities for his business. Well, that is good, David. The main thing is we've just got to make sure, A, that we need them, and I think we probably do, and B, that the rules that have now been imposed don't artificially restrict the data centers being built. For example, saying they have to be powered by renewable energy when we don't have enough renewable energy as it is, I don't think makes much sense. Or saying they have to be cooled using non-drinking water when, well, in most industrial locations, the only supply of water is mains water, which is drinking water. 133693, mornings at 3aw.com.au. George joins us. What have you seen, George?
1: Good afternoon, Tommy. Bit of word on the street. The boom gates have come down to enter the Melbourne Tunnel from Eastlink.
0: Right, so I always get me, so the Melbourne one, that's coming from sort of south, coming towards Eastlink, and the other one's the Mullum Tunnel, correct?
1: Correct, and I thought I was going to get home early, Tom, and the boom guys called me, so I thought maybe the SRL, they're doing some tests or something, waiting for a train to come through.
0: Usually it's because of an accident or something like that. All right, so the Melbourne Tunnel boom gates are down, inbound, as you go through the tunnel heading onto Eastlink. Good on you, George. We'll find out what's going on. And you can find yourself on Friday in the running for our yearly Word of the Street prize, $60,000 towards a Mercedes of your choice. Thanks to Mercedes-Benz Brighton. 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
2: Good morning, Tom. I just wondering, in Melbourne, you get these stinking heat waves for a few days and quite often we get our power cut off because everyone's got their air conditioning going. And I'm just wondering, who gets priority? Like, are they going to shut down whole neighbourhoods' power so the data centre can keep going, or do us taxpayers have to sort of suffer for the data centre?
0: It's a very good question, Max, and you are right. When the demand for power is simply greater than the power we have, they do what's called load shedding, which is a nice way of saying it's a controlled blackout. So what they've been able to do in the past is shut down the aluminium smelter in Portland, because that alone, I think, consumes something like a quarter of the state's electricity. And Portland actually sells the right not to use power back to the power companies. So they just stop production for a while, and that helps reduce demand. With smart meters everywhere, they can shut down, you know, commercial refrigerators, just say for half an hour. And the fridge, you know, won't rise much in temperature at that time. But they can also, Max, with the smart meters, they can shut down whole suburbs. Just say, right, we've decided that your suburb, wherever you live, and surrounding suburbs, we're going to black you out. And you have rolling blackouts in different parts of the city. Now, we haven't had, despite what the climate change people will tell you, a stinking hot summer in recent times. But, again, if you believe the Bureau, this coming summer is going to be one of those summers. We will see. We will see. 133693, mornings at 3aw.com.au. So the Prime Minister is in America, in fact, in New York at the United Nations General Assembly, and he's pushing for Australia to get a temporary seat on the UN Security Council. Now, I don't know why he wants to do this. I mean, it doesn't make any difference to us. It's a way for countries to sort of make themselves seem more important than what they are. The permanent members being the US, the UK, France, China and Russia, they're always on the Security Council, but then there's other members that go on for a few years and come off. Anyway, he was at a press conference on Sunday, and reporter Latika Burke, who used to write for The Age but now reports for an organisation called The Nightly, had a few choice words for our PM.
3: Prime Minister, here in New York on Wednesday night, you will receive an award for being a global citizen. Don't you feel like a bit of a fraud accepting this award when, at home, you screwed up the response to the worst massacre since Port Arthur? In the polls, you're taking Labor to 1 point shy of Julia Gillard when you rolled her, and your net negatives are worse than Scott Morrison.
4: No.
0: No. That's the Prime Minister. I mean, what is he doing getting an award for being a global citizen? What does that even mean? When I've been overseas, does that make me a global citizen? Well, maybe it does, but no one's giving me an award. Is Albo a dud? That's my question for you. Now, Letika Burke, I've met her once or twice, but she used to write a lot for The Age. She's now sort of gone independent. But she's pointed out, so the response of the government since the Bondi massacre, just almost a year ago now, has been hopeless. You know, they don't want to talk about anti-Semitism. They certainly don't want to talk about the role of, you know, Islamic extremism and so forth. You know, you contrast that to the response after Port Arthur back in 1996. So they've been hopeless like that. Albo's numbers in the opinion polls, you know, people do not like him on average as Prime Minister. And in some polls, he's beaten by Pauline Hanson for primary vote. The economy is unfortunately not going very well. Productivity keeps falling. Economic growth is stagnant. Inflation is going up. Interest rates seem set to rise another two or three times. So on all of those measures, Albo is not doing a particularly good job. And yet here he is in New York pushing for Australia to get a temporary seat on the United Nations Security Council. Is Albo a dud? 1-3-6-9-3-mornings@3aw.com.au. More calls, more emails ahead at 11:45.
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0: Not doing very well. He's spending time in New York trying to get Australia on the Security Council, the United Nations Security Council. I really don't think that's a first order issue. And he's accepting an award for being, quote unquote, a global citizen. First, there's some emails. Kathy says, we only do cocaine testing in hospital after accidents, which is a bit like shutting the gate after the horse has well and truly bolted. The whole point about roadside breath testing and drug testing is to make people think, wow, I really shouldn't drink and drive or drug and drive because I'll get caught and lose my license. And it's the wrong thing to do. And on the closure of the Australian car industry, Craig says it was all about union issues. Ford said it cost them $50 an hour to build a car in Australia. Workers in Thailand are only paid $7 an hour. And most of the big utes that you see on our streets, be it the Ranger or Toyotas and things, tend to be made in Thailand. Nick, good morning.
12: Good morning, Tom. I agree with you. I think he is a dud. I think he's just not suited for the job. The job is just too difficult for him. He's kind of like, the way I see him, it's kind of like, you know, that friend that you have amongst the friends group that really shouldn't be there. No one likes him, but he's just conned his way there. Yes. He's like that for the country. He's like conned his way to be the Prime Minister of a country.
0: Yeah, he has won two elections, which is, you know, better than quite a few other recent Prime Ministers who either won one or none. All right, thank you, Nick. Robert, hello.
13: How are you, Tom?
0: Good, Robert.
13: Look, I don't think Albo's a dud. Anyone that wins an election and gets 95 seats in the Australian Parliament's not a dud. Tom, you're a bit of a dud sometimes.
0: Why?
13: Some of the things you say are a bit funny, a bit strange. But then again, I have to like you. I like your opinions, and it's good to have a diverse opinion in our society. And that's one thing I have to compliment you for, because you do a good job at that, Tom.
0: Oh, thank you. But what are the things that I say that are a bit strange?
13: Well, you know, your anti-climate change type things, you know. I mean, we've got to accept climate change and we've got to move on.
0: I agree with it, but it's the solutions, Robert. Like, you know, being told that we can have data centres that run on renewable power when every other country that's building data centres powers them with nuclear energy. Like, to me, you know, that is the obvious solution to climate change here in Australia, but we don't embrace it.
13: One of the things that's strange about climate change, and people forget about the climate debate, is the coal companies back in the 1960s had a chance to do clean coal. And they're like the tobacco companies. They didn't want to invest in it. They just wanted to take the profits. Now, the coal companies have reaping what they sowed. They were stupid then.
0: Well, no, but Robert, sorry. The SEC in Victoria, which had all the power plants, was owned by governments. I mean, it was the government that was raking in the profits for the old SEC, and they could have built them, but, you know, they never wanted to spend the money on it. You're right. We could have built, I think they're called Healy, high energy, low emissions coal plants, and for the same amount of coal, they produce a lot less emissions and generate more electricity. But once the governments privatised them, it was, you know, under Kennett in the mid-90s, that was sort of it. And now what's happened is, yes, we could build them, but now the government say, no, we don't want to burn coal anymore. So whether it's a modern coal-fired plant or keeping the old ones going, they're just going to shut them down. So I just look at it, Robert, and you might think it's weird, and I say, okay, what will work? Do we want to live in a society or an economy where we have 24-hour-a-day reliable power? That is, you press the switch and the light comes on, in which case I don't believe solar and wind will do it. And I might add, solar and wind have not been able to do that anywhere in the world. So this idea that magically it will work in Australia when it hasn't worked anywhere else, what I do know is that nuclear power is being used in Britain, in America, in Canada, in South Korea. And we are one of the world's biggest uranium exporters. So we sell other countries the uranium, but we don't use it here. To me, that's insane. With a look ahead to afternoons, there's always one person that people tolerate but don't really like, apropos of absolutely nothing. Tony Moclair.
17: Am I tolerated but not liked?
0: Well, I didn't want to be the person that said it, very well liked, Tony.
17: So, Jeff, thank you for that, Tom. The sincerity has left me breathless. We'll talk about the Brownlow last night and Robert Irwin fronting a tourism campaign. If not Robert Irwin, then who?
0: Paul Hogan.
17: Well, he's dead.
0: No, he's not.
17: Well, he's almost
0: dead. He's not dead.
17: He's almost there. And he's probably not vibrant enough.
0: On the Barbie.
17: No. Maybe somebody with less tax trouble That's all I'll say there.
0: Maybe someone who actually lives in Australia.
17: That could, well, didn't stop. Who was it? We had a tennis player who was Australian of the Year when he was resident in a tax haven.
0: Oh, yeah, that was Pat Rafter, wasn't it?
17: Yeah, yeah.
0: Well, Laura Bingle, she's still going around. Where the bloody hell are you?
17: That wasn't very successful, though, that campaign. We will talk about the difficulties of getting a refund and why it is more difficult. You can thank one reason. It's not microplastics or dredging in the bay. It is another reason that's kind of up there with them. Daniel Burke, comedy writer, will join me. Formula One has been reduced by 15 Ks. What else needs to be trimmed? Simon Taylor, very funny man, is joining me to talk about his football show. And Laura V, animal behaviourist. I think she likes me.
0: I think she does. Yeah. So with Formula One, well, they're making them drive slower.
17: You're paying more for a shorter track. You're paying more to see them go 15 fewer kilometres. There you go. Well,
0: there you go.
17: That shrinkflation comes to the Grand Prix.
0: Tony Moclair, straight after the midday news. Art, good morning.
18: Hey, Tom. Albo is it done? He's the worst Prime Minister Australia has ever had, and I'm sick of hearing... I was brought up in the western suburbs by a single mother in Housing Commission. Well, you're not living in Housing Commission now, are you, Albo? While many other people.
0: But doesn't that show that anybody can make it to the top in Australia? Isn't that a good thing?
18: Yeah, they can. I'm not disputing him making it to the top. I'm just, and he's got such a whiny voice.
0: Well, he does. And look, speaking. Is not his forte, but I don't believe in criticising someone. I mean, Albo can't change his tone of voice in that he could probably train himself up a bit, but, I mean, some people have good voices and some do not. Anyway, despite those things, he has been elected twice as Prime Minister of Australia, and the second time round he won a near-record number of seats. 133693 at 5 to 12.
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0: It is just on midday. News coming up in a moment with Stephanie Wacklewick. And, of course, following that afternoon, starring Tony Moclair. In the running for the weekly Word of the Street prize is George. He rang us about half an hour ago and said that the boom gates had come down at the entrance of the Melbourne Tunnel inbound on EastLink. Good on you, George. You are on the draw for our weekly prize. 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And if on Friday you win that prize, George, automatically you'll be in the running for this. How exciting. $60,000. 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Thanks to Mercedes-Benz Brighton, whose spring trade-in bonus pays a guaranteed $5,000 more for any make or model traded. 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
4: 14 degrees in Melbourne, sunny tomorrow, a top of 20. It's 12 midday. Good afternoon, I'm Stephanie Wacklewig. Another flag and getting better are next on the agenda for Brownlow medalist Nick Dacos. Eddie Summerfield spoke with the Collingwood champion.
5: Off not much sleep, a Brownlow medal around his neck, the Yarra River glistening in the background. Dacos can't wipe the smile off his face.
6: It's super special.
5: Polling a record 47 votes, a night of celebration with family and friends, after some sound advice from 2016 winner Patrick Dangerfield.
6: He sent me a really nice message after, just saying, you know, be authentic, be yourself.
5: The best player in the competition, jealous Collingwood didn't make a deeper run in September.
6: Oh, it sucks.
5: Off-season additions of Jesse Hogan and Lachie Neal, hopefully to help take the Pies to the next level.
6: Oh, I think another flag. If it was up to me, I'd win multiples.
5: Now a summer of self-improvement, but the captaincy not on Dacos' radar just yet.
6: Oh, I don't know about that. I think we've got many really good leaders.
5: Eddie Summerfield, Melbourne.
4: A man has been arrested over a fatal hit-run collision in Melbourne's southeast. Kiara Parker reports.
26: An 83-year-old woman was killed when she was struck at Frankston South at about 5:30 a.m. Police say it appears the elderly woman was lying on or near Frankston Flinders Road when she was hit. The driver didn't stop. A dark-coloured SUV believed to be involved was seen fleeing the scene. A 55-year-old man has since been arrested after he contacted police 5 hours later, following their appeal to find the person behind the wheel. The Frankston South man is now being interviewed by detectives. Kiara Parker, Melbourne.
4: Premier Ben Carroll has outlined new reforms for data centres. Alex Riddell reports.
27: On the back of community opposition to the construction of data centres, Premier Ben Carroll has outlined his government's new rules. The three reforms for the centres will include having them power themselves with their own renewable energy supply. There will also have to be a distance of 150 metres between a data centre and homes. The third reform will see the centres need to pay their way by giving back to the community. Premier Ben Carroll says it's a win-win.
28: A win for renewables, a win for industry, and data centres will mean more jobs and investment.
27: The new reforms will not be retrospective and only apply to new data centres. Opposition spokesperson James Newbury says he isn't against building the centres, but the government have allowed them to be built in the wrong places.
29: It's only because their polling has gone into the toilet that they are now claiming to do something about data centres.
27: Alex Riddell, Melbourne.
4: A man is under police guard in hospital after he was tasered last night for allegedly causing 12 collisions in Broadmeadows. The 29-year-old is accused of being involved in further crashes at Tullamarine and Essendon before he was taken into custody. A fire which destroyed a Templestowe home is not being treated as suspicious. Fire investigators have been on the scene this morning to determine what sparked the blaze. FRV Commander Callum Donoghue says it took crews 2.5 hours to control the flames.
7: The upper floor roof did collapse in. There were two people at home that self-evacuated. They weren't injured. We did have them seen to by Ambulance Victoria who were on scene.
4: The Prime Minister has joined world leaders in demanding tougher guardrails for AI. Federal politics reporter Nelson Scott.
8: Anthony Albanese and 21 other leaders have signed a statement at the UN in New York pushing for stricter AI regulations. The declaration calls for mandatory safety checks, shared global standards, and tighter oversight of high-powered AI models. Neither the US nor China have signed the statement, but Mr. Albanese argues we need to harness the technology's benefits without risking public safety.
9: Humans need to be in control of it.
8: The Prime Minister has also launched Australia's bid for a seat on the UN Security Council. Opposition leader Angus Taylor insists his priorities are backwards.
10: This Prime Minister should get serious about Australians' security in Australia.
8: Mr. Albanese will also receive a Global Citizen Award tomorrow. Nelson Scott, Canberra.
4: In finance, the All Ords up 26 points, the dollar buying 71 US cents.
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4: Recapping our top story, Nick Dacos has shown off his Brownlow medal along the banks of the Yarra River this morning. The Collingwood star polled a record 47 votes, with Geelong's Bailey Smith finishing second on 36. The Lions are crossing their fingers for teammate Lachie Neale ahead of tonight's tribunal hearing. The Brisbane star will challenge a one-match ban for striking in his bid to play a fourth straight grand final on Saturday. Lions defender Ryan Lester says they'll just have to wait and see.
12: Yeah, obviously hopeful, whatever happens tonight. He's a two-time Brownlow medalist and he's one of the great players in the game. So, yeah, obviously we're hopeful he gets off.
4: Richmond Premiership player Jaden Short has asked the Tigers for a trade, where he's been linked with a move to Collingwood. It's 12:05. Major American TV networks have stopped broadcasting live White House events after President Trump banned three news outlets from the building. CNN, MS Now and Politico are now suing the administration for breaching press freedoms. US Attorney Ken Terkel says the president is within his rights.
13: There's no constitutional legal right that requires him to allow any specific reporter in the press room. Is it a threat to free press? I don't think so. And I don't think it's about threatening free press. I think he wants to draw a line with the press.
4: More than 1,300 hoons across Victoria have been arrested in a year. It includes a 21-year-old man who had his car impounded after he was caught doing burnouts in parkland at Bundoora. Last month, police were called to break up a hoon event outside a Mill Park shopping centre. 3,517 charges laid in the year to March. Returning to sport, changes have been made to the Socceroos squad ahead of Friday's friendly against Brazil in Townsville. Mo Torrey and Alexander Robertson have withdrawn due to medical reasons. They'll be replaced by Nishan Volupele. And the LA Rams are playing their first NFL match since the season-opening loss to the 49ers in Melbourne. They lead the New York Giants 14-3 at halftime. That's the latest news and sport.
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16: I'm Daniel Brewer with your local news and sport. Small business owners and those looking to start a business can access free advice when the Small Business Bus visits Portland next month. Bookings are essential. More information can be found at the Glenelg Shire Council Facebook page. A local men's shed will receive funding from the Victorian Government. Pat Gordon reports.
1: Hamilton's men's shed will receive just under $7,000. The funding will support new shed construction, upgrades to existing facilities and the purchase of major equipment. Pat Gordon, Ace Radio.
16: In sport, round 9 of Tuesday night domestic women's Division 2 basketball in Portland. Beavers take on Tiger Sharks Red and Shawnee Blue go up against Tiger Sharks Gold. That's the latest in local news and sport.
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18: Hello and welcome to Country Today. I'm Libby Price. Today, a pioneer in Australia's Wagyu beef industry, Nick Scher, who started with just 4 Wagyu embryos 35 years ago. Now, he and his family run about 18,000 Wagyu and Wagyu cross cattle. That two-part interview coming up, and we'll also take a look at the Federal Coalition's policy on fuel pricing with the Federal Member for Mallee, Anne Webster, later on Country Today.
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20: To the Weather Bureau now, and we're speaking with Belinda House. Belinda, it was another cold start across the state, but we are warming up for the rest of today, are we?
21: Yeah, it was certainly cold early this morning. We saw those minimum temperatures dropping into the negatives about the western, southwestern parts of Gippsland as well. Westmere got down to -3 this morning, Mortlake -2. Across to the east, Yarram and Latrobe Valley both got down to -1. So certainly are cold around early. But beyond the cold start, we are expecting a mostly sunny day, a little cloudy perhaps through central Victoria and the northeast and down around the southwest as well. But you'll still see plenty of sunshine, even if you do have a little bit of cloud in the sky. Daytime temperatures are warming up, though. Expect slightly warmer conditions than yesterday. Looking around the state, call it mostly sunny, won't be too far off. Mildura looking for a top of 21, Swan Hill 20, Horsham 17, Bendigo 18, Shepparton 19, Echuca 20, Seymour 18, Albury-Wodonga, Wangaratta 20 degrees there. To the southwest where it's a little cooler, Hamilton and Warrnambool looking for a top of 16, Ballarat 15 today. And across to the east, Sale and Bairnsdale both looking for a top of 16 degrees. Dry, settled day, mostly sunny, a little bit of cloud around in parts. Now, tomorrow morning is looking to be another fairly cool day. Not quite as cold as this morning, though. Minimum temperatures are expected to drop down to perhaps that 1 to 3 degree range through the west and south, perhaps down to 3 to 5 across the north of the state. So, broadly speaking, not quite as cold as this morning, but still a cool morning by anyone's measure. But then we are expecting another dry and sunny day tomorrow with the warming daytime temperatures continuing. As we move to Thursday, still dry weather across the state, and those daytime temperatures are going to return into the 30s about the Mallee, and temperatures well above average generally. Now, as we move into Friday, perhaps we'll see the weather becoming a little unsettled with the chance of some storms bubbling up about the central ranges and the northeast. Not expected to produce much rainfall, but the risk of storms nonetheless. We may see some light showers into the south. That's ahead of some cooler weather and some showers expected for southern districts on Saturday. Maybe holding on to the risk of storms about the northeast, but not too much rain expected in the gauge between now and the end of the week.
20: Thank you very much, Belinda. That was Belinda House from the Weather Bureau.
3: Sports Day.
22: Players, no one's been charged. So where it's all going to finish is still unclear. It's not an application of a stand-down policy. It's a application of the Swans Code of Conduct. I do think it's very important to keep in mind that penalties and suspensions need to be cautious. They need to be measured against what is the actual conduct that this player is being punished for.
3: 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Thanks to Sheds Galore on 3HA.
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6: Good afternoon, I'm Gabriel Hodson. An automated agricultural spray tank filler made in Toowoomba has been named this year's Henty Machine of the Year. Developed over 5 years with support from the Grains Research Development Corporation, the Swarm Robotics Autofill has claimed the award on day one of the Henty Machinery Field Days. Craig Hargraves from Swarm says the $80,000 machine makes spraying chemicals much safer.
7: We wanted the robots to be able to have the ability to fill themselves so a farmer doesn't have to go out. We wanted to limit exposure to chemicals. The autofill's allowed us where once it is set up, autofill controls the rates, controls the flow of chemicals. So the farmer only actually touches the hoses once and then they don't touch chemicals again until the tanks are empty, essentially.
6: More than 200 cattle have been reported missing from a station in outback New South Wales. 212 cattle vanished from a property on West Wilcannia Road, about 220 k's east of Broken Hill, around 6 p.m. on Sunday, September 6. The livestock include 155 Angus cows, 8 Angus bulls and 49 shorthorn bulls. Rural Crime Squad police say the cattle are branded with a capital F over a lowercase b. They also have a V mark in each ear and have a rectangular tag under each ear. Anyone with info should call Broken Hill Police or Crime Stoppers. The bushfire season is with us. Fire crews are continuing containment for a fire in Queensland's Southern Downs after issuing a leave now warning for communities around Nundubamere last night. Rural Fire Services Chief Superintendent Sean Toohey says it's likely it started as an out of control burn and it's been downgraded to an advice warning.
8: Still very much a dynamic situation. We still don't have full containment of that fire. That's the part that we're really working today to get that in hand. So the big operations today for our crews will be assessing what's happened overnight, working out those establishment control lines that they need to be established or vice versa work off today.
6: In northwest Queensland, local fire bans are in place today for areas including the Richmond, Flinders and McKinlay Shires. They're likely to remain until Sunday night. A study's been launched into the long-lasting effects of bushfire smoke on the brains of rural firefighters with a special focus on dementia. Queensland's QIMR Berghofer is calling on firefighters past and present to take part in a survey to shape future health advice and prevention. Study lead Dr. Jodie Thomas says there's a lot of health issues that could come from bushfires.
9: Particularly where we might be expecting to see some effects are around cognitive impacts, so that's like our memory and learning and conditions like dementia, as well as mental health impacts. There's more evidence for that as well.
6: Researchers say bushfire smoke has unique properties that aren't fully understood, containing particles that can enter the bloodstream and even the brain. They want to know if these materials, known as PM2.5 particles, can cause brain inflammation. Truckies and truck companies are crying out for government support to help them beat the price of diesel, which has risen beyond $3 a litre in many parts of country Australia. Wade Lewis from the Livestock Bulk and Rural Transport Association says ultimately most retail stock arrives by truck and the prices will hurt everyone.
1: Today, they're collecting $27 billion a day in GST. So their government says they can't help. Well, I think they can. And we're calling on them to step forward and do this because they have to, because the consumer, everyone, mum and dad operators are going to go under. As we move forward, the shelves, everything we consume is going to go up in price. And the Reserve Bank's come out already and said fuel prices affect inflation.
6: A survey commissioned by the Invasive Species Council has found one in six people believe foxes are native animals and one in three fail to recognise that quolls are. The most disturbing fox results are in Victoria and New South Wales, where the council's Rob Brewster says the feral predators have caused the most damage over time.
10: Only got to go to your local Facebook community page and you'll see people have put up photos of foxes and they'll say, look at this, isn't it fantastic? Then it's followed by a suite of people saying, oh, how cute, you know, let's leave some water bowls out for the fox. This is absolutely crazy behaviour. I guess we've had that extinction of experience with living with our animals like bettongs and bandicoots and quolls, and we've replaced that experience with living with foxes and cats.
6: The greatest awareness of foxes as feral is in WA, where they're not as common due to sustained eradication programs. This is National Rural News.
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20: The Australian share market is holding on to some small gains so far on Tuesday, with the ASX 200 up by around a tenth of 1%. Now, the US market did push higher overnight, which has been helpful, led by the tech-heavy NASDAQ, which surged by 2.3% and closed at a record high for the first time in 3 months. And that was helped in part by a four-day decline in oil prices and also hopes of US-Iran diplomacy at a UN summit this week. Having said all this, the US Aussie market, rather, is still having its second worst month of the entire year. Across the sectors today, we are seeing a risk-on sort of mood, with tech stocks lifting 3.3%, healthcare, retailers, materials and financials all higher. We are seeing some declines, though, coming through from the energy sector, which remains well and truly the standout performers this year. But overnight, we had a 4.3% decline in oil prices, sinking to the lowest levels in around 2 weeks. Elsewhere, a really big week for dividend payments, with about $12.5 billion set to be paid out to eligible shareholders this week alone. Today, companies like Coles, Suncorp, Sigma Healthcare, Tabcorp and Michael Hill will be paying investors. The Aussie dollar's at 71.2 US. This is Stephen Daglian from CommSec.
11: On Country Today, let's go to another in our series of profile interviews, and today a pioneer in the Wagyu beef industry in Australia. Nick Scher started with just four embryos 35 years ago. Now he and his family run about 18,000 Wagyu and Wagyu cross cattle in Victoria and at a feedlot in Finlay in the Riverina. Nick Scher, welcome to Country Today. So what sparked your interest in Wagyu in the first place?
21: Look, I grew up in Melbourne and did ag science and wanted to get involved in farming. Worked in agriculture, you know, for a number of years as an agronomist, and just looking for something that was a bit different and niche, you know, because you're starting from nowhere. And I read about the Wagyus in the late 80s, and then I sort of heard there was some genetics available coming out of the United States in the early 90s, and so that's really where it came from.
11: And I understand the original plan was actually to sell live Wagyu cattle back to Japan.
21: That's right. We started with that. We started producing crossbred Wagyus from purebreds and then full blood sort of size, and we were selling live cattle to Japan. And we just thought there's probably more to this than just sending off the live cattle. And we were, you know, quite interested in the meat and the meat quality, and we thought let's see if we can try and create the Wagyu type beef in Australia and sell the meat.
11: And you learned from the Japanese about crossing Wagyu with dairy cows, Holsteins.
21: Yeah, that's right. I was going to Japan quite a lot in the early 90s, just trying to understand the breeding and how you feed the cattle, and also, you know, the market in Japan. And I met with some different companies and they said, look, we really like the Wagyu Holstein cross. That's the regular sort of crossbred they do in Japan. And they said, if you can create these in Australia, we'll buy the cattle or we'll buy the meat from it. So that's why we decided to do that, really, really driven from a potential customer saying that's what they wanted.
11: What do the Holsteins add?
21: They really work well with the Wagyus. They actually give you very good meat quality. They've got a good frame size, so you can grow the cattle out to quite large cattle. So the Wagyu cross of them work very well. They don't get as fat as if you're crossing Wagyu with say an Angus animal. So you've got that potential to produce more beef. It just works really well and produces really, really good quality.
11: And also they'd be good mothers.
21: Well, all the females go for meat as well. So we're just working with dairy farmers supplying Wagyu semen or bulls and getting all the heifers and steers back, and then they're all going into the meat production.
11: We'll talk about that a little bit more in a moment, but you even have used feed rations based on what's fed in Japan?
21: Well, we tried. It was interesting. In the early days, the Japanese are very forthcoming on genetics and breeding. They're a little bit more secretive on their rations, but we sort of worked out what they were doing and tried to copy that, but using the ingredients we have available in Australia. And the real key is to have a really, you know, it's a steady growth of the cattle over time, not sort of ramping up and feeding them with too much energy too quickly.
11: So I guess you'd have to kill me if you told me the secret.
21: I would. It's a bit like Kentucky.
11: I was going to say that. Yeah.
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32: On Country Today, we're doing another profile interview, this time with Wagyu industry pioneer Nick Scher. So this is an interesting business model that I think is becoming more popular with mixing the dairy with the beef cattle. How does your Beef Corp business model work?
21: Well, we contract with the dairy farmers and they buy our semen. It, you know, needs to be our genetics because we've done a lot of work in developing those genetics that work really well with the Holstein. They raise them till about 7 or 8 months of age, and then we take them from there and grow them out. So we provide a contract. We give them a minimum price and a maximum price, and it works off the market indicator as well.
32: Your son's running the feedlot at Finlay. Why go down that path so far from where you're breeding the cattle?
21: You need to be, to run a feedlot, you want a relatively dry environment and you want good access to water and you want good access to grain and hay and straw and those things. So Finlay's in the Riverina irrigation area. We've got really good access to water and all around us we can buy most of the commodities we need, you know, closely. We produce a lot of silage ourselves on our farm, and so it's just a really good farming and feedlotting area.

0: very much involved in that. That's a business in itself.
1: It is. It's a whole meat production and marketing business, which again, it started from, we originally were sending everything to Japan, and then when people in Australia heard we were doing the Wagyus, we had some restaurants making some contact, and it sort of evolved from there, just supplying a couple of restaurants, and it grew from that. But there was a lot of education that Vicky did in the early years with a lot of these chefs who try and understand what Wagyu was and how to use it and fit it into their menu.
0: A lot of smaller beef cattle producers are choosing to go down the Wagyu path. Do you see that as damaging to your brand?
1: I don't think so. I think all Wagyu can affect, like if it's not good quality, it can affect the name of Wagyu, but it's a bit like the wine industry. You've got some really good wines and you've got some wines that aren't so good. So it doesn't mean, you know, if you've got a great Shiraz, doesn't get downgraded because someone's doing a Shiraz that's not as good. So we look at it that way, that you just got to really support your brand, do the best you can with your quality, and really look after your customers.
0: So where are your major export markets?
1: All through Asia. So Japan is our original market, and we've still been supplying that market for over 20 years, and which is great to be selling meat actually into Kobe. And we've got one supermarket there who's been buying our meat for over 12 years in that area, and that sort of validates that you're producing the right sort of quality. Then we into Taiwan, China, Korea, you know, Singapore, Hong Kong, you know, all through Asia. And then we've got some good customers in the USA.
0: I'm getting hungry. Where can I buy your Wagyu beef?
1: Quite a few butchers are taking our meat, but a lot of restaurants. And, you know, in the regions, we've supplied a number of restaurants in Daylesford. You know, there's the Woodhouse in Bendigo, Ember in Geelong, and then a lot of steakhouses in Melbourne and, you know, right through the regions and up into other states as well.
0: So you've been in this game for 35 years. It sounds like the love of your life.
1: Apart from my wife and kids and St Kilda Football Club, yes.
0: Well, you're living the dream. Nick, wonderful to speak with you.
1: Okay, thanks, Libby.
0: Nick Sher of Sher Wagyu. This is Country Today. Next on Country Today, the Nationals federal member for Mallee, Anne Webster, explaining the Coalition's policy on fuel pricing.
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0: Hopefully, by the time we have the next federal election in 2 years' time, the war with Iran will be over and some global trade stability will have returned. In the meantime, the federal coalition says its policy on fuel prices centres on the fuel price shield, an automatic tax cut mechanism paired with investments in domestic fuel security. Country Today's Emma Clark spoke to Nationals federal member for Mallee, Anne Webster, about the policy and her take on the government's migration policy.
6: Where we're at right now is a world of pain, of course, and yes, the closure of Strait of Hormuz, the ongoing war over in Iran is a huge problem, but the price at the bowser is where it really hits people. And So the coalition

0: has come out with what we are calling the fuel price shield. And that is a policy that will halve fuel excise when a two-week average closing price of Brent crude, the wholesale, is above $100 a barrel. So if that point is hit, then we would reduce the tax on fuel by around 27 cents a litre. Obviously, it's going to depend on how much it is at the time, equivalent to around $15 a typical tank. So, yeah, look, it is the additionally, the 32 cent a litre heavy vehicle road user charge would be set to zero, which will give truckies and those who are on farm significant relief as well. But, you know, I've been talking, Emma, with a farmer last night, actually, and I said to him, send me through the numbers, because he's very worried about where we're heading for the current harvest. And he said, well, at the moment, $2.80 a litre for fuel, they need 36,000 litres to do the harvest. So that's a cost of over $100,000 to your budget bottom line. He said normally it's about $1.80 a litre and the cost is around $64,000. So, I mean, it's a lot of money whichever way you go. But he said if the price goes up to over $3, $3.50, then he views it that plenty of operations just won't harvest and they can't afford to. Now, adding to that problem, of course, is the fact that the Labor Albanese government has seen fit to look like it's doing something about migration, and I'm not afraid to use the term mass migration. Tony Burke might be, but I'm not. And the issue that we have is that he's decided, because it doesn't hurt his electorate, that's actually what I believe it is. It's purely political, to cut working holiday makers, backpackers. Now, these guys, I mean, all of our farmers who are on broadacre farming, I shouldn't say all, most, many, use backpackers to come and do the harvest because they use these massive multi-million dollar pieces of equipment, the combines and the harvesters, in Canada or in the UK or in Ireland where they come from. So they come out half a year, do it here, do the harvest here, go back home, do the harvest there, and they get a little holiday while they're at it. So this has been going on for a number of years, worked incredibly successfully for farmers. And, yeah, Burke's decided to cut that. And in 2 years' time, he'll cut the intake from over 31,000. So at the moment, it's about 57,000. He's going to drop it in the second year to 45. And then the following year, he is going to drop it from the 31,000 average down to 5,000 people. Well, it's not going to help our farmers in any way, shape or form. In the meantime, he's got the go slow, and he's said that he's doing this. He's got the go slow on approving and processing backpackers. Now, I haven't had farmers, is there any farmers listening to this program who have had their backpacker visas approved? Please let me know, because I have personally been inundated with requests which have gone through to Burke to say, can you move this along, mate? We've got harvest in 2 weeks. I've certainly said it in Canberra as well. And they don't get it. They seriously don't get it. And it is very apparent to me they don't care either.
1: It's pretty disappointing, isn't it, Anne, when we definitely need these workers. I mean, we've just mentioned two serious issues that are going to affect harvest. The workers can't get here with the processing times. And the other thing is, it's going to be a brilliant harvest with all the rain we've had, but fuel's super expensive, or diesel's super expensive to get the machines out there. So it's just, it's another year, another set of issues for farmers.
0: I know the farmer I spoke to last night, his daughter's at university. She's coming home to help him with the harvest. They'll make a way, but you add all of the issues that Labor are imposing on our farmers, including the red tape, for goodness sake. And, yeah, I mean, it's just crazy. There are plenty of farmers who are talking to me about closing up shop. It's just too hard. So that is, you know, while people in this city might think, not really an issue, not my problem, you know, it's not my back door, it will be, because it'll be on supermarket shelves when you can't buy Australian anything and we're importing fresh fruit and vegetables, for example, people will notice it. And the standards that are required for imports are nowhere near the standards that we have in Australia for exports.
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6: 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I'm Sam McDonald with today's report. 2025 lambs were yarded in Tamworth this week. It was a mixed quality yarding with a mixture of old and new season lambs throughout. Most major buyers were present, though one major processor is still closed for maintenance. New season crossbred lambs 20 to 24 kilo remained similar to last week and made from $282 to $306 a head. New season Dorper lambs the same weight made from $188 to $250 a head. Trade weight old season lambs 20 to 24 kilo were scattered in quality to make $202 to $264 a head. Heavyweight lambs 24 to 30 kilo were $15 cheaper and made from $225 to $330 a head, with the crossbred portion averaging $1,053 per kilo carcass weight. Extra heavy lambs over 30 kilo made to $340 a head. Sheep also saw an increase in yarding to $1,350. Crossbred ewes up to 24 kilo made to $172 a head. Merino ewes 18 to 24 kilo made from $130 to $180 a head. Heavy crossbred ewes 24 to 30 kilo were limited, however remained similar to last week, making $245 a head. Merino ewes the same weight made from $156 to $235 a head. And the best pen of extra heavy mutton got to $270 a head. Forbes cattle numbers were back and the quality was good, with plenty of weight and condition throughout the yarding. There were several big drafts of steers and heifers, and despite the good quality, a lot of cattle went on to feed. There was only a small and plain run of weaner steers, and all the usual buyers were operating in a cheaper market. The weaner steers reached $5.74 per kilo, medium and heavy feeder steers were 20 to 25 cents cheaper, and the medium weights ranged from 480 to 569 cents, and the heavy feeders reached 554 cents per kilo. Feeder heifers were 30 cents softer, with the medium and heavy weights selling from 450 to 513 cents per kilo. The heavy trade cattle slipped 20 cents, with steers selling from 478 to 500 cents, and heifers 469 cents to 485 cents per kilo. Grown steers were firm and sold from 467 cents to milk and two tooth reaching 505 cents per kilo. Heavy grown heifers were back 10 cents and ranged between 458 and 474 cents per kilo. Cows were 6 to 8 cents cheaper, with the best heavy cow selling from 375 to 413 cents, and the leaner two-score cows selling from 335 cents to 372 cents per kilo. The best of the heavy bulls reached 435 cents per kilo. That concludes today's market update, brought to you by Auctions Plus, dedicated to connecting ag.
5: And with the grain report, here's Joe Boyle from Bendigo Bank Agribusiness.
7: Australian wheat markets were steady to slightly firmer on Monday, while barley and canola prices were mixed. Looking at international markets, US wheat futures corrected higher on the back of ongoing concerns regarding export disruptions from the Black Sea region. US corn futures firmed as heavy rains across the US Midwest have delayed harvest progress. Chicago soybean futures increased on the back of speculation regarding increased Chinese buying ahead of this week's meeting between Presidents Donald Trump and Xi Jinping. And rice canola futures lifted due to slower than average harvest pace in Canada and spillover strength from soy oil. CBOT December 26 wheat was up $7 per tonne to $375 per tonne. ICE November 26 canola was up $11 per tonne to $836 per tonne. And MATIF November 26 canola was up $9 per tonne to $896 per tonne. These comments are general in nature and may not be relevant to your specific situation. You should consider the relevant product disclosure statements and seek independent advice before purchasing any financial products.
5: That's the latest from the markets. 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
2: 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I'm Libby Price. 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
2: 16 degrees in Melbourne, sunny tomorrow, a top of 20. It's 1 o'clock. Good afternoon, I'm Stephanie Wyclewig. Nick Dacos has shown off his Brownlow medal on the banks of the Yarra River. The Collingwood star won the AFL's highest individual honour after twice finishing runner-up. Despite being the heavy favourite, he admits it was still a shock how well he polled in the vote count.
3: It was a bit of a surprise to me. Oh, I didn't know how high I'd get, to be honest. I hadn't done any predictors, but to get 47 votes is pretty wild to me. That's obviously a massive amount. It's a record-breaking amount and, yeah, probably not something that I could have predicted ever.
2: Geelong's Bailey Smith came second on 36 votes, while Western Bulldog Marcus Bontempelli was third on 33. Shadow Attorney General James Newbury says Labor is only bringing in new rules for data centres because of community backlash. Premier Ben Carroll has announced reforms, but only for new data centres. They will need to generate their own power supply and construct them 150 metres away from homes. Mr. Newbury says the data centres are continuing to be built in the wrong places.
4: It doesn't matter what Ben Carroll claims to do. You just have to look at what he has approved already. It is irrelevant what he says. It's his actions. And there are data centres being built in a way that residents are deeply concerned about.
2: A 55-year-old man has been arrested over a fatal hit-run collision at Frankston South this morning. An 83-year-old woman was killed when she was struck on Frankston Flinders Road. Detective Sergeant Mark Amos says it appears the elderly woman was lying on or near the road when she was hit.
5: A couple of people that were behind that saw the car run over the lady have spoken to us. Pretty traumatic thing for them to have witnessed, and then to find a human being on the road. It's a pretty confronting thing, so we're supporting them as well.
2: One Nation says Channel 9 should be ashamed after it aired an interview with the leader of the Ku Klux Klan. The KKK's Tom Robb used the appearance to praise the politics of Pauline Hanson. He also described the minor party's continued surge in popularity as encouraging. One Nation MP Barnaby Joyce has told News 24 the party does not endorse the views of the KKK.
6: The Ku Klux Klan, for real? I mean, I don't know. Have you seen me in a sheet lately? Have you seen me parading around the building, the burning cross? I mean, a person who I've never met, never intend to meet, from a group I despise, is somehow related to me because they said they knew of us.
2: A major study has found almost all Australian women on dating apps have experienced abuse, manipulation or harassment. The research has triggered urgent calls for the federal government to hold tech platforms accountable under its proposed digital duty of care. In finance, the All Ords up 22 points this hour.
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2: Brisbane veteran Lachie Neale is preparing to face the AFL Tribunal tonight. The veteran midfielder challenging a one-match ban for striking Hawks forward Jack Ginnivan. If unsuccessful, Neale will miss the grand final against Fremantle. The Dockers are determined to capitalise on more scoring opportunities in Saturday's decider at the MCG. Defender Luke Ryan says they've had to depend on a few good quarters to get them through their finals campaign.
8: We reviewed the game on the weekend and there's so much more opportunities for us to score. We've just left a few goals out there each quarter. So we're just going to tidy that up, and if we do, I think it'll give us a better chance of winning all four quarters.
2: Formula One has confirmed it will reduce the maximum race distance by 15 kilometres next year from 305 to 290. That's the latest news and sport.
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10: I'm Daniel Brewer with your local news and sport. The Transport Accident Commission is reminding motorists across Western Victoria to prioritise safety, avoid driving tired and slow down as the September school holidays are underway. CEO Tracy Slatter says every decision matters.
11: Every safe choice behind the wheel matters. 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
10: Balmoral residents have the chance to meet with Southern Grampian Shire councillors and staff at a community catch-up tonight. More details are at their Facebook page. In sport, Hamilton Basketball Association have released its junior teams for the 2026-27 summer season. That's the latest in local news and sport.
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13: 3HA Weather.
15: Your four-day forecast for Western Victoria. Sunny for the remainder of this afternoon before an overnight low of 3 degrees. Wednesday will be sunny with light winds and a top of 20. Thursday, partly cloudy with a slight chance of a shower from the afternoon and 24. And Friday, partly cloudy with a possible shower and 23.
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15: Right now it's 13 degrees.
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News talking only the hits you love on 3HA. G'day, it is Afternoons with Steve. Welcome to your Tuesday. What a good looking day it is. And it's a short week this week, so everything's good if you don't read the news. Still ahead, going to roll out some John Farnham for you, a bit of Rod Stewart. Now, let's get into the Proclaimers for you now on 3HA.

0: 81 AM and 92.9 FM at 3AJ with Farnsey's Two Strong Hearts and, of course, that celebration concert at Rod Laver Arena on Sunday to honour the Aussies' legendary legacy and help raise funds for the Head and Neck Cancer Australia. What a lineup of guests it was too. Richard Marx, Jimmy Barnes, Tina Arena, Kate Sobrano, Vanessa Amorosi, Jessica Mowboy, John Stevens from Noiseworks, Hugh Jackman and Celine Dion Satellite, a surprise cameo by Coldplay's Chris Martin, Keith Urban, beautiful rendition of Burn For You. One legendary performer who wasn't there but is a massive fan of Farnsey is KISS frontman Paul Stanley, who had this to say on Richard Marx's YouTube channel.
1: John Farnham, unfortunately in America, has never, ever gotten an iota, a fraction of the accolades that he deserves. He's just a mind-boggling singer. You've done shows with him. And in Australia,
2: he's God.
1: And he's gone through some very horrific times.
2: Yeah.
1: And boy, that guy can sing.
0: Yeah, KISS frontman Paul Stanley there. And it just goes to show that great singers know who great singers are. And he's got Whispering Jack in his collection, old Paul Stanley. It's Afternoons with Steve Dragon for you next.
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0: It's D-Ream on News Talking Only the Hits You Love, 3H. Hey, good afternoons with Steve. Hello to you. And Dunkeld's 50th Rural Women's Day is coming up very soon, as a matter of fact. Friday, October 9th. What is that? Friday week after next. It's a big day too, from 9 till 4 out at Stirling Place. There'll be inspiring talks from the likes of Australian netballer Georgie Beaton, or Australian country music singer-songwriter Fanny Lubsden, or journalist and podcaster Kirsten Diprose. There'll be live music as well. Well, Fanny will provide that, no doubt. There'll be a local business showcase. You can network. And there's even optional Pilates and floral workshops as well. It's $90 a ticket. That's for the whole day, including your morning tea, your lunch. There's barista coffee. Nice. And even a cake. And if you want to find out how to book, you can scan the QR code and find out all the details on our events page at 3ha.com.au.
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9: 16 degrees in Melbourne, sunny tomorrow, a top of 20. It's 2 o'clock. Good afternoon, I'm Stephanie Wackleweg. Police are ramping up security for Saturday's AFL Grand Final, determined to avoid a repeat of the ugly scenes at the MCG last weekend. There will be an increased police presence as detectives continue to investigate after objects were thrown from the crowd after the preliminary final. Acting Superintendent Matthew Bowie says the behaviour seen from Hawthorn fans after their loss to Brisbane will not be tolerated.
10: Internally, there will be a strong, visible police presence to ensure that everyone can come, feel safe, enjoy the atmosphere and have an extremely great time. It is such a wonderful opportunity for our state and again we are extremely excited to be part of it.
9: The Premier says he will look at public interest immunity amendments as part of the Royal Commission into Big Build Corruption. The Coalition is pushing for former Premiers Daniel Andrews and Jacinta Allen to lose a special immunity, which currently allows former ministers to dodge IBAC and Royal Commission scrutiny. Both Mr Andrews and Ms Allen are expected to appear before the Royal Commission, which begins tomorrow. Ben Carroll says he is open to clearing the way for greater transparency.
11: I'm about being a serious Premier. I said on day one that I would bring in a Royal Commission. I said I'd give IBAC the teeth they need and deserve. I spoke to the late Tim Reid just on Wednesday, gave him a solemn commitment. I'll do everything I can to remove the rock on top of IBAC and give it all the powers it needs.
9: A 55-year-old man has handed himself in following a fatal hit-run collision at Frankston South this morning. An 83-year-old woman was killed, police saying it appears she was lying on the road near Frankston Flinders Road when she was struck. The driver didn't stop at the scene. He is now in custody being interviewed. Investigations are continuing into the cause of a fire which destroyed a home in Templestowe last night. Thankfully, the occupants managed to evacuate and escaped injury. Neighbour Cathy saw the flames take hold.
4: I saw that side of the house, an absolute blaze. Within 10 minutes, the entire side of that house had gone up and the entire roof was on fire and collapsing. It's devastating. It's taken them 8 to 10 years to build this property and it's gone in half an hour. It's extraordinary. Shows you how vulnerable you are.
9: One Nation has taken aim at Channel 9, claiming the network sought to link the party to the Ku Klux Klan. Nine has aired an interview with the American Grand Wizard of the KKK, Thomas Robb. Mr. Robb praised Pauline Hanson and described One Nation's surge in popularity as encouraging. Senator Hanson says the KKK is a white supremacist organisation and Nine should be ashamed for broadcasting the interview. In finance, the All Ords up 19 points this hour.
12: Portland Carpet Court's showroom has been beautifully renovated with a large range of carpet, timber, hybrid, vinyl and blinds.
9: Brisbane veteran Lachie Neal is preparing to face the AFL Tribunal tonight. The veteran midfielder challenging a one-match ban for striking Hawks forward Jack Ginnivan. If unsuccessful, Neal will miss the grand final against Fremantle. The Dockers are determined to capitalise on more scoring opportunities in Saturday's decider at the MCG. Defender Luke Ryan says they've had to depend on a few good quarters to get them through their finals campaign.
13: We reviewed the game on the weekend and there's so much more opportunities for us to score. We've just left a few goals out there each quarter. So we're just going to tidy that up and if we do, I think it'll give us a better chance of winning all four quarters.
9: And Formula One has confirmed it will reduce the maximum race distance by 15 kilometres next year. That's the latest news and sport.
14: Aussie men deserve to look and feel their best. That's where Hims comes in. Go to hims.com.au. 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
15: I'm Daniel Brewer with your local news and sport. 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A local men's shed will receive funding from the Victorian Government. Pat Gordon reports.
16: Hamilton's men's shed will receive just under $7,000. The funding will support new shed construction, upgrades to existing facilities and the purchase of major equipment. Pat Gordon, Ace Radio.
15: In sport, round 9 of Tuesday night domestic women's Division 2 basketball in Portland. Beavers take on Tiger Sharks Red and Shawnee Blue go up against Tiger Sharks Gold. That's the latest in local news and sport.
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0: Your four-day forecast for Western Victoria. Sunny for the remainder of this afternoon before an overnight low of 3 degrees. Wednesday will be sunny with light winds and a top of 20. Thursday, partly cloudy with a slight chance of a shower from the afternoon and 24. And Friday, partly cloudy with a possible shower and 23.
8: Harvey Norman Hamilton, your local computer specialists.
0: Right now it's 13 degrees.
1: We survived dial-up internet, pages and rewinding VHS tapes before returning them. We've earned the right to 5 songs in a row. The Western District's 3HA.

0: News talking only the hits you love on 3HA with Denise Williams. Let's hear it for the boy. Of course, let's hear it for Nick Dacos, finally winning his Brownlow medal after being the bridesmaid on three occasions. And now that that's out of the way, it's all about the grand final this Saturday. The Doggers taking on the Lions. The Lions in their fourth grand final in a row and going for a three-peat. And I tell you what, when the Lions are in a grand final, they tend to do it quite a few times in a row because they had that three-peat in the early 2000s as well. Can they be stopped? Well, we'll find out this Saturday. Pre-game starts from midday on 3HA with the first bounce at 2:30. And speaking of grand finals, all this week, reliving classic grand finals after 3 o'clock each day. And after 3 today, the infamous 2010 draw between Collingwood and St Kilda. So listen out for that. Still ahead, though, going to roll out absolute bangers for you. Pat Benatar, David Essex, and turn it up for Christopher Cross soon on 3HA.
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It's Afternoons with Steve. What a great driving song from Christopher Cross, Ride Like the Wind. Of course, speaking of driving, the TAC are asking us to take it easy on the roads over these school holidays, but it's a lot easier to take care on the roads if someone took care of the roads. Am I right? On a more positive note, Shark Pitch 2026. It's hosted by United Way Glenelg, and it is coming up on Tuesday, October 6th. Three local organisations are going to be taking the stage. They've got just 6 minutes each to pitch their project, share their story and inspire you. Presenting will be Glenelg and Southern Grampians LLEN, creating employment opportunities for local young people. The Portland Citizens Brass Band, about securing the future of an important community asset and keeping music alive for future generations. 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You can head along, hear their stories, cheer them on. As I said, Tuesday, October 6th from 5 p.m. At the Southwest Community Church in Julie.

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0: News talking only the hits you love on a 3HA with Jackson Brown. Another good driving song, though that one's a bit more closer to the truth of our current situation. Running on empty, it's getting that way, isn't it? It's getting right up there. Petrol at the moment. Need to take out a bank loan. How you doing? It is Afternoons with Steve. Your 3 o'clock update on the way and in the lead up to this Saturday's AFL Grand Final, playing some of the highlights from some of the great Grand Finals over the years. And in two songs' time after the news, the 2010 Collingwood versus St Kilda Grand Final, which you may remember was a draw. To get us there, they're going to hear from the likes of Stevie Winwood. Get your dancing shoes on. And assume the position and knee lift. Anyway, I've started dancing already. Those are more on the way after three.
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2: 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She goes, Dad, I miss Dusty Martin. And she goes, oh, I kind of miss Dusty Martin. And I said, what do you mean? 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
1: The barbecue is clean, snags are in the fridge. Oh, and I double check the TV connection. We are ready to rock and roll.
0: Honey.
1: Yeah?
0: You're forgetting basic Grand Final etiquette. Drinks?
1: Oh, sh**.
0: You duffer. 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Wine, beer, cider, whiskey, sparkling. It's all with the Kings.
2: The AFL Grand Final is easy this Saturday with Premix King Portland. They know the rules.
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7: 15 degrees in Melbourne, sunny tomorrow, a top of 20. It's 3 o'clock. Good afternoon, I'm Stephanie Wackler-Wigg. Police are still combing through hours of CCTV, trying to track down football fans who threw objects onto the field after Saturday's preliminary final. Security will be beefed up for the grand final as police move to prevent a repeat of the ugly scenes and aggression towards umpires. Acting Superintendent Matthew Bowie says officers are identifying and contacting suspects.
8: I reflect on last Saturday night, and for those that were in attendance, I've got a very young family myself and I would have been mortified. For those that have information or actually threw a bottle themselves and want to self-confess, I welcome it. Please contact Crime Stoppers.
7: All future data centres will be required to source their own renewable energy under new reforms introduced by the state government. They'll also need to be built 150 metres away from homes and have to pay their way by giving back to the community. Minister for AI and Digital Economy, Anthony Carbines, says a lot of data centres are already doing this work.
9: Buffer zones is new, that's true, but we're responding to communities, but also data centre proponents. They're clever people and they're big investors. They can do design smart and effectively. So let's get in there and lay that groundwork early so community can have confidence, investors can make their plans.
7: A man has been arrested over a fatal hit-run collision in Melbourne's southeast. Kiara Parker reports.
10: An 83-year-old woman was killed when she was struck at Frankston South at about 5:30 a.m. Police say it appears the elderly woman was lying on or near Frankston Flinders Road when she was hit. The driver didn't stop. A dark-coloured SUV believed to be involved was seen fleeing the scene. A 55-year-old man has since been arrested after he contacted police 5 hours later, following their appeal to find the person behind the wheel. The Frankston South man is now being interviewed by detectives. Kiara Parker, Melbourne.
7: The opposition is rejecting claims its policy to cut the fuel excise would make inflation worse. Calls are growing for the levy to be reduced as restrictions continue in the Strait of Hormuz. Under the coalition's plan, the excise would be halved if Brent crude averages more than $100 a barrel for over 2 weeks. Liberal leader Angus Taylor claiming the plan would help struggling motorists.
11: This is an enormous amount of pain for Australian households and small businesses. Pain which this government can relieve now with a fully funded policy that we have announced that we'll work with them to get through immediately.
7: In finance, the All Ords up 26 points this hour.
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7: Nick Dacos admits there are still many holes in his game despite taking out last night's Brownlow medal. The Collingwood midfielder finally won the AFL's highest individual honour after twice finishing runner-up. He's hoping to take his game to another level next season.
13: I know that there's still many holes in my game. I need to keep improving. So from an on-field point of view, that's what I'm focusing on, how I can improve and continue to take my game to the next level and hopefully help the team.
7: Brisbane veteran Ryan Lester has signed a contract extension days out from the grand final against Fremantle. It's the 34-year-old defender's ninth one-year contract of his career. And the LA Rams have bounced back from their NFL loss to the San Francisco 49ers in Melbourne. They've beaten the New York Jets 28-6 at Sophie Stadium. That's the latest news and sport.
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15: I'm Daniel Brewer with your local news and sport. The Transport Accident Commission is reminding motorists across Western Victoria to prioritise safety, avoid driving tired and slow down as the September school holidays are underway. CEO Tracy Slatter says every decision matters.
16: Every safe choice behind the wheel matters. Drive to the conditions, put your phone away, never drive impaired by alcohol or drugs, and make sure that everyone in the vehicle is wearing their seatbelt.
15: Balmoral residents have the chance to meet with Southern Grampian Shire councillors and staff at a community catch-up tonight. More details are at their Facebook page. In sport, Hamilton Basketball Association have released its junior teams for the 2026-27 summer season. That's the latest in local news and sport.
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18: Your four-day forecast for Western Victoria. Sunny for the remainder of this afternoon before an overnight low of 3 degrees. Wednesday will be sunny with light winds and a top of 20. Thursday, partly cloudy with a slight chance of a shower from the afternoon and 24. And Friday, partly cloudy with a possible shower and 23.
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18: Right now it's 13 degrees.
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19: 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The Ayatollah of Rock and Roller!
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0: It's News Talk and only the hits you love on 3HA. It's Afternoons with Steve. And in the lead up to this Saturday's AFL Grand Final, we're flashing back to some of the great AFL VFL Grand Finals. Today, going back to the 2010 Grand Final, which saw Collingwood and St Kilda battle it out in front of nearly 100,000 fans at the MCG. The Magpies looked dominant early, leading by 24 points at halftime. But the Saints surged back with goals from Brendan Goddard and Sam Gilbert inspiring the fight.
1: Back inside that defensive 50. Revolt unloads then. Kozetski is the target. Up in front, the mark is taken by Goddard. Goddard moments ago was in a back pocket. I didn't know what was coming. I think I'm a clear void. There goes the kick. And he puts it through to Goddard. Terrific.
2: I reckon that's the hottest the footy's been all day, that moment. The Saints go forward, Revolt and Brown, Gilbert lurking, Maxwell getting back. Kept his head over at Maxwell. The handball for Schneider, can't quite break it. Gilbert, he's got it! They're in this now!
0: In a dramatic final quarter, St Kilda hit the front before Collingwood levelled again.
2: Schneider, here is Hayes. Belting forward, Goddard! Collingwood has never been behind in this grand final today. The Saints have never been in front until now.
1: Comes to the 50, sets it up, Shaw will fly from behind. Almost got hands to it, spills out the back. Clark has kicked the goal. Magpies back in front.
2: Goddard the target. O'Brien.
3: Here we go, one
2: Hayes. Hayes belting the ball forward. Johnson quickly off the mark. Milner at best. Ball bouncing. Oh, oh. Scores a level.
1: Oh no.
2: What are you doing next week? Goddard, the tap. Del Santo. It's going to be a draw. It's unbelievable. But it's happened. A picture paints a thousand words.
0: The siren sounded with scores locked at 68 apiece, only the third draw in grand final VFL-AFL history, forcing a dramatic replay the following week, which Collingwood subsequently won, leaving St Kilda without that elusive premiership since 1966. It's the 2010 AFL Grand Final on 3HA.

0: 981 AM and 92.9 FM, 3HA. It is Afternoons with Steve. G'day to you. And the Morning Rush is short of monkey. Catching up with entertainment reporter Peter Ford, because the fracas around the royal book by Earl Spencer, Princess Diana's brother, continues. And now Piers Morgan has entered the chat.
1: Is he suing Earl Spencer, or is it the other way around? What's going on there?
2: Yeah, he's suing Earl Spencer, who's Princess Diana's brother, who's very much in the news at the moment because of this book, which actually still hasn't come out, but some of the chapters have been serialised, so people have seen some of the contents. Well, Piers Morgan has seen it all, and in amongst the various stories that are told, Earl Spencer tells a story about Piers Morgan and his involvement in a sort of infamous photograph that was taken of Princess Diana at a gym in London. And I guess it was through a window or something, and she was wearing a leotard, and it was a real invasion of privacy. And, you know, he talks about this and how bad it was and whatever, and he kind of points the finger at Piers Morgan at the mirror. The only problem is Piers Morgan wasn't at the mirror at the time and had nothing to do with the photograph. So it is a very serious mistake. I mean, I guess in one sense it'd be an easy one to make. He didn't join the mirror till 2 years after this infamous photo was taken. So he quite literally had nothing to do with it. So suddenly now Earl Spencer's involving him and blaming him. And, you know, I'm sure part of him loves being in the news, but the other part says, but that's not true. You know, I had nothing to do with it. So he's announced he's going to sue. And, gee, this book is really, really causing a lot of rumblings.
0: Yeah, who'd want to be royal, right? The Morning Rush is Sean and Monkey. You can catch up with the best bits on the Morning Rush Facebook page or at 3ha.com.au. And the boys will be back tomorrow from 6 a.m., that is, on 3HA.
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0: It's Afternoons with Steve on 981 AM and 92.9 FM at 3HA. 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And as we get well into spring and the weather starts to warm up, all the festivals are coming to the fore. 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Whitney Houston next.
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0: 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Technology has its wonders. You've got Afternoons with Steve. Hello to you. We'll have a look at On This Day in Music History for you after 4 o'clock. And to get us there, some Van Morrison. Smith from the most scientifically inaccurate movie ever made, Armageddon. And that's a fact, by the way. Those are more on the way after 4.
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11: 16 degrees in Melbourne, sunny tomorrow, a top of 20. It's 4 o'clock. Good afternoon, I'm Stephanie Wackluig. The MCC is vowing to stamp out antisocial behaviour at the footy following Saturday's ugly scenes. Hundreds of objects were hurled onto the MCG after Hawthorn's tense preliminary final loss to Brisbane. MCC President Stuart Fox says those responsible will be held to account.
12: To have such a cracking game of football and then in the last 20 seconds have poor behaviour from probably a few hundred fans was really, really disappointing. Our job is to make sure we stamp this out for good. We support the police and our team have been hard at it, reviewing the footage.
11: Premier Ben Carroll has outlined new rules for data centres, but they won't apply to existing facilities. Alex Riddell reports.
13: On the back of community opposition to the construction of data centres, Premier Ben Carroll has outlined his government's new rules. The three reforms for the centres will include having them power themselves with their own renewable energy supply. There will also have to be a distance of 150 metres between a data centre and homes. The third reform will see the centres need to pay their way by giving back to the community. Premier Ben Carroll says it's a win-win.
14: A win for renewables, a win for industry, and data centres will mean more jobs and investment.
13: The new reforms will not be retrospective and only apply to new data centres. Opposition spokesperson James Newbury says he isn't against building the centres, but the government have allowed them to be built in the wrong places.
15: It's only because their polling has gone into the toilet that they are now claiming to do something about data centres.
13: Alex Riddell, Melbourne.
11: More than 1,300 hoons have been arrested in a year, leading to 3,517 charges being laid. Victoria Police is using automatic number plate recognition technology to identify vehicles of interest, patrolling known hotspots and targeting organised hoon meets to keep our roads safe. Police are continuing to investigate a hoon event at Mickleham in July, where more than 100 spectators gathered, one of them struck by a car doing a burnout. The opposition has distanced itself from a Liberal senator's push to unlock superannuation for home buyers. Andrew Bragg has proposed using super as collateral for home loans to increase borrowing power. One Nation has already pledged to let renters and mortgage holders access up to a quarter of their super. Liberal leader Angus Taylor says the opposition is still finalising its policy.
16: Superannuation is Australians' money. It's Australians' money. They should have choice in it. That's why we strongly support self-managed super funds. But the proposal you're talking about there is not our policy.
11: In finance, the All Ords up 30 points, the dollar buying 71 US cents.
17: Come and see Portland Carpet Court's newly renovated showroom, showcasing a huge range of flooring and blinds for every home.
11: Lachie Neal faces the AFL Tribunal in the next hour in a bid to play in Saturday's grand final. Brisbane will argue it was a body check, not a strike, and question the low quality of vision. Brownlow medalist Nick Dacos hoping Neal is cleared to play against Fremantle.
18: You want to see the best players out there, and Lachie's clearly proven himself over the last 15 years as one of the greats of the competition, really. So I'd love to see him out there, and I think it's going to be a ripping game. So, you want to see the best players out there for sure.
11: In a boost for the Lions, a veteran defender, Ryan Lester, has signed on for next season. Joel Amati is looking to leave Sydney after being squeezed out of the side for finals. There are multiple reports the 27-year-old key forward wants to join Carlton via free agency. That's the latest news and sport.
19: Aussie men deserve to look and feel their best. That's where Hims comes in. Go to hims.com.au. Hims, look better.
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21: 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Pat Gordon reports.
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21: In sport, round 9 of Tuesday night domestic women's Division 2 basketball in Portland, Beavers take on Tiger Sharks Red and Shawnee Blue go up against Tiger Sharks Gold. That's the latest in local news and sport.
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1: 3HA Weather.
0: Your four-day forecast for Western Victoria. Sunny for the remainder of this afternoon before an overnight low of 3 degrees. Wednesday will be sunny with light winds and a top of 20. Thursday, partly cloudy with a slight chance of a shower from the afternoon and 24. And Friday, partly cloudy with a possible shower and 23.
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0: It's 14 degrees.
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0: 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G'day, it is Afternoons with Steve. Thanks for your company today. And let's wind back the clock.
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0: Taking a look at On This Day in Music History for September 22. And we start in 1992 when Bruce Springsteen recorded a concert for MTV Unplugged. But he plugged in after the first song and did the rest of the set electric. The episode aired on November 11. It was billed as MTV Plugged. Sounds like a boss move. Also in 1992, Def Leppard were forced to cancel two US shows after their sound equipment truck was found abandoned after one of the band's drivers had attempted to rob a store. The driver was later charged of possessing drugs and criminal damage. Was on this day in 2007, Paul Rogers, lead singer for Free and Bad Company, married former Miss Canada Cynthia Kerouac and is still married after 19 years and dated

the birthdays. David Coverdale of Deep Purple and later Whitesnake is 75 today. Joan Jett of Joan Jett and the Blackhearts was born on this day. She's blowing out 68 candles. But in 1943, Antonia Christina Basilotta was born in Philadelphia, Pennsylvania. Better known as Toni Basil, she was 38 when she had her global hit Mickey in 1982. She is celebrating her 83rd birthday today. And that's this day in music history for September 22 on 3CR.

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0: 91 AM and 92.9 FM at 3HA. How you doing? It is Afternoons with Steve. What a banger from Cold Chisel there from their 1982 album Circus Animals. It was never a single, but it was released as the B-side to Forever Now. Remember B-sides? There's a whole generation not going to know what a B-side is. And official Bow River road signs in Western Australia have become, well, keep getting stolen by souvenir hunting fans. In fact, the theft was so frequent that road authorities eventually struggled to keep up with replacing them, which is a bit of a tip. Don't, you know, name places after, or maybe just rename places. So you never name your road Baker Street, Copperhead Road, but accidentally Kelly Street is fine because no one's going to want to steal that. Still ahead, an absolute anthem from Bon Jovi.
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0: News talking only the hits you love on 3HA. It's Afternoons with Steve. G'day to you. It is a public holiday on Friday. And if you're looking for something to do, the Friends of the Hamilton Botanic Gardens holding their annual GM on the Friday at the Hamilton Golf Club. Gets underway with morning tea at 10 a.m. and then there's the meeting at 10:30. They've got a guest speaker for the event, which is Judy Van Rennen OAM, and she's the founder of Botanica World Discoveries. And she'll be doing a presentation called A Botanical Journey from Hamilton to Gardens Around the World, which will explore botanical tourism and highlight some of the most spectacular gardens across the globe that tickles your green thumb. You can find out the details for it on our events page at 3ha.com.au.
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0: singing along at the top of our lungs like Tom Cruise and Jerry Maguire on 3HA. It is Afternoons with Steve. It is coming up to 5 o'clock. There's your Tuesday done and dusted for another working day. You got your 5 o'clock update moments away. The more of the hits you love, George and Aretha. Oh, Paul McCartney. Maybe I'm amazed. Maybe I'm afraid of the way I leave you. Those are more after 5.
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7: 15 degrees in Melbourne, sunny tomorrow, a top of 20. It's 5 o'clock. Good afternoon, I'm Stephanie Wankelwig. A full house is expected for the AFL Grand Final as police beef up security. Jordan Tunbridge reports.
8: Two interstate teams, Fremantle and Brisbane, will go head-to-head at the MCG in Saturday's Grand Final. But MCC boss Stuart Fox still expects a bumper crowd for the biggest day on the football calendar.
9: 100,000 and maybe 21, 22, 23, 24. I'd love a full house. We're heading towards it. The last 10 years have been very, very close to capacity.
8: Police are ramping up security in and around the ground, determined to avoid a repeat of the ugly scenes last weekend. Acting Superintendent Matt Buey says throwing objects, particularly towards umpires, won't be tolerated.
9: There's a difference between passion versus aggression. This is a passionate game, but unfortunately the line's crossed when it turns to aggression and it is criminal.
8: Jordan Tunbridge, Melbourne.
7: The lawyer for a 12-year-old boy charged over the fatal bashing of a Good Samaritan in Sunshine says he's outraged his client isn't allowed to return to school. The boy and his three co-accused have appeared in a children's court following the death of Van Viet Trong. The boy's lawyer says it beggars belief that the education department is not allowing his client to return to school in person and it has had an enormous impact on him. Shadow Attorney General James Newbury says the Carroll government is only bringing in new rules for data centres because of poor polling. All new data centres will now be required to secure their own renewable energy supply, build them 150 metres away from residential areas, and won't be allowed to use tap water. More than 50 data centres are already operating across the state, Mr Newbury saying communities should have been consulted earlier.
10: And had the government bothered to ask anybody, they would have known that the community
9: would get upset. It's only because their polling has gone into the toilet. It is only because people are not wanting to vote for Labor that they are now claiming to do something about data centres. That is the only reason Ben Carroll is talking about data centres.
7: The Reserve Bank says the federal government could help boost productivity by slashing red tape. The latest intergenerational report assumes productivity will grow by just 1% a year over the next four decades. The bank will meet next week, with economists predicting a fourth interest rate hike this year. Governor Michelle Bullock saying the government has options to fuel economic growth.
10: Growth and productivity has been slowing over decades. And look, there are things governments can do. They can remove red tape, they can make it easier for businesses to invest, they can make it rewarding for businesses to innovate.
7: In finance, the All Ords up 32 points at the close.
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7: The Lions are hopeful one of their best players is clear to take on Fremantle in Saturday's grand final. Lachie Neal is challenging a one-match ban at the AFL Tribunal for striking Hawthorn's Jack Ginnivan. Teammate Ryan Lester says the Lions' legal team will do what they can to overturn the suspension.
12: Yeah, obviously hopeful, you know, whatever happens tonight. Yeah, he's a two-time Brownlow medalist and he's one of the great players in the game. So, yeah, obviously we're hopeful he gets off.
7: Celebrations continue for Nick Dacos after he took out the Brownlow medal vote count last night. Polling 47 votes, Dacos beat the previous record of 45 set by Patrick Cripps in 2024.
13: I saw him briefly and he congratulated me. He's an awesome guy, Cooper, and I think he'd be happy for anyone to break his record. That's just sort of the person he is.
7: And that's the latest news and sport.
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18: There's a lot of words that go through mine, but it's just absolute disappointment. The passion of our fans is great, but I think when it tips over the way it did on Saturday night, it's no good for anyone. And there will be people who are at those games that will find it hard to come back again because of that. And that's really, really disappointing. And our fans over the years have been, I've been told off for saying this, but we do have the best fans in the world. But there's, Saturday let a lot of people down. And we'll be working with the MCG and VicPol if we can to identify those, particularly throwing those bottles near the umpires as well. And we're working with the G on that.
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19: 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And I wouldn't be surprised if two or three or four head Nick's way, considering what he's done. And you sit back and go, maybe one or two people might be able to stop him, but not every team has got a tagger who can stop his running, stop his burst, stop his smarts, because they want to get in the ball at every opportunity.
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22: 3HA Weather.
0: Your four-day forecast for Western Victoria. A clear night tonight with light winds and an overnight low of 3 degrees. For Wednesday, expect a sunny day with light winds. And then on Thursday, partly cloudy with a slight chance of a shower in the afternoon and evening and a top of 24. Friday, partly cloudy with a medium chance of showers and a top of 23. Expecting tops tomorrow of 20 degrees for Hamilton, 22 in Casterton and 18 degrees for Portland and the coast.
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0: It's 14 degrees.
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981 AM and 92.9 FM at 3H. It is Afternoons with Steve. G'day to you. And one of Hardin's biggest hits was All I Want to Do Is Make Love to You. And it's actually a cover version of a 1979 song done by Dobie Gray, you may know from the song Drift Away. The song was actually written by Mutt Lange, who's the producer behind such huge hits by AC/DC, Def Leppard and Foreigner. He wrote the song in the late 70s. Originally offered it to Don Henley of the Eagles, but then Dobie Gray recorded it first back in 1979. Sounds a bit like this. All I wanna do is make love to you. Yeehaw. Isn't just the phase I'm going through. Yeah, a very different sounding song. Anyway, Mutt Lange rewrote it and offered it to Hart, and they had a massive hit with it. And here it is on 3HO.

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981 AM and 92.9 FM, the 3H8 is Afternoons with Steve. Going to be a pleasant night tonight with some light winds about and clear skies. We'll get down to 3 degrees tonight, so the heat is on for another evening. But for Wednesday, it will be a sunny day with light winds and tops of 20 for Hamilton, 22 in Casterton and 18 degrees for Portland and the coast. Still to come, some Irene Carr, a bit of JoJo Zett, but Roxette's got the look from 3H8.

0: He's talking only the hits you love on 3HA with Irene Cara. How are you doing? It is Afternoons with Steve. And yeah, it's, I can't believe it's already coming up to the end of the AFL season. The grand final this Saturday between the Dockers and the Lions. The fourth grand final in a row for the Lions. The Dockers hoping to win their first premiership after only playing the one grand final in 2013. We're going to bring you all the action here live on 3HA with the pregame getting underway from midday and then the first bounce at 2:30. Kylie Minogue's doing the halftime performance. It's going to be magnificent. You can listen to it all, as I said, on 3HA from this Saturday in AFL Nation Live.
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3: 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Why did the whale blush? Because it saw the ocean's bottom. I thought of that one myself, you know. But this is no joke.

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1: Still deliberating.
0: Still
1: deliberating.
0: Well, what chances do you give, Jared, that we will have a resolution in the next 12 minutes?
1: I reckon we'll have it, certainly.
0: Okay, yep. Beautifully done.
1: I mean, what's going to change? How long do they keep deliberating?
0: Maybe it's dinner time. Who knows? Like a test match. It rains for 2 days and then they get out and play 10 minutes and then have lunch.
1: They have dinner.
0: Maybe they're having dinner. Okay. All thanks to Kia. This is Sports Day.
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15: See, it's one of these games where if we can just kick a couple, you can feel the momentum is coming our way in the game the whole time. It will turn, providing that you don't drop your head and providing you don't drop your head. The wheel of motion is turning our way, right? Once we get that much of it, we just got to nail it. If these two blokes can do their job and you blokes follow, we can win this game.
16: Plenty of rev-up speeches, all thanks to Revo Fitness. This time of year, there's our man, Terry Wallace Plough, from the Year of the Dog, Doco. Whew, what is...
17: Still deliberating?
16: Still. Might be a couple of rev-up speeches needed for the jury, for use of a better word. Is it called jury? I don't know what it's actually called, but the panel.
17: Expletives deleted. Is it good or bad, the fact that they're deliberating? Pendle's got deliberated in 3 minutes, I'm reliably told.
16: If you go in, I've changed my mind in ad break, Jared. We spoke about this off air, and I thought that the longer it went, the worse for Lachie Neal, but they might be using the time to be able to accurately articulate why they've let him off.
17: Or
16: it's the other way.
17: I mean, ultimately, the decision to say no guilty is pretty simple. He said, "Well, we don't think the grand final is extenuating circumstances. Mm-hmm. We think it was sufficiently hard for it not to be downgraded to low." So, in reality, that takes 2 minutes. The question is it that clear? And that's why it's good for Lockie that's taken his time. Doesn't mean that it is going to get off, but I think it's positive.
16: Just on this, of course, Answorth is trying desperately to prove that he's recovered from that ankle, and yeah. Brennan Cox got through training today, so the assumption in Fremantle is that at least not from the club, but from outside it, that he will come in for Oscar McDonald. If Answorth is ready to go, do you think, I know you asked Horney earlier, but do you think they'll make the change?
17: I think they should.
16: Who?
17: Well, Answorth in.
16: Yeah.
17: And Allen out.
16: Yeah. It's starting to feel that way, isn't it?
17: Well, Fage is very reluctant to change. He is. And I can understand why.
16: Yeah.
17: And it'll be absolutely gut-wrenching for Oscar, who's put his thrown his lot in with the Brisbane Lions, and he's played okay. It wasn't great last week, but he's played okay. Mm-hmm. But I just think that Ainsworth gives them somebody they haven't got. If Bolton gets off the chain, Dudley gets off the chain. We saw last week that they didn't really have an option other than sticking with Leicester, which they could have done.
16: This is what works for Answorth. Last week, with him not getting up, the conversation was, is it Leicester? Is it Fletcher? Mm. Is it Wilmot? Who goes to Wizard? In the end, they started Leicester. They threw Wilmot there. They couldn't quite get it right. And Watson was brilliant. I think last week just 100% solidifies that Answorth has to play. And Ty Gallup was really good. So he was the last in. But I think he's done enough. And his ball use is actually a little bit better than I think people give him credit for. So
17: he's a star, this kid. And he can go forward.
16: Yeah, he can if he has to, but he'll start as a defender. And the last thing you want is Tracy to clunk a couple. And next thing you know.
17: Well, I've got that wrong. Doesn't look like we're going to have it before we get off air.
16: It doesn't. I'm gonna refresh the phone just very quickly. We might. We look. I think. Yeah. That's Ollie.
17: Thank you, Ollie.
16: Coxie, both wonderful.
17: I hope Alana's still smiling.
16: Thanks, Jerry.
17: Did you know we got it, guys?
16: I did.
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18: 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And she goes, oh, I kind of miss Dusty Martin. And I said, what do you mean? 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
9: Good evening, I'm Jamel Wells. The superannuation industry has hit back at a proposal to let home buyers use their super as collateral for a mortgage. Liberal Senator Andrew Bragg says it would give people access to home loans without directly withdrawing from their retirement savings. The proposal is not official opposition policy. Super Members Council Chief Executive Misha Schubert says the money needs to be left alone.
29: Around 80% of Australians say super is going to be absolutely critical for their income in retirement, and that Australians are really clear that super's got one job, and that's to pay their income in retirement.
9: The Reserve Bank warns unemployment might have to rise to 5% to bring consumer prices down and inflation back to its target range. The warning comes ahead of an expected interest rate rise next week. Governor Michelle Bullock says the labour market will need to soften to ease price pressures.
30: An unemployment rate of, say, 4.5% at the moment. At the moment, we think that's a bit tight. You know, between 4.5 and 5 will probably take enough heat out of the labour market that it'll ease pressure on inflation.
9: Police say several people are not cooperating with their investigation into a Sydney shooting that's left an 11-year-old boy in a critical condition. An 18-year-old man is so far the only person charged, accused of concealing a serious indictable offence. Detectives believe the incident is not linked to any recent Sydney conflicts. A 17-year-old has been jailed for almost 3 years for his role in a violent Melbourne home invasion. A man was stabbed 11 times before intruders stole his family car in Kew. Two other people charged over the incident remain before the courts. Australians from diverse backgrounds are being urged to be a stem cell donor. About a fifth of the 20,000 Australians expected to be diagnosed with blood cancer this year will need a bone marrow transplant. Leukemia Foundation spokesperson Bill Stavresky says they want more people to help out.
31: More than 80% of current stem cell transplants are coming from overseas. What we are calling is for more Australians, particularly ages of 18 to 35, to sign up and become a bone marrow donor.
9: At least four people have died after a typhoon battered Tokyo with torrential rain and destructive winds, and hundreds of flights have been delayed in the US after construction workers accidentally cut a cable needed for air traffic control. In finance, one Australian dollar buying 71.2 US cents.
0: Portland Carpet Court's showroom has been beautifully renovated with a large range of carpet, timber, hybrid, vinyl and blinds.
9: Brisbane Lions star Lachie Neal's AFL tribunal hearing is ongoing. He's facing a one-game ban for striking hawk Jack Ginnivan, which, if upheld, will see him miss Saturday's AFL grand final against Fremantle. The Panthers admit they're impressed by the Knights' surge through the NRL finals. The premiership favourite will face last year's Wooden Spooners in Sunday's preliminary final. Penrith forward Liam Martin says he's a fan of Newcastle's physical play.
10: It's been pretty incredible watching them. As you said, they've been physical, aggressive, and you know, I love those sort of matchups, so really looking forward to it, and I'm sure they'll be ready for it as well.
9: And the English footballer run over by a pitch roller has described the incident as terrifying. Andros Townsend had his leg caught under the vehicle during a freak accident. That's news and sport.
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20: Your four-day forecast for west of Victoria. A clear night tonight with light winds and an overnight low of 3 degrees. For Wednesday, expect a sunny day with light winds. And then on Thursday, partly cloudy with a slight chance of a shower in the afternoon and evening and a top of 24. Friday, partly cloudy with a medium chance of showers and a top of 23. Expecting tops tomorrow of 20 degrees for Hamilton, 22 in Casterton and 18 degrees for Portland and the coast.
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20: It's 8 degrees.
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1: Finance advice coming up soon. Vasily is with me now. If you have a gardening question, give us a call, 133-693. Hello, Johnny.
7: How you going, buddy?
1: Yeah, good.
7: I'm sure if you're familiar with Batesford, the area down near Geelong on the outskirts there.
8: Dude, me or Dennis?
1: You would drive through Batesford, Vasily, on your way to Lethbridge.
8: Yes. 100% I know Batesford.
7: It's just down the road from you.
1: Yeah.
8: Yes. Tell me about it. What's wrong with your soil?
7: It's just terrible soil down there. Everyone that comes down there, we all plant our hedges and all that, and they tend on dying.
8: Oh, really? Okay, so your new estate or part of that area, what have you done with the soil? What sort of soil condition is it? What is it, sandy loam or clay?
7: Clay.
8: What are you dealing with?
7: Clay.
8: Yeah, so it's gluggy. Yeah, clay. Have you got retaining walls there or something, or you're on a flat plain?
7: On one section I have, and they've grown all right, then the next are just in the ground because we've got spoon drains.
8: Yep, and so the ones that are flat on the ground are the ones that are dying?
7: Yeah.
8: Yeah, so what's happening is the soil's too compacted. They're not getting the water into them properly. That's generally what happens with the clay if it's really poor conditions. So it's holding too much water, in fact. So you can have opposite end of the scale there. What sort of plants? What hedges are they?
7: They're just neighbours be gone.
8: Okay, and they're curling up. You're going to have to basically pull them up and trench that whole area. It's a case of removing some of the clay and replacing it with some organic matter like a compost, a quality compost, but also some straw and bark into there as well. So the bark, even some pebbles, or not smooth pebbles, like rocks, like bluestone, stones, mixing that in. So the idea is to actually create that little texture, a good texture in the soil, because clay is one of the finest sort of particle sizes. And it bonds really well together. Obviously, that's why we call it clay and becomes gluggy. So the trees are struggling to take off in there. That's the main thing that I'd be looking at first. Not so much about feeding them, because they're pretty tough plants, but if they're not growing in that condition, then that clay that you have, dig about 100 mils down and take that away from the garden beds, and then dig another 100 mil down below that and break that up, and then add back into that replacement with compost and straw and bark and pebbles, and just make it a big salad of soil and different textures, and then plant into that and give it a good deep watering and see how you go from there.
9: Johnny, thank you very much for your call. And Batesford is a lovely spot. Katie, good evening. You're speaking with Vasily.
10: Vasily?
8: Yes?
10: Oh, I do want to talk to you. I've been trying to get the number. I can't see very well.
9: Well, you've got it now. Go ahead, Katie.
10: Quickly put it down a minute ago, and I was hoping that it was the right number. Vasily, I was given some beautiful English snowdrops, and this was a few months ago now, and there's no sign of any flower. There's leaves, but no flower. This lady that gave them to me, she died a few weeks later. So yeah. I've called them, I've given them another name. They're called Beverly's Snowdrops. So I wonder if you could give me some ideas to how to get them to flower.
9: English snowdrops are called Galanthus ruvalis or something similar to that, Vasily.
8: Yeah, ruvalis.
10: That phone's right off.
8: They're little bulbs. They're basically little bulb plants.
9: They're pretty.
8: So you've got them in. They've come up with foliage, but they're not flowering yet. They're a spring flowering plant, so I'd say, look, it's still a little bit. Maybe you've got a bit of time on them too.
10: I do hope so.
8: Look, okay, so they're getting morning sun and a little bit of shade as well.
10: Pardon?
9: Are they getting some shade and sun?
10: The phone's not very clear.
8: Okay. So are they getting morning sun where you've got them?
10: Yes. Oh, yes. Yes.
9: Good.
8: Okay. So
10: pretty
8: that's
10: well.
8: Good.
10: They're pretty well okay. there all day long.
8: Oh, good. Okay.
10: I'm just longing for them to show some sign of budding or flowering or...
8: Okay. So they may be just of a smaller size still, and they need to mature a bit more in the bulbs as well. But you can liquid feed them to help them along a bit. So something with a high potash, which will induce flowering on the plants, will help them. Or if you've got a wood fire a fireplace and you've got some wood ash, a little bit of wood ash, which is a natural form of potash, is a great way to bring on flowers on them as well.
10: Okay.
9: Good on you, Katie. I hope keep in contact. 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Hey, Vasily, great to have you on the program. 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
9: Now, Grubby will look after you next week. 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
9: 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Talk to you soon.
8: 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Bye.
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11: It's 19 to 9. Dennis Walter with you until midnight. And online is Joel Harty from Jacaranda Financial Planning, offering you general advice and information in this segment, encouraging you to get personal advice to ensure your objectives are met. Joel, good evening.
12: Good evening, Dennis. How are you doing?
11: Good. Michelle Bullock's been doing a bit of talking, saying it's, you know, it's not the Reserve Bank's responsibility to prop up the housing market or something similar to that, I think she said today. Should people be bracing for another increase?
12: Yeah, look, I certainly think so. I think you're looking at an increase next Tuesday. And some of the other board members were in front of the parliamentary committee just last week. And there was a lot of commentary there about where they see the economy, where they see inflation, and the fact that the inflation issue is still there and still the rate is too high. And as a result of that, look, I'm confident that you're going to see a rate increase. I think as well, Dennis, to your point, you know, it's not their job to manage the housing market. It's one of the unfortunate, I guess, byproducts of rates going up and down, whether prices rise or fall. But nevertheless, their core role is to get inflation back in that target range. We talk about it most weeks, and that's probably what they're going to do. And you know, some economists are actually looking at a rate increase of perhaps two or three times by the end of this calendar year. I mean, that's a big stretch, but yeah, until that rate comes down, that's where we are.
11: 133693. It's a few months, or maybe even it might have been very early this year, that John McGrath from McGrath Estate Agents, he was talking about a $1 trillion downturn in the real estate market, residential real estate market. Wow.
12: Look, it's a big number, right? And I think as well, when you look at what's happening across the country, you are seeing falls now across most major capital cities. You're seeing falls in regional areas as well. But don't forget, that's come off the back of 3 or 4 years of really consistent price growth, particularly since COVID. In some capital cities, 40 to 50% increases since COVID in house prices. So you think about that in context and you think, well, we're sort of staring down the barrel of what could be a 10 or 15% price correction. It's still almost 50% up from COVID levels. And I mean, first home buyers would obviously be happy that prices are falling if you're looking to get into the market. But of course, if you want to downsize, if you want to access equity in your home to purchase other properties, that all becomes more challenging if there's pressure on those values. And it also is stressful if you're trying to sell. You're trying to sell and you're trying to realize a reasonable price for your place.
11: Also very stressful for those who have jumped into the housing market based on the government's offer of 5% to suddenly find that maybe the property they've bought with their 5% could be 15% lower in value. What if they lose their jobs? Then they've got a debt.
12: That's exactly right. And not to mention the fact as well that, you know, you've got this negative equity situation and potentially the value of the home is worth less than what you've borrowed. To your point, Dennis, if you lose your job, what happens then? You're forced to sell and there's a distressed sale happening. It's very, very concerning for some people. And I think when you add that in with fuel prices, when you add it in with grocery prices, when you add it in with the broader cost of living challenge that we're facing,

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6: Your four-day forecast for Western Victoria. A clear night tonight with light winds and an overnight low of 3 degrees. For Wednesday, expect a sunny day with light winds. And then on Thursday, partly cloudy with a slight chance of a shower in the afternoon and evening and a top of 24. Friday, partly cloudy with a medium chance of showers and a top of 23. Expecting tops tomorrow of 20 degrees for Hamilton, 22 in Casterton and 18 degrees for Portland and the coast.
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9: It's 9:07 from Absolute Soul Secrets with predictions and star sign readings. Just for you, Rose Smith, good evening.
10: Good evening, Dennis. Hello, everyone.
9: Rose, great to have you on the program. Already people lining up to want to have a chat with you. Is this a busy... When you head towards the end of the year, do you find people that demand for what you do is up there because people are looking for a brighter future into a new year?
10: It's busy always, pretty well. But, yeah, there's different sort of flavour of inquiry at different times of the year. So, you know, spring and sprung. So people are feeling a bit more frisky. Maybe they're going out and meeting new people. It still applies, even today.
9: Does it really? Really? Is that a prediction for all of us, that we'll all be a little bit more frisky?
10: I think in the springtime, after winter, people are just feeling a little bit better, a little bit more energetic because the days are longer and it's getting warmer. So, yeah, people are going out more and meeting new people.
9: It's an interesting thing, isn't it, when you feel... that first day of spring warmth, just when you wander out your back door or go for a walk down the street, it's a very good feeling.
10: Yeah, absolutely. And when the pool gets warm enough to swim, it's a very good feeling.
9: Haven't you got solar?
10: We've got a heated pool, but it's not... still not heated to the temperature I like. So, but yeah, I'm getting there slowly but surely. Yeah, but I've spoken to other swimmers who are like me and they haven't started yet either. So I usually start on my birthday, which is next week. So let's hope that the water keeps getting warmer.
9: My word. Kelly is online for a star sign prediction from you, Rose. Kelly, what star sign are you?
11: I am a Piscean.
10: Yes, hello there, Kelly. Oh, this is interesting, Rose. When I heard your voice, Kelly, I got a colour that came through, and it was a blue-violet sort of colour. So, of course, blue goes with Pisces because Pisces is associated with the water. But the purple coming through as well is to do with spirituality. And I feel like as you open up and blossom more and more, you'll be finding that your intuition and your natural spiritual gifts are improving or getting stronger.
11: Would that account for the... I have this overwhelming feeling that I'm lost, as in...
10: That you're lost?
11: Yeah.
10: We all go through...
11: Yeah. I don't fit anywhere or...
10: Like walking in a fog and you don't know the direction, what direction you're supposed to be going in. Is that what you mean?
11: I just feel like I don't fit or belong anyway. Like, I just, I know that's a very vague description, but it's just how I feel. Like, I don't fit in any sort of path in my life. So I don't feel like feeling that way.
10: Spiritual people don't fit into society, generally speaking. It is a thing, and that means that you have your own path to walk, and other people might come and walk next to you, side by side, but they're not going to stay in terms of, you know, forever and ever. Because that path is really your unique path. Yep. And when that is happening for a long time, it seems lonely. And then one day you realise that your uniqueness is actually a strength. So I think that awareness will come to you. It might not happen straight away, but your unique ability and your unique spirituality can never be taken from you.
11: And is it just
9: Kelly,
11: something
9: thank
11: that
9: you.
11: I... Okay, yep. Thanks.
9: No, any other question?
11: I was just going to say, is it just something I asked? Where is openness to say that I'm open to it? Or do I see somebody like to help me embrace that side? What's the best path?
10: I would be saying something like a mantra every night as I'm going to sleep. I am willing to be open to it, because to say you're open to it, there's often a lot of gates and a lot of processes that you've got to go through before you realise that, hey, this is actually really good that I am so unique. It takes a long time, or well, it did in my experience, to accept that I am who I am, and it doesn't fit, that sort of model doesn't fit into normal society. So, on the positive, society is changing. It's not me that's changed. Society is changing, and you might find that too. If you say to spirit, I am willing to be open. And that's all you've got to say as you're falling asleep every night, when you're not quite asleep, but you're not awake either, in that sort of limbo zone.
9: Thank you very much, Kelly. I hope that helps. Alex, good evening to you.
0: Good evening, Dennis. Rose. I'm Aquarius.
10: Yeah, hi there, Alex. Okay, on my right side here, I've got a whole lot of steps. I feel like you might have been feeling a little bit down lately, because where I'm standing, it seems a bit grey or a bit sort of dull or dark.
0: I originally lost my mum recently, so I definitely lost the deal.
10: Right, I'm very sorry to hear that. However, and as well as that, I actually see these steps. There's some steps for you to take, action steps, and you'll grow up into the light. This is not going to be a quick fix. It probably takes some months or maybe even a couple of years, but it's like there's a path there for you when you're ready to start the process. to head towards the light. The light is there and it's waiting for you. You've got these action steps you've got to take. And some of it's quite logical, you know, it's practical and down to earth. So it's things like looking after your diet, making sure that you prioritise your sleep, treating yourself well, you know, having plenty of rest, eating good food, all the basic practical things, the skills of normal everyday life, that's where you start.
9: Alex, thanks for your call. Christy, welcome to the program, your star sign.
12: Hello, hello, Rose and Dennis. I'm a Cancer.
10: Yeah, hi there, Christy. I'm in the kitchen here, which is appropriate for Cancerians because they normally love their homes and their families. And, you know, the domestic front is the foundation of their life, basically. What I'm seeing in the kitchen, it's an electric knife. So this says to me something has to be cut off. It could be like old attitudes from the past, and we all carry, you know, a bit of baggage, things that we believed when we were younger, and then, you know, we've had to drop those ideas. And so there's just something from the past you need to cut off. I don't know. It's fairly bright. There's a lot of pink, or it's not actually pink. It's sort of like a flesh colour, pinky apricot colour. And so it's fairly bright and sort of, you know, pleasant. So I don't know that it's a current situation at all. I think it's more likely to do with the past. You might just have some memories coming back, particularly next month in October, because Mercury is going retrograde and it often brings the past back. So just be prepared to let go of anything that doesn't serve you. And for you, you can say, I am willing to let go of the past.
9: Thank you very much.
12: Thank you so much, Rose. Thank you.
9: Good on you. Thank you, Christy. Tracy, good evening to you and welcome.
13: Oh, hi. I'm a Pisarian.
10: Yeah, hi there, Tracy. I'm just trying to figure out what this is that I'm seeing. Again, it's like in a kitchen, like the last caller. It's something about food preparation, not that I would know because it's... I don't do that, but it's a sort of mixer or some kind of machine in the kitchen for making food. But food is a very symbolic, yeah, it's a very symbolic thing. And so looking at the symbolism, it's about looking after yourself and looking after other people. It's about nurturing yourself. And I always think it's a good idea as far as looking after others. I think it's a good idea if you can balance that with looking after yourself just as much, because you'll get more done if you don't burn out. So it's really important not to self-sacrifice.
9: Good on you, Tracy. Thanks for your call. Bernard, good evening and welcome. Your star sign is?
14: Yeah, hi, Rose.
9: Star sign?
14: Yeah. Leo.
9: Leo.
10: Yeah, hi, Bernard. I'm in I think it's like a truck or a van, and I'm looking in the mirror, and again, it's like going back to the past. So the past is coming to you. You might have memories. You might meet people that you used to know, or hear some news about somebody that you used to know. But it's important that you keep going. You're actually making progress, moving on, getting away from some difficult situation in the past. But if something comes back to you and you hear something about it, don't be tempted to go back there, because you're actually making good progress on the path you're on, if that makes sense.
14: Yeah, okay.
9: Anything else you'd like to know, Bernard?
14: Yeah, health.
10: Health, okay. Yeah. I've got a bit of disturbance. When you say that, I've got a bit of disturbance in my, like, abdomen-type region. I wonder about the food that you eat and whether you're eating something that isn't good for you. Also, I've got a feeling of anxiety, like butterflies in the stomach or something like that. You know, when you get nervous and you might get some sort of sensation in the stomach. Mm-hmm. So I'm thinking it's more important. Oh, I mean, not more important. It is also important to look at your stress levels, because I just feel like a bit of anxiety there.
9: Bernard, thank you for your call. I hope that helps. Back with Rose after the break. Joanne, Elle, Val, Kyra, Murray will be with you very soon.
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9: Wonderful 3693 is the number. 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Wonderful 3693. And don't forget, this Friday we'll be on air. Thursday is a normal show, 8 till midnight. Friday, 9:30 until midnight. Joanne, good evening. You're speaking with Rose Smith.
10: Hello, Rose. Hello, Joanne. What star sign are you?
27: I am a Leo.
10: Oh, right. Lovely. I've got a bell, like a big old-fashioned school bell, you know, like in the old days they used to, the headmistress or the deputy would go out and ring the bell, and that was to, dun-dun-dun, I can hear it, call the kids in the class. I don't know if you went through that. That's what I'm seeing. Yes, so there's something coming around from your school days, I feel. Particularly primary school, there could be, you know, information coming through. I said to one of the earlier callers, we do have Mercury retrograde the end of next month through to November 13. And right. This is when things come back into your life from the past. So Maybe the other possibility for you is maybe there's a school reunion or a mini get together or something like that. Somebody comes back from your past and there's some sort of socialising. I can see while I'm talking to you the clock and the hands of the clock going backwards. So it is definitely about the past coming forward to meet you now. It's up to you what you do with it, if you want to rekindle those old friendships or not. But if there's anybody that comes back that you let go at some point, just remember why you let go of them, because they probably haven't changed that much.
9: We are going to run out of time here. Joanne, thank you. Al, good evening.
1: Oh, love listening to you, Rose and Dennis.
9: Thank you.
1: I'm an Aquarius.
10: Right, L, is it as in E-double-L-E?
1: Yeah, E-L, yes.
10: Right, okay, L. What am I saying? Okay, so I've got a beautiful cherry red / hot pink kind of tone coming through. This is like mature love. This is like your heart. But maybe it's got something to do with your hopes and dreams as well. Your heart opening up. I can actually feel in my chest something while I'm talking to you, something moving around, and it's like your heart chakra opening up. It's going to make you not only open up, but more receptive to all the goodies that the universe has for you. The problem, of course, is when we get hurt, we shut down, but that shuts out all of the good stuff as well. We're trying to protect ourselves from pain, but it also shuts out good stuff. But it's the opposite for you. The good stuff's going to come really flowing into your life, I think.
9: Good news, Elle. Thank you for your call. Hello, Val. Star sign, Val. Bell? Kyra, are you there?
2: Hello, Denden. Hello, Rose.
10: Hi, Kyra.
9: Star sign, Kyra.
2: Gemini, 24th of June.
9: Hey.
10: Okay, good. Kyra. Gemini's usually quite witty. They can be quite funny sorts of people, like in conversation. A lot of communications. I get the word around you, hectic. And I feel like you're going into a more hectic, active period of time where there's lots of outings, there's lots more things to do. The only thing I would say is don't burn the candle at both ends. You don't want to be too active. I feel like going out in the daytime a lot more and socialising is part of that as well. Get a journal and write down all your brilliant ideas that you're going to have, because you could forget if you don't write them down quickly enough.
2: Yeah. Just also too quickly, Rose, and then I won't be sick. Rose, my health, I've got cancer very bad, and I got another big operation. I've just had open heart surgery. Please tell me that I'm going to be all right, because I've got 17 grandkids. And my dad's turning 95. I just lost my mum again. I've got a theory that my mum and my brother and my daughter died 16 are trying to contact me somehow,
10: Oh, gosh. I'm very sorry to hear that. I think you really need to maybe take a step back and start looking after yourself a bit more, to be quite honest. Look, there's a lot of activity here, and maybe slow it down a tad. Running all over the place is probably not a good thing. When people pass over, often they do try to contact us. It's very difficult for them to do it because when in spirit, they're very, very, very large, and then they've got to shrink themselves to get down here. And for someone like me, a psychic medium, to actually pick up what the message is, so it's quite an effort for them. And that's why they only come in occasionally. I find they're not coming in all the time.
9: Kyra, thank you for your call and thinking of you. Kyra is the real fighter, Rose. Murray, good evening. We'll have to be quick, but let's get through these last couple. Murray, your star sign is?
3: Yeah, good evening. I'm Capricorn.
10: Yeah, good hi, man. Murray. Yes, well, I always say Capricorns are very hard workers and I feel that around you. There's something here that's locked up and I don't know if this is relating to your physical body, but something's locked, but it's about to become unlocked. If you've got any sort of thing like, I don't know, painful joints or arthritis or something like that, there might be some other kind of alternative thing you can do to get some relief. The word for you is flexible. You can say, I am flexible, and start to, you know, try to adapt to new situations.
9: Murray, thank you for your call. Connie, you got the final word with Rose Smith tonight. What star sign are you?
4: Thanks, guys. I'm a Cancer.
10: Yeah, hi there, Connie. Coins, I'm seeing a pile of coins here, but they're hidden. So this is change for you that's coming. Sometimes coins do relate to money. So there's hidden changes that are going to become known to you, but that might also involve a little bit of a windfall. No, it's not a huge lottery win or anything like that, but it might be some money that you didn't know you had.
4: Oh, beautiful. Thank you.
9: Good on you, Connie. Okay. Thank you for your call. Rose, great to have you on the program. Of course, you can find Absolute Soul Secrets on Facebook. 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

0: just follow, he and I both follow. He not so much. He a bit disillusioned, but I'm hanging in there, Den. I'm like the barnacle on the pier.
1: I've got one twin daughter who barracks for the bombers and the other who barracks for the cats.
0: Twins, separate. And why? Is there a reason for the bombers?
1: Yes, there's a reason. Yeah. When the one who barracks for the cat's son was born and started to grow up and started loving the cats, she thought, well, I'm not a really strong footy follower, the other twin is, but she said, if I'm going to be going to the footy with my son to watch the cats play all the time, then I live in Geelong, I might just move midstream.
0: Oh, see, that's the other question. Have you moved? Have you gone from one to another? Pete's brother, the one that said the bombers, because their dad was a pilot in World War II, RAAF, sounded like a good idea. The brother barracks for the Demons now. Spent many years with a charcuterie board barracking for the Demons.
1: And arranging in the garage?
0: I think we all wish. I'll see if there's room for that in the aircraft hangar he uses to park his fleet. No, it's weird. People change sometimes. Not me, Den, not me. I'm in for the long term. So there are my questions.
1: Okay.
0: Saturday, what are you doing? Who are you barracking for? And how did you come up with the team you barrack for?
1: You'd have a rest there and have a little lie down for a few minutes as we take a break here. 3OW Nights, back soon.
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1: Wonderful 3693. Bronnie, good evening. You're speaking with Jane Holmes. Go ahead.
11: Oh, hi, Dennis. Hi, Jane. Firstly, Jane, I empathise with you. I had a couple of operations in the last 12 months. And then I think my system just got so burnt out, you know, and I ended up on a holiday, ended up with a cold virus, followed by asthma-induced bronchitis, and it just went on and we didn't want to leave, actually.
0: Oh, babe, how are you now, Bronnie?
11: Well, you know, I'm still feeling quite weak, but I'm coming, you know, coming good.
0: Good
11: so
0: girl.
11: Anyway,
0: good
11: I want
0: girl.
11: To talk about grand final day.
1: Yes.
11: I think with the two interstate teams, there might be a bit of luck for people to get tickets because
0: yeah,
11: we've got two teams outside of Victoria and
0: yes.
11: sometimes there's tickets available because they haven't got enough to fill nearly 100,000.
1: Oh, I think they'll do
11: now,
1: all right, Bronnie.
11: Give it a go.
0: Yeah.
11: Yeah, but then on top of that,
0: yeah.
11: On top of that, if you can't get a ticket, let me tell you about the party that goes on outside the MCG at the Jollymont yeah. station end. They have
0: oh,
11: the big
0: yes.
11: screen. They have all the food trucks. You can have a massive hot dog. You can sit out there and watch it, get all the exhilaration from the G without without paying 1 cent except for food.
1: That hey, good advice.
0: Bonza. And you get the atmosphere. And, Bronnie, it's all about the atmosphere on grand final day, even if you don't barrack for one of the teams. I love that idea.
1: Hey, Bronnie,
0: we've
1: got a double pass for you to the Melbourne Royal Show, and you can indulge in premium food, great hospitality, animal displays, thrilling rides, royalshow.com.au. Yay. Hang on there, and Monica will grab your details. Thank you for your call. Jane, a lot of advice for you. Helen of Bairnsdale thinks you need a course of prednisolone tablets
0: Helen.
1: To clear up your inflammation, but good to hear you laughing on air.
0: Yeah. Thanks,
1: Christine,
0: Helen. Lots of love. Yeah.
1: Christine has suggested in Willytown that my dad said if you have a cold, starve and flu, eat. Oh, hang on. Christine sent something else as well to that.
0: Starve a cold and feed a fever, or is it the other way around?
1: I'm not quite sure, but her original email said this. Keep yourself warm, sweat out the sickness. Trish in Dubai. Keep drinking hot
0: Trish.
1: Water with lemon and teaspoon of honey and lots of soup and take vitamin C. It helps your immune system, Jane.
0: I just got on. Thank you, Trish. I just got on to the vitamin C. I have a big vat of it visible from the moon. I take 1,000 international units or whatever they call it a day. Now I'm getting into it, Trish. Thank you. You're right.
1: Hey, Trevor sent an email about your topic.
0: Hope
1: you get well, Jane. Regards to the AFL team I go for is the mighty Fremantle Dockers and Sydney Swans.
0: Oh, wow.
1: I moved from WA 3 years ago, but I still love two teams. Oh, there's a turn up, two teams.
0: Yes, a foot in both camps.
1: Yes, so
0: well,
1: to speak.
0: Well, that's really good. And so I wonder, Trevor would have been torn. Didn't they play each other? Who beat the Swans?
1: I think
0: the Lions.
1: Oh, I can't remember. We'll take a break and then we'll get to Jim and other callers back after these.
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1: Jane Holmes is with me. We're talking about why you support a particular club. Sammy has sent a text, Jane. I support the Demons because my father did, because his cousins were the Cordners. When we were talking Don Cordner, who was a Brownlow medalist in 46, Dennis Cordner, and Harriet Cordner, who was a rookie for Melbourne's AFLW team in 2017. There's a bit of history.
0: Oh, what a brilliant family tradition. That's certainly a great reason, Sammy, to be barracking for the D's. Well done.
1: Julie, good evening.
30: Yeah, good evening, Dennis and Jane. Our grand final days, when my son would, he'd get up and that was it. He wouldn't go out all day and we just had snacks and everything. Then mates would come around and want to play and that. And he said, no, I'm watching the footy on the telly. It was good that days.
0: You'll be watching? You'll be watching this year,
30: absolutely,
0: Julie?
30: Yeah.
0: Who are you barracking for?
30: I'm not quite sure. Maybe Brisbane with a bit of luck.
1: No Lockie Neal, so that's a blow to them.
0: Oh, dear.
30: But anyway, it's always a good day.
1: It's a fabulous day. Julie, thank you for your call. Jane, what are you doing on grand final day? We have 30 seconds.
0: We usually have party pies in front of the telly. And I'll get Peter to rub my chest.
1: We don't need too much personal information. But good, that's something for you to look forward to. Doesn't matter who wins the game as long as Peter rubs your chest.
0: He'll do yours next if you like.
1: That's passed, thank you. That would be vile. I'll talk to you not next week, but the week after. Jane, thank you. Hope you get better up very sooner.
0: Thank you, Den.
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31: Good evening, I'm Jamel Wells. The Reserve Bank says the government could slash red tape to help the economy ahead of an expected interest rate rise. Federal politics reporter Nelson Scott.
32: The RBA governor has spoken at an event in Sydney warning high inflation is continuing to hammer households. Michelle Bullock argues the labour market remains tight and believes unemployment may actually need to rise in a bid to force consumer prices down. Ms. Bullock also says the latest intergenerational report is a wake-up call for the nation to lift productivity, claiming the government has clear options to encourage economic growth.
33: Remove red tape, they can make it rewarding for businesses to innovate.
32: All eyes will be on the RBA's board meeting next week, with economists forecasting a fourth interest rate rise this year. Nelson Scott, Canberra.
31: The US government has publicly criticised Australia's proposed digital duty of care laws, calling them censorship of protected speech. It's called on the federal government to exclude US social media platforms that rule from rules that will let people opt out of algorithm feeds. Prime Minister Anthony Albanese is in the US promoting the government's tech policy agenda at the UN General Assembly. A woman's been charged with the murder of her child in the New South Wales Blue Mountains. Police say she stabbed her three children in a car before turning the knife on herself. A five-year-old died at the scene, while two others are in a critical but stable condition. The 42-year-old woman is also still in hospital. Victorian police are investigating the death of an eight-month-old girl found unresponsive in a Ballarat home on Sunday. She's died in hospital. A 23-year-old man has been released from custody after being questioned. Car dealers are calling for greater transparency around connected vehicles amid privacy concerns. Investigations have raised questions about what protections are in place for data captured by the vehicles. The Automotive Dealers Association's James Fortman says customers want to know how their data is being used.
2: Whether it's being shared with anyone, they also have the right to potentially switch off the ability for their data to be sent on to another party. These are the things that we don't have a lot of information on. There's no clear process about it. And I think it's time for an urgent national conversation on this issue.
31: And Queensland researchers are looking into a link between bushfire smoke and dementia, cognitive loss and mental health problems. In finance, one Australian dollar buying 71.2 US cents.
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31: Brisbane Lion Lachie Neale will miss Saturday's AFL Grand Final against Fremantle. The midfielder's one-game ban for striking hawk Jack Gedovan has been upheld at the tribunal in a hearing of almost 4.5 hours. Nick Dacos admits there are still holes in his game despite taking out the AFL Brownlow medal. The Collingwood midfielder won after twice finishing runner-up. He hopes to take his game to another level next season.
4: I know that there's still many holes in my game. I need to keep improving. So from an on-field point of view, that's what I'm focusing on, how I can improve and continue to take my game to the next level and hopefully help the team.
31: Roosters halfback Sam Walker has been named at halfback for Friday's NRL clash against the Dolphins. He returns less than a month after ankle surgery, and this year's NRL Grand Final won't feature a headline entertainment act.
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13: Your four-day forecast for Western Victoria. A clear night tonight with light winds and an overnight low of 3 degrees. For Wednesday, expect a sunny day with light winds. And then on Thursday, partly cloudy with a slight chance of a shower in the afternoon and evening and a top of 24. Friday, partly cloudy with a medium chance of showers and a top of 23. Expecting tops tomorrow of 20 degrees for Hamilton, 22 in Casterton and 18 degrees for Portland and the coast.
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13: Right now it's 4 degrees.
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1: We're spinning the discs. Or at least Warwick Brown is, because he lives for discs at Greville Records. Warwick, good evening.
15: Hey, how are you?
1: Yeah, good. Hey,
15: you're cutting in and out. Are you there?
1: Hello, testing 1, 2, 3. Yeah. Is there any chance that it's your phone cutting in and out rather than the radio station?
15: Absolutely, but why would I take the blame if I didn't have to?
1: Well, hang on, you should be in state politics. I don't recall.
15: It never happened.
1: No, it didn't. But if it did, I don't recall. Anyway, Warwick.
15: It's fake news.
1: Sports songs, footy songs. I'd love nominations from listeners and theme songs at a footy club. Yes?
15: Did you enjoy last weekend's round of football?
1: Yes, I did. I love footy. I can watch any two teams. I love watching the Cats, but I can watch any teams.
15: I think this year there's been more great close games than I've ever can remember before.
1: Yes.
15: The amount of times I've had a text going, are you watching this? Put it on. I've had to run to the TV and I'm like, oh, my God, this is fantastic. But I'll tell you the one thing I loved about the Brisbane-Hawthorn game was whenever Brisbane kicked a goal, there was no music. There was no Take Me Home Country Roads. I'm like, thank goodness. back to normality.
1: That has to stop. It is so bloody annoying.
15: I don't know anybody that likes it.
1: The concept is a bit of, I can understand why they've tried it, but it is so annoying. And then you can't hear the commentators when you're listening on the telly. They never know when to fade it down. It is just... And then you get certain players in the same team have the same song.
15: That's right. I mean, it just makes you hopefully they don't kick a goal because I don't have to listen to the song. But we're at, what do they call it these days, Marvel or Etihad down here.
1: Marvel,
15: down in the
1: yeah.
15: Train station there. And saw St Kilda Richmond. Oh, it was horrible. But they closed the roof whenever a St Kilda player kicked a goal. The music was just so loud, it just echoed around the whole thing. You thought, this is just insanity. It's just this loud, horrible. You had no time to think. I had no time to boo the umpires. It was just...
1: I reckon point for point, Marvel Stadium would be the loudest indoor stadium in the world. Not that I've experienced too many, but by heavens, it's loud.
15: But I really loved the football, but I really loved the no music stuff after each song. I thought it's much better. And this week, with the grand final on, I've really noticed that they've listened to everybody, and I think it's just about all Australian artists. If we've got to have any entertainment before the grand final, I spend most years just thinking to myself, oh, God, not another song. Can we just get on with the football?
1: Yes.
15: And, I just prefer no entertainment myself, just get on with the game. But I see why they've got to have it. But this year it's think it's much better selection of people.
1: Oh, it's fantastic.
15: Kylie Minogue's fantastic.
1: Kylie will be great. Lionel Richie was fabulous. Yeah. Robbie Williams was fabulous. There's someone else who was fabulous.
15: That's true.
1: Just escaping
15: Kiss was really good.
1: Kiss was good.
15: Meatloaf.
1: Meatloaf. I think he had audio problems, and that was just very unfortunate.
15: Very unfortunate. But yeah, I find myself, I think when Richmond finally made the grand final after about 3,000 years of not making it in 2017, they're my team. And the Killers, who I like, were the pre-show entertainment.
1: Yeah.
15: And it just went on and on. I'm like, oh, not another song. And by the time they'd finished, I was just well and truly sick of it. And I just wanted to, I was so anxious for the football. But yeah, Kylie's this year, which is great. G Flip, which is another local artist.
1: Mike Brady.
15: Mike Brady, of course, has to be there, doesn't he?
1: There were times where I think Mike was under threat of not being there. And, of course, when good sense prevailed, it's a part of the, it's the anthem for footy. So it's got to be there.
15: Oh, totally, it's got to be there. And on the, my overseas friends can't believe that we have a holiday the day before the grand final.
1: Most ridiculous thing I've ever heard. It should be on the Monday. After everyone's celebrated, it should be on the Monday, not the Friday. Oh, if there should be one at all.
15: No, I think there should be one on both.
1: Oh, you want a super long weekend?
15: Yeah. More holidays.
1: Let's close the state down for a week.
15: I don't know. It makes more sense than, you know, the Queen or the King holiday or whatever it is that we have. Have a Dusty Martin Day and a Buddy Franklin Day or something like that. But what I like about, I do love it. I mean, I think the parade, when I've been along, you know, just have, must be hundreds of thousands of people in the city all celebrating the day. And it is the national game, and it's fantastic. And this year, on the Friday after the parade, to continue the Australian theme, to have the Wiggles playing.
1: Hey, but the city is shut because it's a public holiday.
15: Yeah, because are the shops shut?
1: Yes. It's a public holiday on the Friday.
15: We're open. You can come down and buy records for sure.
1: Hey, that's good. Let's just throw this open. Favourite footy songs, favourite bits and pieces. Are you happy about Kylie? I think it's the most wonderful thing that's happened for ages. And she'll do a stellar job because she is such a pro. Brian, good evening.
16: Yeah, Dennis, this Lachie Neale thing, he got what he deserved. When you think that the great John Coleman, the great Frank Tuck, the great Neville Crowe, the great Phil Carman all missed grand finals because of through punching.
15: Well, Phil Carman did headbutt an umpire, so that was not going to serve many. Did Lachie Neale end up, they upheld it? He's going to miss
1: it. He's got to miss the Saturday, which will be a huge blow to Brisbane. Huge.
15: Huge. But, gee, they're good anyway, aren't they? But I guess he did hit the guy a long way off the ground.
1: Yeah.
15: Yeah.
1: He's probably had just a minor, a quick brain fade, and Ginnivan was probably annoying the life out of him. But that's part of the game. Brian, thank you for your thoughts. Kevin, good evening.
17: Good evening, Dennis and Warwick. Like to see Kylie Minogue up there singing, but I would like to see Anthony Albanese to introduce Kylie Minogue come up and
1: sing. He's overseas at the moment, so that's a good idea, Kevin, but I don't think he'll be back in time.
17: I would have liked him to be there for Kylie Minogue to get up there and smash him white.
1: No, well, we don't want that either. Kevin, thank you for your thoughts. Favorite smashing one. Favorite footy songs. Do you know one I love that we don't hear much of?
15: I couldn't imagine that happening.
1: There's a lot of violence on this radio program. I don't know where it's come from. One day in September, Mike Brady is a great song.
15: Great song.
1: It is a ripper song.
15: What about Leaps and Bounds? Paul Kelly. It's a magnificent song.
1: Oh, let's have a bit of music as well.

0: What a great piece of music. What are your favourite footy songs? Who's got the best theme in AFL? Also, hey, Warwick, Tones and I, the negotiations for NRL's grand final fell apart, so they've got no pre-show entertainment. So we've got one up on them there, but...
1: Really?
0: Who could fill in at the last minute? I could suggest several people.
1: But yourself?
0: No, I'd like to do the national anthem, but I'd love to just throw it out there. Who could we whip in at the last minute to have a bit of pre-show action? Because NRL sort of set the pace there a while back with Tina Turner and different people. 133-693, your calls, favourite sports songs, favourite footy songs, best club themes. I think Richmond takes a lot of beating, Warwick. And also, who could fill in at the last minute for the NRL final? 133-693, back with Warwick Brown after this.
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3: Okay, negotiations have broken down for the NRL Grand Final. They were talking to Tones and I, but evidently there's been a problem. So no pre-show entertainment. Who could fill in at the last minute? I would go Ross Wilson, Warwick.
4: Good choice. Yeah, that'd be great. Do what would he sing like? Eagle Rock, of course.
3: He could do all the Daddy Cool bits and pieces. He could do...
4: Come Back Again.
3: Come Back Again. It's a whole pile of things he could do. And he's touring again very shortly. I'm going to have him on the program in the coming weeks, but he's still working a lot. 22 past 10. Hello, Frank.
5: Good evening, Dennis and Warwick. How you guys doing?
3: Yeah, good.
4: Yeah, good, Frank.
5: My favourite for the, sports songs, We Will Rock You by Queen.
3: That's a good one.
4: Yep.
5: And also, right. Eye of the Tiger.
3: That is another good one, which has made me think of You'll Never Walk Alone, Liverpool, Warwick.
4: Yeah, that's a beauty. Yeah. I was in Liverpool a few years ago when they bet Tottenham in the big, whatever it was, European Cup, I think.
3: Were you at the game? Thing.
4: No, I was actually, that's a long story. I was in a pub. The pub that in Dingle in Liverpool, which Ringo Starr's mum used to work in, around the corner from Ringo's little two up and two down little place out of Dingle. They tell you still not to go there, it's too rough, but I went there anyway. And Liverpool won. But what was really great was I went into the city the next day, and I reckon there would have been a million people and just all in the streets, all in the Liverpool gear.
3: Oh, how wonderful.
4: Everywhere in Liverpool. And they were all singing. It was spine tingling because they sang You'll Never Walk Alone. And it would have been just hundreds of thousands of people singing it just in the streets of Liverpool, the city centre.
3: What a moment in someone's life to be there and experience that.
4: I tell you what, you wouldn't have wanted to have been wearing it. Oh, it was phenomenal. It was hair. It was just really fantastic. But you wouldn't have wanted to have been wearing an opposition jumper. They're very territorial over there with their, you wouldn't have been wearing a Tottenham jumper in Liverpool or something.
3: Yes. Cheryl has sent an email. Greg Champion and the Quatterbeans should be a feature at the grand final. They're absolutely brilliant. Well, Greg's written some terrific footy songs. Mm. That's what I like about football. Frank, thank you for your call. Hello, Rob.
6: Yeah. Oh, g'day, Dennis. G'day, Warwick. Big fan of Mike Brady. It's the obvious one, but let's not forget there's a little bit of Kazali in us all. There's a little bit. And what about the Tuesday in November when they run the Melbourne Cup?
3: Yes, there's another sporting song. You're good, Rob.
4: Yeah.
6: You're better, Dennis.
3: No, not at all. Hey, Warwick, can I just divert this slightly? Hey, Rob, Warwick, do you remember the spray and wipe ads with Paula Duncan?
4: Yes. Yeah,
3: well, have a listen to Rob doing this. Here we go.
6: Got a call from Mr. Fryer. He's bringing round a buyer. The kitchen looked a fright from the little do last night. Although I thought so simply, I have to clean it quickly with spray and wipe all purpose. I cleaned up every surface. Spray and wipes a breeze. It cuts through toughest grease. With the kitchen sparkling clean and the buyers very keen. Oh, thank you. Spray and wipe.
3: Magnificent. Thank you very much, Rob. He's a ripper. He remembers bits and pieces of commercials and things that the rest of us have forgotten except for the first line. So good.
4: Fantastic. I love it. That's great.
3: And back to sporting themes. Les, good evening.
7: Good evening. I think you better have a chat to Mike Brady and maybe have a competition because the grand final in 2027 is in October. So he's got to change the words.
3: Oh, yes, he has. It's the first Saturday in October.
7: Yeah, so I think two grand final tickets for the best suggestion.
3: Hey, that is a very... Not thank bad. You, Les. Great observation. I don't think that's sort of sunk in with a lot of the footy public, but, yes, it's going to be into October. Thank you very much, Les. Hello, Bronnie.
8: Hi. Look, I'm sorry to come back on, but I just tuned in and I heard that Tone and I are not doing the NRL.
3: No, they're not.
8: What about, look, we had John Farnham's, a beautiful tribute the other night. We have a whole lot of band members from John Farnham's band that are out of work, basically. Joe Crichton and his team of John Farnham's pieces that he used, his band members, they do one hell of a good job, and I think the NRL should appoint them to do it.
3: Well, Bronnie, they're not out of work, those players. They're very busy players, but... it probably would be hard to pull it all together with all of them because they'll have other commitments. That's the trouble. Bronnie, excellent suggestion. It would be magical if it happened, but I don't think it will now. Mm. Hey, Warwick, great to have you on the program. And
4: tip? Who's going to win?
3: I think the Dockers will win. I would love Brisbane to win, but I think the Dockers will win.
4: It's going to be awesome. Looking forward to it.
3: Monica, working on the program tonight, is very keen that Brizzy wins this weekend. I love watching Excellent. Brisbane. I love watching good football. I hope it's a really tight, exciting game, as it should be for grand final.
4: Two great sides. They're both awesome, so it's going to be great.
3: They are brilliant. A lot depends for the Dockers on how Voss goes because he's been a bit up and down in the latter part of the season. So let's just see how it pans out. Warwick Brown, you'll play well and you might get the Norm Smith medal. Congratulations.
4: Excellent. Look forward to it. Take care.
3: Hey, if you are a listener at the moment, you're going, stop talking about football. You're open on Saturday.
4: Yeah, absolutely.
3: There you go. There's an alternative to grand final day if you happen to need one. Warwick, good to chat. Talk to you soon.
4: You too. See you soon. Hey, bye-bye.
3: The quiz is next. It is Robinology tonight. Great prize on offer. Robinology. 133-693 straight after the break. And then I'm going to ask you what you're doing right now. I'm very nosy. Back after this with the quiz, though. Robinology. 133-693.
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3: I'm 3. It's quiz time. The ology quiz each night here on 3RW Nights. And tonight it is Robin Ology. How well do you know your Robins? 133-693. Hello, Greg.
16: Hello, Dennis.
3: Greg, good luck. Robin Ology. Question number one. Who am I? I was hunted by the Sheriff of Nottingham.
16: Robin Hood.
3: Well done. Which very young American performer had the hit Rockin' Robin?
16: Rockin' Robin. Michael Jackson.
3: Michael Jackson is right. You're going well here. Got a feeling about you, Michael. Are you tensing up?
16: Yeah, but my name's not Michael.
3: Oh, so you're here under an alias.
16: No, my name's...
3: Oh, you're Greg. Oh, sorry. the screen went to another caller. Okay, Greg. Nice. It's nice to have you along, Greg, and I'm glad I've remembered your name. I shared great success with my big brother. Who am I? I shared great success with my big brother and my twin, Morris. Who am I?
16: Robin Gibb.
3: Robin Gibb. Greg, Robin Givens is an American actress who was once married to a famous sportsman. Who was that sportsman?
16: Mike Tyson.
3: Oh, gee, you're going really, really well. They were married, just for a little bit of a side issue here, they were married on February 7, 1988, Greg, and divorced on Valentine's Day, 1999. How romantic? Not.
16: Didn't last very long.
3: 1 year and 1 week. Not a long marriage. I mean, he would have had bouts that have gone longer than that. Okay, here's the final question. You are in the box seat. Who had the Australian hit with Marshall's Portable Music Machine? Greg.
16: Robin Jolly.
3: Legend. You've gone to legend status here, Greg. Congratulations. $100 voucher to Platform 28. 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Greg, do you do trivia nights? Because you're very good.
16: Well, I used to go to trivia nights, but not so much anymore.
3: No, that's fine. You had terrific general knowledge, so well done to you. Hang on there. Monica will grab your details as we hark back to someone that I got to know very well in my Young Talent Time days. Robin Jolly, Marshall's Portable Music Machine.

0: Okay. Good on you, Robin. That was a big, big hit on Fable Records. Here's the question I ask here on a Tuesday night at around this time each week, and it brings up all sorts of bits and pieces that people are doing right now. Some are often sitting out the back on a veranda, depending on the time of year, if it's nice and warm. Others are on their way to work or from work. Others are working on cars in garages. Others are doing craft work or jigsaws. What are you doing right now? You might be preparing food. You might be finishing off a novel. You might be listening to me in the background. 133-693. After the break, what are you doing right now? 133-693. I'm nosy and I'd love to know. Back after this.
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0: On Nights, what are you doing right now? I like to ask listeners what they're doing while they're listening to 3AW Nights. What are you doing right now? Are you in the middle of planning something? Are you finishing off work? Are you on your way to work or on your way home from work? Christine has sent an email from Williamstown. I am playing online games. I'm on a difficult level and it irritates me. Now, that's the first online gamer that I've had called in or get in contact to do with this particular topic.

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8: Oh, Troy Zantuck. I have had an email from Angela and I think she might have bobbing on the road again answer.
9: That would be very impressive if Angela's got that, because
8: I reckon...
9: That is the hardest one.
8: It's an absolute cracking answer, and I think she's spot on. Anyway, we'll wait and see. I'm not going to give it away. Al, good evening.
10: Good evening, gentlemen. How are you both?
9: Yeah, good, thanks. Al, what have you got for us tonight?
10: I had David Lynch.
9: Oh, you had David Lynch, did you?
8: Co-nominator, yeah.
10: Oh, you've already had that one. Sorry. David Letterman.
8: We've already had that as well. Keep going.
10: Oh, God, I'm not going too well here. Dennis Leary?
9: No, we haven't.
8: Oh, sorry, who was that?
9: No.
8: Oh, Leary, sorry.
9: Dennis Leary, the comedian and actor, and he was in the Thomas Crown Affair. And he was also in the TV series, terrific series, Rescue Me. He was the star of that. And he came up with an interesting song as well, Dennis Leary, that we can't play on air.
8: Oh, okay. Well, I'll look that up. Al, thank you.
9: Thanks,
8: thank
9: Al.
8: Thank you, Al. Well done to you. Well done, Al. Craig.
11: Good day, gentlemen. How's it going?
9: Craig.
8: Yeah, good, Craig.
9: Good, mate.
11: I've got Deadline.
9: We've all tried to meet those on occasion, Dennis, haven't we?
8: No, failed miserably.
11: What are the cryptics? Q equals 17,
8: yeah. Bobbing on the road again, and Hey Jude.
11: The Q is the 17th letter on the alphabet, so I'm going to say the definitive letter.
9: Definitive letter. I like that, Craig, but not the right answer.
8: Okay. Oh, don't do that to Craig. No. Craig thought he was right on to something.
9: Craig
8: there.
9: Comes up with some very innovative cryptic solving, and I've got to say a great guess, but... No cigar, unfortunately.
8: Oh,
11: Not a problem. I'm looking forward to hearing what it is.
9: Good on you, Craig.
8: Thank you, Craig. Thank you for listening so intently. Andrew?
12: Yep. Good evening, gents. I'll put him out of his misery. The first cryptic is Desmond Llewellyn.
9: I tell you what, he's not bad, Andrew, is he, Dennis?
8: Well, that's just brilliant. Who the hell is Desmond Llewellyn?
9: Well,
8: here
9: we go.
8: I don't know about Desmond at all. Well, good old Desi.
9: Desi, Welsh actor who played Q in 17 Bond films.
8: Oh, yes. I know who it is. Mm. Wow.
9: Well done, Andrew.
8: Gee, with things looking a bit tight here, Troy. There's only two left.
9: Well, thank you, Mr. Walter.
8: That was Graham Bond, not James Bond.
9: It was Arnie Jack.
8: Now, Andrew, come on. You can have another two.
12: Yep, okay, give me another one. Colourful Mayor of Geelong, Darren Lyons.
8: Yes. Yeah, that was the one I thought of first up. Selling bits and pieces of his house at the moment.
9: Oh, is he?
8: auctioning everything off. He's living in somewhere in Asia.
12: And the third one, a great commentator, Bumble from England, David Lloyd,
9: yes. First-class cricketer for England and a terrific commentator, David Lloyd.
8: Thank you very much, Andrew. Well done to you. Louis, good evening.
2: Yeah, good evening, gentlemen. Good evening, Troy.
9: Louis.
2: My first one is driver's license.
9: License, yes.
2: Yeah. What about the cricketer, Dennis Lilly?
9: We've had Dennis Lilly, Louis, so you've got another guess.
2: I've got another one then for you. What about
9: D2 Lane?
8: Yeah, that's good.
2: D2 Lane, L-A-N-E.
8: Yes. Yes, with potholes. Louis.
2: Yeah, exactly.
9: Yeah.
2: Yeah,
8: of course.
9: It's a real bitumen.
8: Oh,
9: thank you.
8: Thank you.
9: Thanks, Louis.
8: Oh, heavens. Oh, how long has this got to
9: go? We're tired with the same brush, Dennis.
8: Oh, please. Len, good evening.
4: Good evening, guys.
9: Len.
4: Yes, I've got a couple. I've got D.H. Lawrence.
9: Yeah, good, very good, Len.
8: Yeah, that's good.
4: And you know I play golf, Dennis.
8: Yes.
4: David Love, the third.
9: Davis Love, the third, yes.
8: Famous golfer.
9: He's a lot better than the second and a little bit better than the first. So David Love, the third. Yep.
8: Good on you.
9: Good nomination.
8: That is
9: American
8: a great
9: golfer.
8: One.
9: Yep.
8: Frank, good evening.
13: Good evening, Dennis. Good day, Troy.
9: There he is, Frankie.
13: Has anyone come up with Dolph Lundgren?
9: They have, Frank, early on in the piece.
8: Co-nominator.
9: Yep.
8: Go ahead and give us another one, Frank.
13: Okay. Don Lane, that's been brought up, hasn't it?
8: Yeah, that's done already.
13: I can't think of any others. That's it. Oh.
8: Well, if you think of something, give us a call back. Something will probably flip right into your brain the minute hang up, Frank.
9: Yeah, you'll be right, Frank.
13: Okay, thanks, guys.
9: Good on you, mate.
8: We'll take one more call before the break. Nathan, good evening. Bobby on the road again, DL, and Hey Jude, DL.
14: I was going to say design a logo.
9: Design a logo, Dennis.
8: Hey, that's good. Very important for marketing.
14: I was going to say driver's license. Somebody said it already.
8: Oh,
14: Dennis is a legend.
8: Hey, I think that's the best nomination ever on 3RW.
9: Sorry, I'm having trouble with my earphones at the moment.
8: Yes. Yeah, of course you are.
9: I heard legend. That's all I could hear. So thanks very much. Appreciate that, Nathan.
8: Good on you, Nathan. Thank you.
14: That's okay, Dennis and Troy.
9: Good on you, mate. You're a champion.
8: Hey, we'll take a break now after that magnificent call from Nathan. We'll take a break. The initials still going. DL... Bobbing on the road again is a cryptic, and Hey Jude is the other cryptic. DL. Oh, come on, everybody. Back soon.
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8: Midnight. Troy Zantuck is a little bit nervous because there are only two of his cryptics remaining in tonight's initial reaction. The initials are DL, bobbing on the road again. And Hey Jude are the two that remain, but there are lots of other DLs that we'll probably get to.
9: There's a plethora of Dennis, and there's also
8: quite a lot of them.
9: Yeah, a phalanx.
8: A what?
9: A phalanx. Yes, and I was right on to you then. Don't worry about that. Oh, Dennis Walter, you're hard to falter.
8: please. I won't do any rhyming with your name. Anyway, Simon, good evening.
23: Good evening, Troy and Dennis. How are you?
9: Yeah, good, yes. Simon.
23: I got Death Leopard.
9: Oh, yes. Well done.
8: That's good.
9: That's a ripper nomination.
8: That's good.
23: And Damian Lane, the jockey.
9: That is a great nomination. He's ridden a lot of winners in Japan, and he's a Cox Plate winner in Australia. And he's got a great reputation, Damian Lane. Yep.
8: Thank you.
23: Anybody else? Anybody said Darren Lehman?
9: Yeah, he got a nomination very early on, mate. So well done, Simon.
8: Yep, Simon, thank you. Here's a bit of Def Leppard.
9: Dennis. You'd be singing this in the shower.
8: No, they were my backing band in the Sydney clubs.
9: I thought they might have been.
8: Yeah, of course they were.

0: overnights. But bobbing on the road again, DL. Hey Jude, DL. Plus other nominations. Wonderful 3693, back really soon.
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0: Tony McManus, good evening to you. What's happening overnights?
8: Well, have we got one for you. Troy, good to see you both.
9: Good to see you. Good to hear you too, Tony.
8: I walked in and I'm thinking to myself, as I was getting a cup of coffee, Den, the great lead singer of LRB did a version of one of the all-time great songs, and it goes a little bit like this. Just a pretty piece of music.
0: Oh, hey, good one.
9: Well done, Ty.
0: Good work.
10: Every night I hope and pray. Dream lover will come my way.
8: That'll do. What a great... It's all wonderful.
0: It was a beautiful version.
8: Yeah, it wasn't a good version. DL.
9: So I don't have to dream alone. It's a great... They're great lyrics, aren't they?
8: Yeah. And it's one of... It's almost... I don't know. What constitutes a standard, Dennis, when people sort of say it's a standard?
0: Oh, it's more from olden days. It's like... it's like, say... songs like All the Way,
8: those classics.
0: Or Hello Young Lovers, they'd call them standards if they became really successful, but you don't have a standard these days. Although the standard of this segment has been very good tonight.
9: Yeah, it's been good tonight. Yes. What about exceptional for the last 6 years, Tony? I'd sort of go along with that. And I'm underplaying it too, Tony.
11: That's right. Excellent work, Dennis.
0: Okay. You know what my father used to say if something was outstanding, he'd say, yep, quite good.
8: Quite good.
9: If I get a yep from Dennis, mate, that is the gold standard in compliments, Tony.
8: It's like one of the greatest... How are you? Not bad.
9: Yeah.
8: Really?
0: Troy has drawn all the attention back to himself about his segment. Now, what else is on your program, Tony?
8: We're going to talk all sorts of things. We're going to ask the question around Australia. The question will be, and we'll have a whole lot of fun with this.
0: Yes.
8: What best describes Australia at the moment? What best describes Australia at the moment? How long is that piece of string?

0: unmotivated.
1: Ooh, in, so you only got the one word. Elaborate, D.
0: What's the word for lacking optimism?
1: Ooh.
0: A pessimistic.
1: Little pessimistic. Does it feel like that for many? Anyway, we'll talk about that and a whole lot of other things. So we've got Rick Milne on the program as we go through the morning together. And a little bit of Ray and Rain. A little bit of Ray will be joining us, a wine writer, and we can talk about some of the great wines, including one of the most loved port winemakers over many, many years who sadly just passed away. So we've got all those details coming up. But more importantly, across Australia, stacks of your calls all happening the other side of midnight. Troy, Dennis, back to you.
2: Thank you. Good, thank you, good Tony.
0: Tony McManus, thank you. Straight after 12. Caroline, hello. DL.
3: I think I've got a cryptic. I think the DL is Dorothy Lamour or Lamour. I'm not quite sure how
0: Well done, you.
2: Caroline.
0: Now, Angela of North Strathfield in a city, in a West Sydney.
2: Sydney, yes.
0: Also suggested that.
2: Congratulations.
0: Caroline, that is that is an incredible get. You're talking about the old road movies with Bob Hope and Bing Crosby, Troy?
2: I am.
0: And Dorothy Lamour.
2: Yep, famous for Road to Singapore and Bali with Bob Hope, Bing Crosby in the 1940s. And she also played Eula in The Jungle Princess. So great work, Caroline.
0: Caroline, how did you get that?
3: Because I think it's her birthday or her death coming up this week. I read it in some date thing and it just occurred to me. Anyway.
0: Well, that is brilliant. And Angela, well who done. Sent the email, well yeah, done to you
2: well
0: as
2: done,
0: well.
2: Angela.
0: That is that could have gone for weeks, Troy.
2: I know, but that's the calibre of the Brainiacs. I say it every week. No, don't laugh, Caroline. You're a superstar answering that.
0: Yeah, Caroline, do you have another one? Just belt the other one out of the water. Hey Jude,
2: no,
0: DL.
2: That's not going to happen.
3: No, I don't know that one.
2: Nah,
0: well done.
2: Rest on your laurels there, Caroline. You've done a superb job.
3: Thank you.
0: Thank you, Caroline. That is really good. Katerina, good evening.
4: Oh, hi. What about Dangerous Liaisons?
0: Or co-nominator.
2: Yes. Great movie, Katerina.
4: Yeah. Very, very advanced for its time.
2: Yeah. John Malkovich was terrific in it, wasn't he?
0: I've never seen anything.
2: Glenn Close.
0: I've never seen anything with him that isn't good, Troy.
2: No, he plays a sort of a malevolent type of character, doesn't he, in all
0: moody.
2: Of his movies? Yeah, moody, tempestuous.
0: Oh, absolutely. And any other thing you want to
2: describe. Thanks for calling in, Katerina. Is it your first go on initial reaction?
4: It is. Interested in all the comments and... Yeah, some really clever people coming up with those cryptics.
2: Hey, well, you can join the club, Katerina. And thanks for calling in and making a great debut.
0: Katerina, thank you. And what a lovely name. Maggie, hello.
5: Hi, fellas. I've got Deborah Lawrence and Dirty Linen.
2: Dirty Linen, Dennis.
0: Oh, yes. No, Dirty Linen.
2: Oh, yes.
0: Yes.
2: And Dirty Laundry also.
0: Dirty Laundry. Yes.
2: We spoke
0: Deborah
2: about
0: Lawrence,
2: nappies last
0: good.
2: Week too.
0: I think we did. And we're not going to go back onto that as well.
2: No, we don't want to make any rash statements.
0: Oh, please. Maggie, thank you. Hello, Sue.
6: Oh, good evening, Dennis and Troy.
2: Hey, Sue.
6: How are you going?
2: All right. What have you got?
6: I've got Disneyland.
2: Yes,
0: oh, okay.
2: Disneyland. Yep.
6: And dreadlocks.
2: Dreadlocks, yes. You think
0: used to
2: of
0: have
2: Bob
0: dreadlocks,
2: Marley?
0: Didn't you?
2: I've never had dreadlocks. I've had a lot of interesting hairstyles, but never dreadies. No.
6: No, likewise.
2: Good on you, Sue.
6: Okay, thanks, boys.
0: Thank you, Sue. Gemma. Hello, Gemma.
7: Jenna, J-A-N-N-A-H. But good evening, gentlemen.
2: Hi, Jim. How you going?
7: Yeah, good, thanks. I've got two.
2: Yeah.
7: I've got Dua Lipa, Levitation, and Don't Start Now. There's two of her songs.
2: Yes.
7: Here we go again.
0: Yeah.
8: And I have Demi Lovato, I think her name is Lovato.
2: They're terrific nominations. Yeah, she's
8: on there. Sorry Not Sorry and Cool for Summer. Her song.
2: They're big stars, aren't they? Dua Lipa and Demi Lovato. Yeah.
0: Yes.
8: Yeah.
0: Hey, have a listen to this. Thank you for your call.
2: Well done. Fantastic nomination.
0: Troy, we're just about out of time.
2: Oh, not again. Oh, I hate hearing that.
0: Well, you're Hey Jude. What? Who the hell is this?
2: Oh, Dennis. Everyone will know who this is, but not in this respective term. Hey Jude, David Law. Now, David Jude Hayworth Law, the British actor known as Jude Law.
0: Jude Law.
2: Born David Law.
0: Do you reckon that's a bit tough?
2: Very, very tough. Very, very tough. But
0: that's the calibre of the listeners. Because they got Bob and the bobbing one. That is
2: Dorothy Lamour. That was brilliant. Yep.
0: Troy.
2: Dennis.
0: Another triumph tonight.
2: Yes. The triumph. It all goes back to the Brainiacs. Don't worry about that. They are the true stars of this show, let me tell you.
0: No, you think you are. You write these things. You come up with them, so it's you.
2: Well, I suppose if you put it that way, Dennis, you're absolutely 100% right.
0: There you go. I'll talk to you. Grubby will be looking after you next week.
2: Grubby, oh, yes.
0: And I'll be back with you Tuesday week. Well, great to have you on the program.
2: Have a great, some great time off, Dennis.
0: Good on you, mate. Troy Zantuck and Initial Reaction. Back soon.
9: This program was the result of the work of scientists, researchers, and a group of highly skilled technicians.
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11: And what really frustrates me, Adrian, is that Gil McLaughlin wrote a charter, the rules of the game charter, and one of them was to pay the person in front and give him protection from the rules. Well, that's gone. You've got no incentive to play in front. You've got no incentive to pick up the ball. You just get shoved out. You've got no incentive to take the front position in a ruck contest because you just get pushed under the ball. The fundamental of the game has unfortunately been lost.
10: Sports Day. 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
0: Thank you to Simon Owens, audio producing the program tonight. Thank you to Monica, who's been producing. I look forward to your company tomorrow night, which includes new cars and talking motoring straight after 8. Dr. Gian will be along as well with Pet Health. After 9, it will be the Wednesday Nightcap. Peter Hitchener will be with me as well. And the most important thing of all is you, the callers, the listeners. That's what it's all about. I look forward to your company tomorrow night from 8 here, Melbourne's own 3AW.

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1: Hello, I'm Jack Fenwick. The opposition has distanced itself from a Liberal senator's push to unlock superannuation for home buyers. Andrew Bragg has proposed using super as collateral for home loans to increase borrowing power. One Nation has already pledged to let renters and mortgage holders access up to a quarter of their super. Liberal leader Angus Taylor says the opposition is still finalising its policy.
2: Superannuation is Australians' money. It's Australians' money. They should have choice in it. That's why we strongly support self-managed super funds. But the proposal you're talking about there is not our policy.
1: A woman's been charged with murdering her child in the New South Wales Blue Mountains. Chris McCarthy reports.
3: Police allege the 42-year-old stabbed her three children in a vehicle at Valley Heights on Sunday before turning the knife on herself. One child, aged five, died at the scene, while a one- and three-year-old remain in critical but stable conditions. Officers have charged the woman with one count of murder and two of cause grievous bodily harm with intent to murder. The accused, who remains in hospital after the attack, appeared in court via bedside video link. She's been refused bail to appear before Penrith Court on November 20. Chris McCarthy, Sydney.
1: The Reserve Bank says the federal government could slash red tape to increase productivity. The latest intergenerational report warns Australia's productivity is expected to remain below its historical average. The RBA governor says the government has levers at its disposal to reverse the trend. These include cutting regulation and making it easier for businesses to invest and innovate. A 15-year-old boy has been arrested after at least 11 people were injured in a shooting outside a high school in Turkey. Two people are in critical conditions after the gunman opened fire before fleeing. The suspect's mother, father and grandfather have also been detained. It's the third school shooting in Turkey this year. A Sri Lankan court has convicted 15 men of plotting a 2019 bombing that killed 270 people and injured more than 500. Nine other men have been acquitted. The Easter blasts at three churches and three hotels were the deadliest in Sri Lanka since the end of its civil war in 2009. 45 foreigners were among those killed. And roughly one in seven Queenslanders believe foxes and cats are native to Australia. Polling from the Invasive Species Council also revealed 2% did not know kangaroos were native and 5% for wombats. Rewilding manager Rob Brewster says it's a case of out of mind, out of sight.
4: Because we don't see them, we don't appreciate them, we don't know them, we don't love them, and we start to think those things that we see on the road are indeed native.
1: In finance, one Australian dollar is buying 71 US cents.
5: Portland Carpet Court's showroom has been beautifully renovated with a large range of carpet, timber, hybrid, vinyl and blinds.
1: Brisbane Lion Lachie Neal has had his one match ban for striking upheld at the tribunal and will miss this weekend's AFL Grand Final. It's the midfielder's first suspension in his 320-game career, but the club can appeal. Fremantle coach Justin Longmuir has been named the AFL Coaches Association Senior Coach of the Year. Longmuir led the Dockers to a minor premiership and their second ever grand final. He's told Fox Footy he's proud.
6: Yeah, it is a terrific honour, and Fags has won the last couple. There's some great coaches and highly respected coaches on that honour board, so to join them is very humbling.
1: Knights coach Justin Holbrook has retained the same 19-man squad for Sunday's NRL preliminary final against the Panthers. And in the NFL, the LA Rams have bounced back, beating the New York Jets 28-6. That's the latest news and sport.
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16: Your four-day forecast for Western Victoria, a sunny Wednesday ahead with light winds before Thursday's partly cloudy day with a slight chance of a shower in the afternoon and evening and a top of 24. Public holiday Friday, partly cloudy with a medium chance of showers and 23. And Saturday, cloudy with a medium chance of showers, most likely in the morning and a top of 18. Expecting tops for you Wednesday of 20 degrees for Hamilton, 22 in Casterton and 18 for Portland and the coast.
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0: Thank you for all these messages that are coming through. If you're sending a message, a text, should you choose to do that, 0477 693 693. Mentioned about the Brute. Tiff, hello to you. Speaking of 7-Eleven, and yes, I know that is a store, but I seriously want one right now. A Krispy Kreme choc ice donut. Beautiful. Tiff, I hope you get one. Tony, a good coffee. This is the quality of the coffee. A really good coffee is mostly one where you cannot taste the milk. It's subtly in the background. Write that one down. A good coffee is mostly one where you cannot taste the milk. It's just so subtly in the background. I agree. And that's why the distinction in quality of coffee becomes so important. Tone, did you ever wear cufflinks? Not too sure what that means, 713. Are you talking about a cufflink or cufflinks? Not too sure. And further out, Tony, Maggie, Lockie Neal, supposedly independent tribunal. Well, I don't think it's supposedly. I think it is independent, isn't it? It's my understanding. The tribunal, by definition, is independent. You wouldn't want anybody interfering in that. Certainly, I don't think, for example, Lockie and people that have been before a tribunal would want anybody interfering in that. Simon, morning.
9: Hi, how are you?
0: Well, thank you, Simon.
9: I wasn't going to say that, but
0: just speak up a bit, Simon. You sound as if you're down the back of the room a little.
9: I said, shouldn't have said that because 100 other people have already asked.
0: I know. And I guess when you're doing something like ballpark, nearly 50 calls a morning maybe another 100 email and text, it's around about 150 plus people saying, how are you? It just becomes a bit passe. And I get it. And I've had this discussion for decades on air, and not everybody quite agrees with me on it. But the idea of everybody saying, how are you, just becomes a little
9: You feel like,

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4: I think the pre-world is divided into those that loved Seinfeld, the TV series, those that just didn't care. I don't know that anybody's particularly ambivalent, but either you loved it or you didn't. A point of that story is Jason Alexander, who played Georgie Costanza, brilliant character. Is a birthday boy today, 67, played George in Seinfeld, co-created with Larry David, of course. Sort of pretty much modelled the George character after himself. But other films, and it was pointed out yesterday, I think we were talking about Pretty Woman, and I said, of course, he was in Pretty Woman. Nobody really knew him when they saw him on Pretty Woman. And it was pointed out to me, in fact, Seinfeld came first by about 12 months and then Pretty Woman. I hope that's the right order in which that came, but that, according to lots of email that I got about it. But Jason Alexander, 67, the voice of the Duckman in the animated TV series of the same name as well. He's done lots of things you forget. Seinfeld we loved, but he was certainly in Shallow Hell, Rocky and Bullwinkle, and, of course, the aforementioned Pretty Woman. Well, he didn't play a particularly nice character in that. I think he put the hard word on the star. Not in the film, I mean, not in real life. Gary in Noosa. Morning.
5: Morning, Mac. How are you, mate?
4: Gary, I'm well, thank you. What you doing? Are you on holidays, playing, or that's home?
5: I'm actually on my way to work. I live at Noosa, and I'm on my way down to Brisbane to work for the day.
4: And the drive down there, about an hour and a half into back into Brisbane, closer to two.
5: That's right. No, it's about an hour and a half this time of day, so there's no one on the road, so it's been a good trip back. So I'm a first-time listener, and I've just been listening to your show. It's a great show.
4: Oh, that's very kind of you, Gary. Tell your friends.
5: I will. I don't know if anyone's up, though.
4: There's people. The good thing about this little program we do, there are people up and running or lying in bed doing all sorts of things in offices and cooking and driving as you're doing around Australia. So it's a blessing to be hosting the program.
5: Yeah, good on you, Max. Mate, what I'm ringing up for is I heard you talking a little while ago about people visiting different cities with rose-coloured glasses on and thinking, oh, how beautiful they are. And
4: yeah.
5: Stuff like that.
4: Yep.
5: And I've got a mate that's a removalist. I live in Noosa, and I've got a mate that's a removalist. And he said 70% of his business is returning people back to where they come from within 3 years. People come to our area, and I love our area, and it is beautiful. I've travelled all around Australia. But they can't find work. They can't find friends and they can't find a job. And the beautiful area, which it is, they realise it's not.
4: Yeah. And it's tricky when you go to places, certainly Noosa would be one of them. Port Douglas might be another. You go up there rose-coloured. It's a glorious time for the 4, 5, 10 days that you might be there. But then if you're living in those places full-time, it takes on a whole different dimension.
5: It does, it does. And when you come from a city, like I'm originally from Sydney, when you come from a city, it's a full-on, you know, it's a rat race. And when you come into these quieter places, you really just got to just chill for a while and you got to let it gel with yourself, if that makes sense.
4: So how long have you been in Noosa?
5: 30 years. I'm 29 years this year I moved up. Best decision I've ever made. I'm from the Northern Beaches. And it was the best decision I've ever made.
4: What prompted that, Gary?
5: Just a change. It was just something that was happening in my life at the time, and we just thought, well, let's have a change, and it's just worked for us. And we've just, yeah, it's great. And look, also, we sold up in Sydney and got completely out of debt, so I haven't had a mortgage since I was, say, 29. And that's made a big difference too. And the banks don't own us anymore.
4: Is it affordable? Was it affordable then, presumably, Gary, to do that in terms of buying a place?
5: Yeah, 100%. Like, we sold our place on the Northern Beaches for like $680,000, which was a lot of money back then.
4: A lot of money.
5: And you go up to, and you could come up to Noosa and you could buy a house for under $300,000, $280,000.
4: Which you did.
5: And now that place, you know, the place is worth, you know, 1.7. It's not as much as what Sydney prices are. Now, our old house would have been worth 10 times that. But it's all about quality of life, and I think that's more than chasing the dollar.
4: And in terms of family, when you do a move like that, how does that, and school and education, and all those things with a family, how have you managed that?
5: I go down to see my mother, and I've got brothers and sisters in Sydney, and it's funny, you know, because you buy a place and you think, oh, I'll make sure I buy a four-bedroom house because your family are going to visit, you know. They visit once and they just don't come back. So yeah, it's funny, but you're always thinking about other people in your life and you're trying to please them, but you just got to look after yourself, I think. And but going back to, you know, you can get flights to Sydney quite cheap now, so I can go down to see my mum. And also, you got technology with Facebook. You know, you can have a lot of screenshots.
4: Yeah, true.
5: Talk to people that way. So,
4: How often do you do the run from Noosa down to Brisbane?
5: Oh, and Port Macquarie. My mother-in-law's at Port Macquarie, so we'll probably drive down there 3 times a year, and I'll probably go to Sydney 3 times a year. But that's enough. That's more than enough. And also, if you ring your parents and your siblings, and that's touching base as well, I think.
4: Good on you, mate. Gary, kind words. Thank you for that. Stay safe on the road.
5: I will. And just quickly, I drive heavy vehicles, and it's funny, you're not allowed to touch a mobile phone, but we're allowed to touch our two ways. I can't work that out.
4: Yeah, no one can figure that one out either. Good on you, Gary. Thanks for your contribution to the program. Appreciate it. Wherever you're listening, 6PR in Perth, might be Brisbane through 4BC, 2GB in Sydney, of course. It is Australia Overnight, 3AW here in Melbourne.
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0: Yeah, it's about shelf life too for those things coming out of other parts of the world like Thailand. I guess that's the challenge in that area. Thank you for pointing that out. In Somerville, hello, Pete.
9: Oh, yes, I've got a few ideas regarding the budget.
0: Please.
9: Number one, why are businesses exempt from being out of pocket for the GST that changes hands? It just gives businesses a 10% advantage over the ordinary consumer who's heavily taxed already. In regard to the NDIS, now they had a special card arrangement for some of the Indigenous so that the spending could be restricted for certain products, for example, alcohol.
0: Yep.
9: Now, why can't that be applied to the NDIS system where the client, surely the clients always had someone, almost all of them, had someone who was responsible for all of them before the NDIS or similar arrangements with subsequent years.
0: Not necessarily, but I know what you're saying.
9: And hand the money directly to those responsible for the for the NDIS clients, which would typically, I guess, be a parent. And so it cuts out this middle person where the shrinks and so on have absolute control over it. My wife was involved with the NDIS briefly, mm-hmm. and what happened there was she ended up as a support person for a lady who was non-verbal when she first

0: met her, to being able to run a conversation with a police sergeant at the police station, and she was the one who got the sack because, of course, she was, you know, in quotes, not qualified, whereas she had a background of adult education.
1: So your wife lost the role.
0: Yeah. The shrinks didn't like her. She came in at a situation where this lady had a shrink for 5 years, and she didn't get anywhere with her. And as I said, she went. For example, I was P for Peter, and so on, and that was as much as she would say. And from that situation to being able to run a conversation with a police sergeant, because she had a particular interest in education, educating the police in dealing with people like her.
1: Yeah, Pete, it's a good call. I'll try and fathom that a little bit, but thank you for that. I'm going to have to move on. Things that have gone. I still remember Blankety Blank's lemonade. Was that a thing? We're talking about Coke and lemonade. Was that a thing? Was it branded Blankety Blanks? It's a waste of time discussing surpluses. The world's countries are deeply in debt, and it's not going to improve. I think that's probably not a bad evaluation. Tony, the trouble with Jim Chalmers, says 781, as treasurer, he really doesn't know what he's doing. It's all trial and error. People need to understand that if we went into a recession tomorrow, this government would take no responsibility. Well, that's probably right. They're not going to go, oh, it's all our fault. Oh, you're right about that. Another one says, oh, didn't say who it is. Tone, my family landed here in the early 1800s. But to be quite honest, I'm ashamed now to be called Australian. If I went overseas, I wouldn't admit it. This country is going to pot and not the stuff you smoke. It's shameful. This is the way our country has turned into. It breaks my heart for my children, my grandchildren, and the kids after what these people are doing to us, honestly. Many people feel that way. In Woodridge, hi, Kev.
2: Hi, how you going?
1: Good, Kev. What do you got?
2: I was just looking at... I've been following the news and everything going on with Iraq and Saudi Arabia and everything, and this economist came on last night, and he's made mention that through no control of ours, Saudi Arabia has a pipeline going across the country. They've had it there for quite some years, and that's been the alternative supply of oil. He maintains Australia's oil supplies are quite low, and the alternative source being that pipeline was bombed last week by the Houthis. So we've yet to see the worst of our fuel prices here in Australia, and shortages as well, through no control of ours, of course.
1: So that's going to be, if that is correct, and we are the recipient of that damage, it could really well and truly hit the fan.
2: Well, it could do, and it could. It's going to change inflation, of course, and interest rates.
1: Yeah, it's a concern.
2: It's a serious situation when you think about it, if it comes through, yeah.
1: Yeah, it's a real serious concern. Kev, you're driving to where?
2: I am.
1: Where are you heading?
2: I'm heading to the bus depot to drive a bus.
1: Good on you, mate.
2: I'm driving the wife's cheaper car because diesel's so expensive.
1: That's funny, because diesel's so expensive. Good on you, Kev. Have a great day. Thank you for being part of the program. Everybody's got a thought about this. We'll take more of your calls in the next half hour. I'm Tony McManus. It is Australia Overnight. Good morning.
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4: Okay,
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1: Might have a bit of a financial clout coming up in the next half hour. You won't want to miss what we've got coming up. The beginning of the downfall in Australia. Kevin Rudd was elected. Rudd, Gillard, Rudd era. Anthony Albanese, Chris Bowen, the leftovers. They're called the leftovers.
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10: Good morning, I'm Dusty Fitzpatrick. The Reserve Bank warns unemployment might have to rise to 5% to bring down consumer prices and inflation back into its target range. The warning comes ahead of an expected interest rate hike next week. Governor Michelle Bullock says the labour market will need to soften to ease price pressures.
11: An unemployment rate of, say, 4.5% at the moment. At the moment, we think that's a bit tight. You know, between 4.5 and 5 will probably take enough heat out of the labour market that it'll ease pressure on inflation.
10: The Trump administration has issued a rare public rebuke of Australia's proposed digital duty of care, warning the policy amounts to global censorship. Washington claims forcing tech platforms to alter their algorithm threatens protected speech and has called on the Albanese government to exclude US social media platforms from the rules. Australia's diesel stockpile has fallen by 20% to a 31-day supply as storage limits hit full capacity. The federal government has paused its subsidised fuel shipments while global oil prices surge past $100 a barrel. The superannuation industry has hit back at a proposal to let home buyers use their super as collateral for a mortgage. Liberal Senator Andrew Bragg says it would give people access to home loans without directly withdrawing from their retirement savings. The proposal is not official opposition policy. Super Members Council Chief Executive Misha Schubert says the money needs to be left alone.
12: Around 80% of Australians say super is going to be absolutely critical for their income in retirement, and that Australians are really clear that super's got one job, and that's to be their income in retirement.
10: A woman's been charged with the murder of her child in the New South Wales Blue Mountains. Police say she stabbed her three children in the car before turning the knife on herself. A five-year-old died at the scene while two others are in hospital in a critical but stable condition. The 42-year-old woman is also still in hospital. Victoria Police is investigating after shots were fired at a man from a vehicle in Melbourne's north. The 28-year-old wasn't physically injured in the incident at Greenvale. Officers have been told the man was getting out of his car when the shots rang out. And Australian children's author and illustrator Terry Denton has died at the age of 76. He's best known for the popular Treehouse series. Checking the markets, the Dow Jones is trading down 168 points. The Nasdaq is trading up 108 points. One Australian dollar is buying 71.14 US cents.
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10: roof. Brisbane Lion Lachie Neal will miss Saturday's AFL Grand Final against Fremantle after his ban for striking was upheld. Jack Fenwick reports.
14: After over 2 hours of submissions and over 2 hours of deliberations by the tribunal, Lachie Neal has failed to overturn his suspension. The 33-year-old hit with the ban for an off-the-ball strike on Hawthorn's Jack Ginnivan in Saturday's prelim final. It will be his first suspension in his 320-game career, and he comes ahead of one of his biggest. Neal will now watch his former side Fremantle and the side he won the past two premierships with battle out for history at the MCG. The club can appeal. Jack Fenwick reporting.
10: Fremantle coach Justin Longmuir has been named the Coaches Association Senior Coach of the Year, and Roosters halfback Sam Walker has been named at halfback for Friday's NRL preliminary final against the Dolphins. That's the latest news and sport.
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10: Interesting feedback by way of the text line, which will continue tomorrow, tonight for Australia Overnight. Everybody's saying they can't afford anything. I see lots of restaurants are full. Watch consumers spending up for Christmas. And then airlines charging things like $3,000. Plane ticket to see a footy game. Is it extortion? Gary, I have no idea, but it happens every year when one of the interstate sides, whether you're talking rugby, whether you're talking AFL, I don't know, it all works in their favour, you would think. It's a very good question, though. Europe is paying $3.30 per litre for petrol now. So we're certainly not Robinson Crusoe, says 174. For Wednesday, 23rd of September, your brekkie program's about to start. Ross and Russ, 3RW Brekkie, getting underway here very shortly. Birthday today would have been Ray Charles. He was born on this day, 1930. You look at the songs, things like What I'd Say. Georgia on My Mind was another one. I think he did a Don Gibson song too, I Can't Stop Loving You, and others. But many happy returns to the late Ray Charles. I'm Tony Mac. For all we know, we may never meet again. May our hands only ever be held out in friendship, never in want. See you tonight from midnight. Here's Ray.

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1: 6 degrees in Melbourne, a sunny day, a maximum of 19. It's 5:30. Good morning, I'm Madeline Burke. Lachie Neal will miss Saturday's grand final after his one-game ban for a gut punch was upheld at the tribunal. Brisbane had argued during the four-and-a-half-hour hearing the midfielder's hit on Jack Ginnivan was not a strike, but rather a bump. A body check where contact was made to his shoulder and chest, but the tribunal found it was a forceful blow. The Lions are expected to appeal the ban. Multiple shots have been fired towards a man outside a home during a drive-by shooting in Greenvale. It's believed a man was getting out of his car on Galileo Place around 6 last night when around 6 shots were fired from a passing vehicle. The 28-year-old man was not physically injured while the gunman fled the scene. Police have spent much of the night at the property urging anyone with information or CCTV to contact Crime Stoppers. It's not the first time the property has been targeted. Car in the driveway was firebombed just a few weeks ago. Two high-profile Labor MPs no longer live in their electorate. Former Treasurer Jacqueline Symes has moved away from her upper house region, stretching from Kilmore to Mildura to Melbourne's inner north, while Deputy Premier Gabrielle Williams lives in Surry Hills, 26 kilometres away from her Dandenong electorate. The Melbourne Cricket Club is vowing to stamp out antisocial behaviour at the AFL Grand Final following Saturday's ugly scenes. Investigations are continuing after hundreds of objects were hurled onto the MCG following Hawthorn's tense prelim final loss to Brisbane. MCC Chief Executive Stuart Fox says those responsible will be held to account.
2: To have such a cracking game of football and then in the last 20 seconds have poor behaviour from probably a few hundred fans was really, really disappointing. Our job is to make sure we stamp this out for good. We support the police and our team have been hard at it, reviewing the footage.
1: As many as 20 new emergency beds at the Royal Children's Hospital will be left empty as there isn't the staff to use them. The long-awaited redevelopment is due to be completed in November. A leaked email seen by The Age highlights patient care is already being impacted by a severe staffing shortage and chronic under-resourcing. Donald Trump has repeated a threat to annihilate Iran. The US president presented Iran with a stark choice while speaking at the UN General Assembly.
3: Will a deal be made with Iran that lets them rebuild and create a far greater country than it ever was before? Maybe one of the greatest in the Middle East or even the world? Or do I annihilate the Islamic Republic and do it quickly?
1: In finance, the Dow Jones is down 153 points, the Aussie dollar buying 71.1 US cents.
4: Come and see Portland Carpet Court's newly renovated showroom, showcasing a huge range of flooring and blinds for every home.
1: Sydney's five players who have been suspended by the club and banned from playing finals are set to return today. They'll reportedly meet and address their teammates for the first time since the Pullman incident. John Longmire has joined Adam Simpson in pulling out of the North Melbourne coaching race. The AFL will allow clubs an extra list spot for First Nations players, including senior players who have been delisted as part of the league's push to arrest the decline of Indigenous players. And Scottish soccer giant Celtic have announced a revenue drop of 22.7%. And that's the latest in news and in sport.
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5: 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Good morning, it's Daniel Brewer with your Western Victoria news and sport. More appointments have been made to the Western District Chamber following their annual general meeting. Pat Gordon reports.
6: Joel Fessler has been elected Vice President, bringing his experience as a local business owner and an understanding of the challenges and rewards of running a business in the community. Catherine Moore, known as Kat, has been appointed Secretary. The local small business owner works in remedial massage and will bring a health and wellbeing perspective to the role. Alex Richardson has taken on the role of treasurer. The local accountant will bring financial and business experience to the position. Pat Gordon, Ace Radio.
5: Time is running out to nominate community heroes for the 2026 One and Sport and Volunteer Awards. Member for One and Dan Tegan is making a final call for submissions across sports and volunteering categories, which close on Sunday, October 4.
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5: The next generation of footballers from across the region are in Gippsland competing in the V-Line Cup as part of the GWV Rebels under 15 squads. On Monday, the Division 1 girls went down to Geelong Falcons. The Division 1 boys lost while the Division 2 boys were also defeated. Round 2 gets underway today with the Rebels set to face Murray Bushrangers. That's the latest in local news and sport.
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0: 3HA weather.
10: Your four-day forecast for Western Victoria. A sunny Wednesday ahead with light winds before Thursday's partly cloudy day with a slight chance of a shower in the afternoon and evening and a top of 24. Public holiday Friday, partly cloudy with a medium chance of showers and 23. And Saturday, cloudy with a medium chance of showers, most likely in the morning and a top of 18. Expecting tops for you Wednesday of 20 degrees for Hamilton, 22 in Casterton and 18 for Portland and the coast.
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10: It's 2 degrees.
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1: 6 degrees in Melbourne, a sunny day, a maximum of 19. It's 6 o'clock. Good morning. I'm Madeline Burke. Lachie Neal has failed in his bid to play in the grand final. Eddie Summerfield reports.
2: Challenging a one-match ban for a gut punch on Jack Ginnivan, Brisbane's case was threefold, arguing it wasn't a strike, rather a bump or body check. Impact was low and not medium, and Lachie Neal's exemplary record of not being suspended in 320 games should be taken into account. The Lions challenging the tribunal to find a single frame of the vision that shows the Lions midfielder's fist in Ginnivan's abdomen. But after 4.5 hours, the tribunal deemed the strike intentional, upholding the one-match ban. The Lions can appeal the decision, and if that's unsuccessful, Lachie Neal will miss Saturday's grand final against Fremantle. Eddie Summerfield, Melbourne.
1: A man has been targeted by a gunman outside a home in Greenvale. It's believed 6 shots were fired at the 28-year-old who was getting out of his car on Galileo Place around 6 last night. The man wasn't injured, but the gunman and 2 others sped off. The same home was targeted a few weeks ago with the firebombing of a car parked in the driveway. The Royal Children's Hospital will have 20 new emergency beds ready in November, but says it won't have the staff to open them. A leaked memo from the hospital's emergency medicine director claims the state government rejected a request for extra operational funding despite record numbers of 6 children flooding to the health service. The memo, obtained by The Age, says staffing shortages are already affecting the standard of care the hospital can provide. A woman is fighting for life after she was thrown from a vehicle that crashed and rolled at Thomastown. The woman was a passenger in a car that collided with another vehicle on the Metropolitan Ring Road yesterday afternoon, causing it to roll several times. The driver of the vehicle, a 21-year-old man, was taken to hospital with non-life-threatening injuries and was later arrested. Jetstar staff won't charge customers a host of fees today as part of a union campaign for better pay and conditions. Workers will waive or record a zero fees for excess baggage and seat changes. Australian Services Union spokesperson Scott Cohen says it's not a decision taken lightly.
3: But we're pleased it's something that we can do that won't impact the travelling public, but it will impact Jetstar's bottom line and demonstrate to them the value of the work that our members perform day in, day out to keep the company flying.
1: Taylor Swift has announced a new song, her first since her wedding. Patient Zero will be released on Friday. In finance, the Dow Jones is down 153 points this morning, the Aussie dollar buying 71.1 US cents.
4: 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Portland Carpet Court.
1: The AFL is still weighing up if Fremantle will be able to use Wharfie time. The bells have been rung late in 2 games this season. The Dockers using it to bring the crowd into the game. AFL Chief Executive Andrew Dillon telling Fox Footy a decision on Wharfie time and after goal songs is still being considered.
5: We're just working through the finer details of that with both of the clubs at the moment about, because the grand final, we don't have a home team per se. It's a neutral game. So how those goal celebrations play out, how a potential for Wharfie time might be. We've just got to dot some I's and cross some T's there.
1: In cricket, India has avoided an embarrassing defeat to Japan in a one-off T20, winning by 2 runs, both sides restricted to just 5 overs each. And that's the latest in news and sport.
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8: Good morning, it's Daniel Brewer with your Western Victoria news and sport. Southern Grampian Shire Council is warning residents about scam text messages claiming to be from Easy Park. Council says the messages are not genuine and Easy Park will never ask customers to share passwords, PIN or bank card details or transfer money. Anyone concerned their account details may have been exposed should reset their password immediately. Western Victorian residents are being urged to consider volunteering as driving mentors for learner drivers who do not have access to a suitable car or supervisor. Sam College reports.
9: The L2P program is looking for volunteers to help eligible learner drivers build experience and confidence behind the wheel. Mentors need to be over 21, hold a full driver's license, and be able to spare around 1 to 2 hours a week. The program aims to promote safer driving while helping learners complete the required hours for their license. Anyone interested can register through Transport Victoria. Sam College, Ace Radio.
8: Some Western Victorian business owners are being asked whether the grand final Friday public holiday is still worth the cost, with renewed calls for it to be scrapped. The Victorian Chamber of Commerce and Industry says the holiday comes at a significant cost to businesses, particularly in retail and hospitality. The push comes as businesses and families continue to face higher operating and household costs. Victorian Chamber's CEO Sally Curtin says the public holiday needs to be reconsidered.
10: Saying let's stop and check, is this serving Victorians well? The cost, I think there was a PwC report back in 2024 that costs the lost economic output is over $500 million. And we surveyed members back in 2018 and that found that 75% choose to close rather than trade, and those who do open report a loss.
11: Local sport for Taylor Motors Hamilton, proud supporters of our local community and local sport.
8: Round 9 of Wednesday night domestic basketball is being played at Portland. Men's Division 1, it's Shawnee Blue taking on Tiger Sharks from 6:30, and Celtics Blue Crew do battle against Celtics Dolphins from 7:20. Women's Division 1, it's Shawnee versus Tiger Sharks Grey from 6:30, and Tiger Sharks Gold versus Tiger Sharks Red from 7:20. That's the latest in local news and sport.
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8: Your 4-day forecast for Western Victoria, fine and sunny with light winds. Tomorrow partly cloudy with a slight chance of a shower through the afternoon and evening. Winds northerly 20 to 30 kilometres an hour with a top of 23. Friday partly cloudy with a medium chance of showers 23. Saturday cloudy with a high chance of showers, most likely through the morning 15. Hamilton expecting a top of 20. Portland and the coast 18.
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8: Currently it's 2 degrees.
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8: Good morning. Sean and Monkey here on your Wednesday. It's 6:08. It's the 23rd of September. Oh, how many sleeps, Monkey? Wednesday, Thursday, Friday. 3 sleeps to the grand final. Hello, Monkey.
17: Hello, Sean. Yeah, 2 sleeps for those who are lucky enough to get the Friday off for the long weekend. And plenty happening in the grand final space, which we'll get to. Hey, last night, Shawnee, I went to a trivia night. As you know, I sort of host trivia quite regularly, but I was actually in a team. I was on the other end of the trivia.
8: And
17: I've got the results. The results. And in fact, we might even have our own little Morning Rush trivia section today. Who doesn't love a quiz?
8: Yeah. So, what, like, as in, like, proper, you want to play proper trivia?
17: Proper trivia at some stage. I know we've got radio scattergories. I believe that's up to $450 today. And we've got the Stumper coming up. But just a good old-fashioned trivia quiz, because Monkey might have come unstuck last night. I won't say too much now, but wasn't great.
8: Right, we'll get to that a little bit later on. I'm already trying to think of a trivia team name.
17: That's all you would focus on. Actually, ours last night was pretty happy with it.
8: Righty-o, we'll find out what that is later.

0: It's the Morning Rush. Sean and Monkey, 13 past 6 on your Wednesday morning. And Monkey, the leading story in our 6 o'clock news moments ago on the wireless and throughout the morning is going to be the fact that, yeah, Lachie Neale, everyone yesterday, even when we were talking to Jared Waitley, like, oh, yeah, he's going to get off. He's going to get off tonight. He'll get off tonight. He didn't.
1: Yeah, right. Is that what Jared said on this Monday show? Did Jared think he would get off?
0: Oh, yeah. No, he did. Yeah. And okay. I said to him, you know, everyone you're talking to just says, oh, yeah, it's got grand finals. Lachie Neale, he's got a good record. He'll get off. But it wasn't the case.
1: Mm. And look, last night's case went for around 4 hours. I mean, it'd be fascinating to sit there and listen to it all. And, of course, a bit of a gut punch. So they were arguing last night, Brisbane, that it wasn't a strike. It was a bump or a body check. A body check they were going with, you know.
0: A body check.
1: Bit of a body check. I might start walking past you in the studio and whoosh, give you a little quick one now and then just to sharpen you up.
0: No worries.
1: But he's, look, he's not playing at the moment, but the Lions can appeal the decision. Now, you think that would happen, would you not?
0: Of course. Oh, I mean, why wouldn't you? I wouldn't say they need him, but, you know, I think they'll definitely appeal at any cost. I've got no idea what the cost is, but I reckon they will.
1: He won't be the first grand final week to be in this position. And in my thought on sport just after 7:30, I'm actually going to unpack a few of the more notable cases in history, Sean, where people have been suspended and missed grand finals. But there is a famous, famous case. And it's interesting because it's 30 years this year that this case happened. And I won't name names just yet. The gentleman who got off, right? So he was going to miss the grand final. And then they appealed and brought in all sorts of experts and whatnot. And he got off. His son is playing in this week's grand final. There's a bit of a clue.
0: Well, okay. Well, can I go back? Can I return serve?
1: You can return serve.
0: I've got one from 27 years ago from that grand final where a player... he stuffed up in the prelim and he missed the grand final. So,
1: I think I know the one.
0: 99, who won the grand final that year?
1: Geelong? No, North Melbourne.
0: North Melbourne, yep. There was a North Melbourne player who unfortunately missed the GF because of his behaviour in the prelim. Maybe we'll reveal that later on as well. Look at us go. Okay, when we come back on the Morning Rush, let's do the Stumper.
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0: Tom Petty, 6:24. Sean and Monkey here. We're doing the stumper. I'll repeat it for you before we get to Stacey. The average person does this 98 times a year. What is it? We gave a couple of clues. We said that it's, well, normally part of your morning routine, but Monkey made a good point. Not necessarily. I said that I wouldn't do it any times per year. Monkey's back doing it. What is it? Let's go to Stacey. Hello.
1: Hello.
0: G'day. Are you well?
1: Yeah, all good, thanks.
0: That's the way. What is it? 98 times a year the average person does it. What is it?
1: Eating a bowl of cereal.
0: Eating a bowl of cereal.
2: Congratulations. Now, are you a cereal consumer, Stacey?
1: Yeah, sometimes, definitely.
2: See, sometimes. Isn't it interesting that maybe not every yep. day someone's having the cereal? You're not a cereal man, Sean?
0: No. I don't eat cereal, but, I mean, geez, boy, oh, boy, we go through some Weet-Bix in our household with two young boys. 10 a day, I'd say.
2: 10 a day?
0: Yeah, Emmett has 3 or 4 for breakfast. He's not quite Trevor Hendy. He had 14. And Seamus, he can have 2 or 3 for brekkie. So, yeah, we smash it.
2: Yeah, I'm back. I'm back on the Weet-Bix. What's your go-to cereal, Stacey, if and when you're having it?
1: Definitely Weet-Bix and a bit of honey on top.
2: Oh, my God. That is it. Yes, that's exactly what I do, Stacey.
1: I'm a sweet tooth.
2: And the other thing with Weet-Bix, I'm very particular about this. There's a certain time you can allow for the milk to go on and then before you get into it. Like soggy Weet-Bix are the worst. So I put the honey on first. Okay, then the milk goes on, and then it's a quick... Sometimes I don't even put the milk away, Sean, because I've got to get into those Weet-Bix before they're soggy. Are you the same, Stace?
1: Yep, soggy Weet-Bix are the go.
0: All righty, okay.
2: Oh, no, hang on, you like soggy Weet-Bix?
1: No. Not like that.
2: Okay. I'm confused.
0: No, because, look, it's funny. In our household too, Charlotte, I mean, she introduced this, not having a go at her, but, yeah, honey on the Weet-Bix for our two boys. And because my youngest can't talk yet, if I don't put honey in his Weet-Bix, he points at the cupboard and grunts.
2: Grunts.
0: And I'm like, what does he want, Charlotte? She goes, he wants the honey on the Weet-Bix.
2: What's the honey? What's better than sugar?
0: Yeah, well, true. That's what I used to do. Anyway, Stace, well done. You're in the running to be our caller of the month. You could be off to see Neil Diamond, the musical. It's called Beautiful Noise. Have a great day.
1: Thank you very much. Appreciate it.
0: There we go. 6:30 updates are coming next for you.
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12: Six degrees in Melbourne, sunny today, a maximum of 19. It's 6:30. Good morning, I'm Madeline Burke. A gunman has opened fire, targeting a man outside a home in Greenvale. Carolee Katsimbanis reports.
13: Multiple shots were fired at the 28-year-old who was getting out of his car on Galileo Place around 6 last night. He wasn't injured. Five others inside managed to escape, but the gunman and two accomplices sped off. This same house was also firebombed just a few weeks ago. A car in the driveway set alight. Police remain at the scene, urging anyone with information or CCTV footage to come forward or contact Crime Stoppers. Carolee Katsimbanis, Melbourne.
12: A car has been firebombed outside a home in Box Hill North. It's believed a number of offenders set a car alight outside the property on Duncan Street just after 5 this morning, and that fire spread to a second vehicle. The bomb squad is on its way to Benalla, where a suspected explosive device has been found at a home. Police were called to the property by a man who lives there last night. The 51-year-old was arrested after officers found the potentially explosive device as well as a machine. The house and area has been cordoned off. Police say there's no danger to the public. Two senior Victorian Labor MPs are living outside the electorates they represent. Jacqueline Symes has sold her home in northern Victoria and relocated to Melbourne's inner north, while Deputy Premier Gabrielle Williams moved from Dandenong to Surry Hills in 2023. The Nationals say the arrangements raise questions about representation in regional communities. A report has found delays in providing aged care are increasing strain on hospitals. The Australian Medical Association's inaugural aged care report argues long waits for home and residential care are forcing patients to stay in hospital after they're ready to leave. It's urging the Commonwealth to work with state governments on the issue. The US president has threatened to quickly annihilate Iran if a deal isn't agreed to resolve the conflict. Donald Trump addressed the UN General Assembly when he issued the warning about what would happen if an agreement isn't reached.
14: Never giving them a chance to kill and destroy people and countries again. Do I drive them into hell with no chance of survival and no hope of future greatness or generations? But I believe we'll make a deal right after the election.
12: In finance, the Dow Jones is down 185 points. The Aussie dollar buying 71.1 US cents.
15: Portland Carpet Court's showroom has been beautifully renovated with a large range of carpet, timber, hybrid, vinyl and blinds.
12: James Hurd says Fremantle's grand final hopes have been significantly bolstered by Lachie Neale's suspension. The Brisbane midfielder's one-game ban for a gut punch has been upheld by the tribunal. The Lions can now appeal the decision. Hurd telling Footy Classified it's a big blow for the club.
16: This is an absolute champion of the game and one of the most important players in last year's grand final, the second half, and the impact he had on the game. He's been in remarkable form throughout the year. This is an incredible result for Brisbane and going to make Fremantle's job all the more easier.
12: Zach Merritt has revealed the social anxiety he feels following his failed trade request from Essendon to Hawthorn last year. And the upcoming Australian Golf Open at Melbourne's Kingston Heath will offer qualification places for both the Masters and the Open Championship next year. That's the latest news and sport.
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20: Good morning, it's Daniel Brewer with your Western Victoria news and sport. Farmers have until next Wednesday to apply for the Blaze Aid All Fired Up grant. The program offers a 50% co-contribution towards repairing, servicing or upgrading on-farm firefighting equipment ahead of the bushfire season. Funding can cover items including slip-on units, pumps, tanks, hoses, UHF equipment, protective clothing and first aid kits. Applications close 30th of September, with applicants required to provide an itemised supplier quote. More information can be found at the Blaze Aid website. The Western District Chamber has filled several more roles following its annual general meeting. Pat Gordon reports.
21: Local business owner Joel Fessler has been elected vice president, drawing on his first-hand experience of running a business in the community. Catherine Moore has been appointed secretary. Known as Kat, she owns a small remedial massage business and will provide a health and wellbeing focus in the role. Local accountant Alex Richardson has been named treasurer, bringing strong financial and business knowledge to the position. Pat Gordon, Ace Radio.
20: Federal Member for Wanneroo and Dantean is issuing a final reminder for locals to submit nominations for the 2026 Wanneroo Sport and Volunteer Awards. Entries recognising dedicated volunteers and sports stars close at 11:59pm on Sunday, October 4th.
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20: Young footballers from across the region are in Gippsland this week, competing in the V-Line Cup with the GWV Rebels under 15 squads. The Rebels had a tough opening round on Monday, with all three sides recording losses against the Geelong Falcons. Round two continues today, with the Rebels taking on the Murray Bush Rangers. That's the latest in local news and sport.
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25: Good morning. Welcome to Country Today. I'm Libby Price. It's Wednesday, the 23rd of September. On the program this morning, a field day focusing on bringing together natural capital and farm businesses is being held at Chatsworth House in Western Victoria next month. This morning, you'll hear from one of the keynote speakers, soil scientist Dr. Susan Orgel, who will explain why 5 minutes with a shovel can be one of the most valuable investments you make on your farm. And the Port of Melbourne's latest annual trade report shows Victorian agriculture is defying the year of serious global headwinds. Those stories this morning on Country Today.
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26: Good morning, I'm Gabriel Hodson in the Victorian Rural Newsroom. The bushfire season is well underway in Queensland, where the drought-affected Southern Downs is experiencing fires that have led to evacuations. But much further south, the season's come 3 months early for East Gippsland. Alan Slepcevic from the Country Fire Authority says the first bushfire of the season has destroyed 650 hectares near Locksport.
27: East Gippsland is exceptionally dry. East Gippsland hasn't received the proper rain for months now, probably 3 months, and hence it's a lot drier than what traditionally East Gippsland would be. So normally in East Gippsland, if you look the average year, their fire season starts sometime after Christmas. This time, it's so dry that fire season has already started.
26: The East Gippsland Shire will be the first in the state to enter the official fire danger period on October 5. Beef is forecast to exceed 3 million tonnes carcass weight in 2026, setting a new national record. Meat and Livestock Australia says cattle slaughter is forecast to reach 9.6 million head, supported by strong cattle availability, global demand and high feedlot figures. The national cattle herd is estimated to be at 30.8 million strong this year, with improved seasonal conditions and productivity supporting a more gradual contraction than previously forecast. The Tasmanian Institute of Agriculture is looking at how feral honeybees contribute to local crop pollination. Researchers are trying to work out what'll be most at risk if varroa mite starts to spread across Tasmania. Apple growers in the Huon Valley only reported having 0.6 of a managed hive per hectare, suggesting they were heavily dependent on feral bees, which can't be actively treated for varroa. On the other hand, vegetable seed producers were heavily dependent on the placement of managed hives, with almost 11,000 used across the state. While varroa was yet to be detected in Tasmania, earlier this month it was found just south of Cairns, making it Australia's northernmost detection. Pauline Hanson has formally opened the Henty Machinery Field Days alongside local member for Farrer, David Farley. The One Nation leader says government should ask what it means for families, farms and small businesses before imposing new costs and restrictions.
0: Farmers are saying to the kids, there's no future in farming. I don't want you telling your kids that anymore. I want you to tell them to hang in there because change is coming and I know it's coming. I want you to stay here on the farms. I want you to produce the food for the nation. Do not give up. I have not given up. Don't give up.
26: The Shadow Minister for Resources in Northern Australia is calling for farmers to send her examples of red tape that's hampering productivity. Susan McDonald has secured an extension to the Senate inquiry looking into producers' experience of dealing with increasing rules and regulations. The Townsville-based senator wants the inquiry to try and streamline or remove paperwork, accreditation and auditing that may be unnecessary. And the race is on to beat Catherine in the NT for the title of Australia's best tasting tap water. Dean Barnett from the Water Industry Operations Association is one of the judges.
1: The standard is always increasing. We're lucky in Australia that we can drink the water directly from the tap. And part of this competition is recognising an industry that's so discreet.
26: And that's the state of the country. I'm Gabriel Hodson. Good morning.
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20: Joining us now is Chris Godford, Senior Forecaster for the Bureau of Meteorology. Chris, good morning to you. What can we expect with the weather?
3: Hi there, Daniel. Well, we're going to embark on a bit of a warming trend throughout the listening area during the next couple of days. We've had a large high become established in the Tasman Sea, which is only going to move slowly. So we'll basically find for the rest of today, we did have a bit of a cold start in parts of the southwest. Not as much frost around as yesterday morning, but we still did get a couple of centres that got down to zero or minus one. So there would have been a few frost patches out in southwest Victoria, certainly. But for the rest of Wednesday, it's basically clear skies across Victoria and southern New South Wales, and a little bit warmer than Tuesday was as well. So just having a look at a few of those temperatures. Wodonga a top of 23, 22 for Shepparton, Swan Hill a top of 25, Horsham we're going for 21, in the southwest Victoria 19 for Warrnambool and Colac, and over in Gippsland we're looking at a top of 17 for Wonsaggi, and over in Gippsland 21 for Sale and Bairnsdale. And basically light winds today, and maybe some coastal sea breezes coming in during the afternoon. So overall it's going to be a beautiful spring day. And as we start to move towards the end of the week, of course we've got a public holiday on Friday and the grand final on Saturday, we are going to get warmer still. So for Thursday, we're basically going to see temperatures even getting into the high 20s in northwest Victoria during Thursday. And by then, there'll be maybe not... it'll still be a dry day on Thursday. There may be some fog patches to start in Gippsland. But by Friday, once again, it's going to be quite warm throughout the listening area. And we might also start to see some thundery showers developing about the eastern and central ranges during the afternoon. So that's on the holiday with temperatures mainly in the mid to high 20s, even maybe poking up towards 30 or so if you're in the Mallee. And for the big day on Saturday, the grand final, there is going to be quite a change in conditions across southern Victoria as a cold front moves through. If you are looking at what the forecast is for the grand final, Melbourne's expecting a top of 16 on Saturday with a few showers. So if you are heading down to watch the match, make sure you take a coat and rug up.
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25: A field day focusing on bringing together natural capital and farm businesses is being held at Chatsworth House in Western Victoria next month, Wednesday, October the 7th and Thursday, October the 8th. One of the keynote speakers is Dr. Susan Orgel, Chief Scientist at Impact Ag Australia. Susan, welcome to Country Today. Your topic is the science beneath your feet. I love your saying why 5 minutes with a shovel can be one of the most valuable investments you make on your farm. Tell us more.
11: Oh, thank you very much. Yeah, I often get asked around what soil tests for different things and these really complicated questions. And really, if you can allocate time and money to anything on your farm, driving around, stopping and looking at soil by digging a hole, seeing how it looks and feels, looking at root growth, looking at the colour of the soil, having a smell of the soil can tell you more than a list of numbers on a page in some cases. So I always just think it really starts with kind of connecting back with observation about what's happening on our farms and knowing the context. What's the soil actually telling you?
25: I guess so you have to know what you're looking at.
11: Absolutely. So the first thing we look at before we're actually digging the hole is thinking about what's above ground, because we think about plants in the landscape as indicators or

0: sensors, looking at the shape of soil as it comes out of the hole, the colour, and also the smell. You can actually smell a healthy soil. So these are all really good indicators. When we're looking at plant roots, how they grow through the soil, potentially their shape and their morphology, that can tell us whether or not maybe there's a zone where there's a chemical constraint or potentially a physical constraint. That's why I always think it's just such a good investment, taking time to stop and look, think about where you are in the landscape and dig a hole and have a look at the soil.
1: What's the most common method you advise farmers to use to improve their soil?
0: So when we're thinking about any kind of context setting or input, we'd like to know kind of what the numbers are on their soil test results. Really around practices which are increasing soil organic, really important. But to do that, you need big healthy plants. And big healthy plants start above ground with our crop or our grazing management, below ground with overcoming soil constraints, so looking at soil pH and potentially if there's lime required. If there's a structural problem, it might be around gypsum requirements. And then making sure that our plants have all of the nutrients they need to grow big and healthy. And that can be through mineral fertilisers or through organic fertilisers.
1: Is it definitely going to improve profitability in all cases?
0: If we think about profitability over the longer term, we know that by making our soils more resilient and more efficient so that they're using water more wisely and accessing nutrients more efficiently, that is better for the bottom line, and that will underpin profitability on our farm.
1: Dr. Susan Orgel, Chief Scientist at Impact Ag Australia, one of the keynote speakers at the Chatsworth House Field Day. Tickets are still available, so if you'd like to go along, chatsworthhouse.com.au. It closes next Friday, October the 2nd. We'll see you there. Next, Victoria's agricultural exporters have diversified enough to withstand the global supply chain challenges at the moment. We'll hear from the Port of Melbourne's Tina Parfitt next.
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3: Wake up by the beach and love where you live. Henty Bay Beachfront, Portland.
1: Port of Melbourne's latest annual trade report shows Victorian agriculture is defying a year of serious global headwinds, and we all know what they are. The report shows that global supply chains face growing uncertainty, but Victoria's agricultural exporters are diversified enough to withstand it. So it's good news. Tina Parfitt is Trade and Supply Chain Manager, Western Victoria and South Australia with the Port of Melbourne. Tina, first off, beef exports are the standout.
4: Yeah, good morning, Libby. Thank you for having us. So beef exports have been our single biggest export commodity for the period of financial year 26, and that's largely been driven by demand in US and China, as well as our high-quality beef that we can supply through the Port of Melbourne and into those international markets that have that ongoing demand, both from their own drought conditions in the US, which is limiting their local supply, but also as a result of the competing tariffs that we've seen in place over the last couple of years.
1: You mentioned China. That remains the single largest destination country for our exports?
4: Single largest destination country, that's right. Yeah, so we do have a large demand in China for our exports, which are largely made up of those agricultural commodities. So in the top five being beef, hay, fresh fruit, grain. There is also some paper and paperboard in there, but in the top five export commodities, four of them are agricultural and do have a strong demand in China. However, we have seen a shift from a regional point of view that Southeast Asia as a region for an export destination has been a growing importance for our exporters to land those key commodities in those markets.
1: How much of it is container exports?
4: So we have everything that we're talking about here is container exports. So for financial year 26, we handled 3.5 million TEU, so 20-foot equivalent units in containers. So that's made up of 20 and 40-foot containers, both general and refrigerated containers. So we have, at the Port of Melbourne, we have a

0: handful of terminals that we handle various different freight types. So containerized makes up about 80% of our trade, but we do have others being dry bulk, liquid bulk, and some Tasmanian volume, some Ro-Ro in terms of the cars that we import. So we've got quite a diversified offering, but we are Australia's largest containerised port.
1: Tina Parfitt, Trade and Supply Chain Manager at the Port of Melbourne. That's it for Country Today for this morning. I'll be back again with a lunchtime edition after the midday news, so I look forward to catching up with you then.
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6: 6 degrees in Melbourne, a sunny day, a maximum of 19. It's 7 o'clock. Good morning. I'm Madeline Burke. Arsonists have accidentally set fire to their own getaway car during a firebombing in Box Hill South. It's believed three male offenders drove to a home on Duncan Street just after five this morning and tried to set fire to a vehicle, but they mistakenly set fire to their own car before they fled on foot. The Air Wing is currently helping officers on the ground searching for those offenders who they believe may be injured and possibly armed with machetes. Multiple shots have been fired towards a man outside a home in Greenvale. It's believed the man was getting out of his car on Galileo Place around 6 last night when around 6 shots were fired from a passing vehicle. The 28-year-old was not physically injured while the gunman fled the scene. It's not the first time the property has been targeted. A parked car in the driveway was firebombed just a few weeks ago. Jetstar passengers could be in for a discount if they're travelling today. Chris McCarthy has more.
7: Workers will not be charging for things like excess baggage, seat changes and late fees as a part of protected industrial action. It comes as tens of thousands travel ahead of the AFL Grand Final and the start of school holidays. The Australian Services Union says the airline has not offered a fair wage increase despite posting bumper profits. Spokesperson Scott Cowan says it won't cause any delays for customers.
8: But it will impact it. Jetstar's bottom line.
7: Jetstar says an offer it's provided to staff is great for its people while allowing them to keep fares low. Chris McCarthy reporting.
6: Analysts believe Australian fuel prices could surge further as the conflict in the Middle East deepens. Saudi Arabia's east-west oil pipeline is slowly being restarted after drone attacks. Australia's peak medical body argues the country's inability to provide timely access to aged care is leaving patients stranded in hospitals. The Australian Medical Association's inaugural aged care report card has detailed delays in assessments and long waits for residential care. AMA President Dr. Danielle McMullen says urgent action is needed.
9: It's so critical that governments see that aged care is a part of our healthcare system and that delays in aged care are being felt right across our healthcare system, especially in hospitals, and most importantly, by older Australians waiting too long.
6: In finance, the Dow Jones is down 153 points, the Aussie dollar buying 71.1 US cents.
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6: Brisbane is weighing up an appeal on Lachie Neale's one-match ban for striking. The Lions had tried to argue it wasn't a strike, instead a body check. Impact was low and brought up Neale's exemplary record. Despite the vision also being brought into question, the tribunal found it was a forceful blow. Fremantle coach Justin Longmuir has been named the Coaches Association Coach of the Year. He's told Fox Footy it's a recognition of the Dockers' entire coaching staff.
10: You don't just get to this stage where you win 19 games in the regular season, make a grand final off one year of work. So it's a lot's gone into this, and it's taken a lot of people to get to this place.
6: And the five suspended Sydney players will reportedly come face-to-face with teammates and coaches today for the first time since the Pullman Hotel incident. And that's the latest in news and in sport.
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12: Good morning, it's Daniel Brewer with your Western Victoria news and sport. 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
12: Some Western Victorian businesses are calling for the grand final public holiday to be scrapped amid ongoing pressure from rising costs. The Victorian Chamber of Commerce and Industry says the day off has contributed to a $500 million loss in economic output, with many local businesses open reporting a loss. Chief Executive Sally Curtin says businesses are already struggling.
14: They tell us it's the toughest conditions they've experienced in their working lives. 1 in 4 are looking to close. It is the toughest conditions for business in Victoria. And in fact, the further you get away from the CBD, the harder it is. We need to turn this around in this state. We need to be more competitive. And I think a question regarding public holidays is just one of the things we need to be looking at.
12: Southern Grampian Shire Council is alerting the community to scam messages circulating in the region claiming to be from Easy Park. The messages are fake, with residents urged not to provide passwords, PINs, bank details or security codes. Easy Park also says it will never ask customers to transfer money, download another app or pay a parking fine over the phone or email. Anyone who believes their Easy Park account details may have been compromised should reset their passwords immediately.
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12: Round 9 of Wednesday night domestic basketball will be played at Portland Basketball Stadium. In Men's Division 1, Shawnee Blue takes on Tiger Sharks from 6:30 before Celtics Blue Crew meet Celtics Dolphins from 7:20. In the Women's Division 1, Shawnee faces Tiger Sharks Grey from 6:30, followed by Tiger Sharks Gold against Tiger Sharks Red from 7:20. That's the latest in local news and sport.
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12: Your 4-day forecast for Western Victoria, fine and sunny with light winds. Tomorrow, partly cloudy with a slight chance of a shower through the afternoon and evening. Winds northerly 20 to 30 kilometres an hour with a top of 23. Friday, partly cloudy with a medium chance of showers 23. Saturday, cloudy with a high chance of showers, most likely through the morning 15. Hamilton expecting a top of 20. Portland and the coast 18.
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12: Currently it's 2 degrees.
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21: Hello, Sean. Happy Wednesday, everybody.
20: Hey, I'm excited. Mm. It is Wednesday. 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
22: Where are you off to Wednesdays? Oh, where are you off to Wednesdays?
20: On a Wednesday, we just want to know, and with the school holidays, we might have some great answers today. 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
21: Yeah, doesn't have to be amazing. 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
20: 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Is that on the V-line?
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21: Are you getting paid by V-Line? 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

0: the Morning Rush. Sean and Monkey here. And, well, today, Monkey, it is Where You Off To Wednesday. Before we get to that, sorry, every time I hear that song, I think of the, I wonder if I've got a copy. I did a skit for that song there, the Beach Boys and Kokomo.
1: Yep, that doesn't surprise me. You love your skits and...
0: Oh,
1: like
0: it was about...
1: Like a parody, was it?
0: It was about, yeah, a parody, that's it.
1: Come on, tell us.
0: No, it was about towns along the Murray River. I'm trying to think of it.
1: It
0: was Echuca, Moama, ooh, I want to take you to Cobram, Baruga,
1: Yeah, it was the...
0: Along the Murray.
1: Yeah, right along the Murray. And was the profound sniff in between each town?
0: Yeah, it was.
1: That seems like it was prevalent. Yeah, that's good. Well, you know, anyone listening from the Murray River Council, you know, the tourism board, here's your man.
0: Yeah.
1: You know, that and the V-line. What you need to do is somehow get the V-line to travel underwater through the Murray and you can do everything.
0: Right,
1: you can do everything.
0: Let's reel it in.
2: Where are you off to?
1: Now, this is why we love this segment, Sean, because it's so varied at times. You know, personally, I'm off to an 80th tonight. I'm in Melbourne. I'm going to an 80th for my father-in-law, which I'm really looking forward to. But Darcy, he's off to feed the cows. Yep, just off to feed the cows.
0: Good on you, Darcy. Nice morning for that. Well done.
1: Good work. Brian, he's off to Streaky Bay for a couple of nights in South Australia. Ever been to Streaky Bay?
0: I've never been to Streaky Bay.
1: I wonder if you've... Are you fishing, Brian? I'm not sure. Good on you, Brian. Have fun in Streaky Bay. And then here's a serious one. First-time texter. First-time texter. It's Katie here from the Warrnambool Swimming Club. How's this, Sean? I'm off the Parliament House to present petitions to the Shadow Minister for Education on the closure of the swimming pool at Warrnambool College.
0: Oh, yeah, we don't like it when... we don't like it when pools close down. Yeah.
1: But that's a...
0: You know what? Good on her.
1: I'll wear you off to with that sort of weight before.
0: You go get him.
1: Katie, go get him.
0: Go get him. Send us a text. Let us know where you're off to on your Wednesday. The number is 0437 882000.
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11: Good morning to you both.
8: Now, when it comes to grand final entertainment, we're all sorted here. We can't wait. And I'm going to call it now. I think it's going to be the greatest ever. We're lucky with the AFL. We've got Kylie Minogue locked in. It's going to be brilliant. But when we jump to the NRL, this is crazy. As it stands right now, Peter Ford, they're going to have no one.
11: They're going to have no one. It seems like they're not doing a last-minute scramble to find someone. And this is because Tones and I has dropped out. She apparently, they couldn't agree on the set list, and primarily Dance Monkey, which, of course, with no disrespect to the woman, it's her only hit, and she didn't want to guarantee that she'd do it. So this all seems very late in the piece to be happening, you know, what, 12, 11 days out or something. It just, you know, you think all this stuff would have been locked in months ago. But, gee, how much must you hate a song that you're not willing to sing it for $1 million? I mean, This woman, she was a busker, and now she's knocking back $1 million to sing that song.
9: To be fair, she's got a couple more that aren't too bad. But you're right. I mean, this is her flagship song. I just can't believe they've had the dust up, and more so there won't be any entertainment. I'm trying to think from a spectator's point of view. Are you left feeling a bit ripped that you don't have the entertainment, Pete? Like, surely, do you think there'll be an 11th hour call here, or do you reckon he's going to stick fat and say, no?
11: They're not even indicating that. I mean, they said instead of the money going to her, we're going to give $1 million to junior rugby league. And so that's a good thing there, I guess. But, you know, the NRL have always had great entertainment. In fact, for a long time there, it always seemed like theirs was better than ours. You know what I mean when I say that. Because, you know, they had Billy Idol, they had Tina Turner, they in excess. Because they're doing it at, you know, dusk or just as it's getting dark, they can do the pyrotechnics and the great lighting. And we always seemed slightly amateurish. But, gee, we've got our act together, I reckon, in the last 10 years particularly. And, of course, this year, as you say, you know, they announced Kylie 5 months ago. And all the set list is done. They've been in rehearsal now for over a week. And so, you know, we kind of got it right. But this is a real last-minute mess.
8: Yeah. I mean, surely Barnsley's sitting by his phone waiting for that phone call. Or Ian Moss. I mean, that's the NRL's go-to. I just can't believe that they're not going to do this, Pete. Now, for anyone wondering, okay, Tones and I, the name rings a bell. But what's this song that she's refusing to play? It's this here. Say, dance for me, dance for me, dance for me. was a massive hit, and you're right, Pete, she did start as a busker. Is she not one of the judges on one of those music shows at the moment?
11: Yeah, she's either finished or still going on The Voice. And look, you know, she's a... I'm not knocking the woman. She's got a new song out at the moment called Mercy. And that, to me, is the weird part. You would think that, you know, obviously they're not going to stop her singing her new stuff, but they also wanted her to do the big hit. You can't blame the NRL for that. So to be willing to walk, and now she's not going to get the exposure for her new music either, to me, that's a very strange management decision, or maybe it's her own personal decision, I don't know. But either way, it seems pretty stupid, quite frankly.
9: You mentioned Billy Idol. It's one of my favourite go-to stories. I'm not sure if he came back, but if you're referring to the 2002 one, that was a disaster for Billy because the power went out. So he got up there, and only the way Billy Idol can, and was like, come on! And then White Wedding started, and then bang, it just, boom, everything just shut down. He went, good night, and just walked off.
11: But, I mean, they always seem to put the money into it, whereas, you know, we had Angry Anderson on the Bat Appeal, or we had Barry Crocker or something. So, but anyway, look, you know, good on her. I mean, in one sense, I admire that her, that she's got the guts to say, no, I'm not going to sing that song. But, gee, you'd have to really hate it to walk away from $1 million.
8: Oh, she's made a stack of money from that song, and $1 million means nothing. Peter Ford, thank you for that. Have a great day.
11: Have a good one.

0: Clash with Sean and Monkey. Still plenty to come today, Monkey. Radios category is at $450. And we've had a guest confirmed after 8 o'clock.
1: Yeah, triple premiership player, friend of the show, and clear the decks because he loves a yarn.
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15: Seven degrees in Melbourne, a sunny day, a maximum of 19. It's 7:30. Good morning, I'm Madeline Burke. A major search is underway in Box Hill for injured arsonists after another targeted firebombing. Carolee Katsimbanis has the details.
16: A car went up in flames outside a home on Duncan Street just after 5 a.m. But it's believed three arsonists torched the wrong vehicle, instead setting fire to their own car before running off. A search is underway for the offenders, with the air wing helping police on the ground. Officers believe those responsible may be injured and could possibly be armed with machetes. Anyone with any information is asked to contact Crime Stoppers. Carolee Katsimbanis, Melbourne.
15: A gunman is on the run after multiple shots were fired towards a man during a targeted drive-by shooting in Greenvale. A volley of shots were fired at a 28-year-old who was getting out of his car outside a property on Galileo Place last night. The same home was targeted a few weeks ago with the firebombing of a car parked in the driveway. The man was not injured. The long-awaited Royal Commission into Victoria's construction industry will get underway this morning. Stephanie Wacklerick reports.
17: No witnesses will be facing the opening hearing, and while the sitting schedule and list of witnesses is still yet to be released, former Premiers Daniel Andrews and Jacinta Allen are expected to give evidence, Ms Allen a key witness as the minister in charge of the government's big build. As many as 30 union officials are also set to be called, as well as former CFMEU boss John Setka and underworld figure Mick Gatto. It's still unclear who will pay the legal bills for any former or current members of government who are forced to face the inquiry, or whether taxpayers will be on the hook. It is expected to be a three-hour hearing at most this morning, with Commissioner Chris Karaka set to outline the plans for the running of the inquiry at the Melbourne Magistrates Court. Stephanie Wackloig, State Parliament, Melbourne.
15: Two senior Victorian Labor MPs are living outside the electorates they represent. Jacqueline Symes has sold her home in northern Victoria and relocated to Melbourne's inner north, while Deputy Premier Gabrielle Williams moved from Dandenong to Surry Hills in 2023. US President Donald Trump has used an address to the UN General Assembly to suggest he could annihilate Iran. G7 foreign ministers have told Tehran to stop arming Houthi rebels in Yemen. In finance, the Dow Jones is down 185 points, the Aussie dollar buying 71.1 US cents.
18: Come and see Portland Carpet Court's newly renovated showroom, showcasing a huge range of flooring and blinds for every home.
15: The five suspended Sydney players will come face-to-face with teammates and coaches today for the first time since the Pullman Hotel incident. Isaac Heaney, Chad Warner, Nick Blakely, James Jordan and Riley Bice will address players after their prelim final loss last week. Coach Dean Cox arrived at the club a short time ago.
19: Do you expect they'll all show up today?
20: Yeah, I do.
19: Do you want them back at the club?
15: Brisbane arrives in Melbourne today ahead of Thursday's grand final. Saturday's grand final, the Lions weighing up appealing Lachie Neale's one-match ban for striking. India has avoided an embarrassing defeat to Japan in a one-off T20, winning by 2 runs. Both sides were restricted to just 5 overs each, with Japan falling short of the 33-run target. And upcoming Australian Open Golf Open at Melbourne's Kingston Heath will open qualifications places for both the Masters and the Open Championship. That's the latest news and sport.
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23: Good morning, it's Daniel Brewer with your Western Victorian news and sport. Local residents are receiving a final reminder to nominate for the 2026 Wannon Sport and Volunteer Awards. Member for Wannon, Dan Tehan, says time is running out to recognise community achievements.
24: Yeah, this is a fantastic event, my favourite event on the calendar. 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
23: 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The funding can be used for pumps, water tanks, hoses, nozzles, fittings, UHF equipment and protective clothing. Applications close next Wednesday, September 30. More information can be found at Blaze Aid's website. The Western District Chamber have announced further appointments following its annual general meeting. Pat Gordon reports.
25: Joel Fessler has been elected Vice President, bringing his experience as a local business owner and an understanding of the challenges and rewards of running a business in the community. Catherine Moore, known as Kat, has been appointed Secretary. 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
23: The GWV Rebels under 15 squads are in Gippsland competing in this year's V-Line Cup. The Rebels open their campaign against the Geelong Falcons on Monday, with all three teams going down. They will be looking to bounce back today when they meet the Murray Bush Rangers in round 2. That's the latest in local news and sport.
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23: Your four-day forecast for Western Victoria, fine and sunny with light winds. Tomorrow, partly cloudy with a slight chance of a shower through the afternoon and evening. Winds northerly 20 to 30 kilometres an hour with a top of 23. Friday, partly cloudy with a medium chance of showers 23. Saturday, cloudy with a high chance of showers, most likely through the morning 15. Hamilton expecting a top of 20. Portland and the coast 18.
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23: Right now it's 3 degrees.
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0: into Sydney because he clearly says Sydney, not Sydney. Sydney.
1: And I said,
0: You argued. No, he says city.
1: I'll play it again. Can I play it again?
0: Play it in.
1: Yeah, there you go.
2: The winner is Sydney.
1: See?
0: Yeah. Sydney.
1: Sydney.
0: Now, Sydney. It's famous. But anyway, we've had a text. First time texter. I think it's Carlene. How's this? First time she's ever got involved. She says, hey, guys, I definitely heard Sydney pronounced the way Sean said it. Sorry, monkey. But it's... Sorry, Carlene.
1: Listen,
2: Sydney.
1: The
2: winner is Sydney.
1: Sydney.
0: Three.
1: Oh, I don't know about that. Thanks, Carlene, though, for taking my side and reaching out. Save the number. Hey, when we come back on the morning rush, time permitting, we might have a very quick tip of the week.
3: This week at IGA.
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1: I think you found this quite interesting the other day, Monkey, when we spoke about this, that Southern Grampians and Glenelg Police are seeking community volunteers to become independent third persons.
0: Yeah, well, what an independent third person would do, they'd assist individuals who might have cognitive impairments during police interviews, ensuring their rights are protected and clearly understood. I think I was feeling the sort of, you know, more law and order type vibe, but a very important job.
1: Yeah, to apply, visit the iWatch Southern Grampians Police Service area Facebook page.

0: Sean and Monkey here on your Wednesday morning. I did say, Monkey, I was going to try and squeeze in a Sean's tip of the week. But we
1: I love these. I love them.
0: We haven't got time right now. Maybe after 8 o'clock.
1: Okay.
0: And it's for everyone.
1: I'll hold you to that.
0: It depends, though, because we've got Jonathan Brown joining us after 8, and we both know that he loves a chat.
1: Loves a yarn. Big brownie.
0: Okay. We'll deal with that later. For now, we need someone to play Radio Scattergories. $450 jackpot. How good's that? The seventh caller's going to get through. Give us a bell now. The number is 1300 00 1242.
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9: Degrees in Melbourne, a sunny day with a maximum of 19. It's 8 o'clock. Good morning, I'm Madeline Burke. Lachie Neal has failed in his bid to play in the grand final. Eddie Summerfield reports.
10: Challenging a one-match ban for a gut punch on Jack Ginnivan, Brisbane's case was threefold, arguing it wasn't a strike, rather a bump or body check. Impact was low and not medium, and Lachie Neal's exemplary record of not being suspended in 320 games should be taken into account. The Lions challenging the tribunal to find a single frame of the vision that shows the Lions midfielder's fist in Ginnivan's abdomen. But after 4.5 hours, the tribunal deemed the strike intentional, upholding the one-match ban. The Lions can appeal the decision, and if that's unsuccessful, Lachie Neal will miss Saturday's grand final against Fremantle. Eddie Summerfield, Melbourne.
9: A gunman is on the run after a drive-by shooting in Greenvale. Around 6 shots were fired towards a 28-year-old man as he was getting out of his car around 6 last night. That man wasn't injured, but the gunman sped off. The same home was targeted in the firebombing of a car just a few weeks ago. The police air wing is involved in a major hunt for three arsonists who accidentally firebombed their own getaway car outside a property in Box Hill South early this morning. The males fled on foot as fire engulfed the car on Duncan Street. Police believe those offenders may be injured and possibly armed with machetes. Labor insists all beds will be operational when an expansion of the emergency department is opened at the Royal Children's Hospital. A memo from the hospital's emergency medicine director leaked to The Age claims the Carroll government rejected a request for extra operational funding. It also says 20 new emergency beds ready in November won't have the staff to open them. Health Minister Ingrid Stitt says the government is working to have the adequate staff ready.
11: Yes, they will be operational, and that's the work that my department is doing in close consultation with the Royal Children's Hospital now. We're very proud to support this expansion. We know that it's needed, and when the construction finishes, we'll be making sure that those beds are operational.
9: Donald Trump has repeated a threat to annihilate Iran. The US president presented Iran with a stark choice while speaking at the UN General Assembly.
12: Will a deal be made with Iran that lets them rebuild and create a far greater country than it ever was before? Maybe one of the greatest in the Middle East or even the world? Or do I annihilate the Islamic Republic and do it quickly?
9: In finance, the Dow Jones is down 185 points, the Australian dollar buying 71 US cents.
13: 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Portland Carpet Court.
9: Sydney Swans players are beginning to arrive at the club's headquarters as the Pullman Five prepare to address the squad for the first time. Police investigations into the late season incident are continuing. Zach Merritt has revealed the social anxiety he feels following his failed trade request from Essendon to Hawthorn last year. The NRL boss is defending the decision not to have entertainment at this year's grand final. Negotiations with Australian artist Tones and I collapsed. Peter Volandi is telling Today people will come to the game with or without the music.
14: People come to our game, for the entertainment of rugby league, not for 11 minutes of pop concert. If you want to go to a pop concert, you buy a ticket to go to a pop concert.
9: And the winner of this year's Australian Open Golf at Kingston Heath will receive qualification to the British Open and Masters. That's the latest news and sport.
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17: Good morning, it's Daniel Brewer with your Western Victoria news and sport. Western Victorian businesses are considering opening on Friday for the public holiday. The Victorian Chamber of Commerce and Industry says the holiday can be particularly costly for retail and hospitality businesses, especially in regional areas. It says that it comes at a time where businesses are already dealing with higher operating costs, while families are also feeling the pinch from expenses such as fuel. Victoria Chamber CEO Sally Curtin says the public holiday should be reconsidered.
18: We're just saying let's stop and check. Is this serving Victorians well? There was a PwC report back in 2024 that costs the economic, lost economic output is over $500 million. And we surveyed members back in 2018 and that found that three quarters choose to close rather than trade.
17: A scam warning has been issued by Southern Grampian Shire Council over fake Easy Park text messages. Council says the messages are not genuine and residents should not provide personal or banking information through links in texts or emails. Easy Park will never ask for passwords, PIN numbers or bank card details or request a money transfer. Anyone who suspects their account has been exposed should reset their password straight away. People across Western Victoria are being urged to become driving mentors, helping learner drivers who may not have access to a car or suitable supervisor. Sam College reports.
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17: It's round 9 of Wednesday night domestic basketball in Portland with 4 Division 1 matches on the schedule. In the men's competition, Shawnee Blue faces Tiger Sharks at 6:30, followed by Celtics Blue Crew against Celtics Dolphins at 7:20. The women's fixture sees Shawnee take on Tiger Sharks Grey at 6:30, with Tiger Sharks Gold meeting Tiger Sharks Red at 7:20. That's the latest in local news and sport.
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17: Your four-day forecast for Western Victoria, fine and sunny with light winds. Tomorrow, partly cloudy with a slight chance of a shower through the afternoon and evening. Winds northerly 20 to 30 kilometres an hour with a top of 23. Friday, partly cloudy with a medium chance of showers, 23. Saturday, cloudy with a high chance of showers, most likely through the morning, 15. Hamilton expecting a top of 20. Portland and the coast, 18.
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17: Currently at 6 degrees.
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0: $450 jackpot today for Radio's Categories. Mark is having a go. G'day, Mark.
27: Good morning, guys. How are you?
1: Yeah, good, Mark. Good. Thank you very much. Now, what are we? A few days out from the AFL Grand Final. A, any interest, and B, who wins?
27: 3-0 for mine, and yeah, I'm a gutted Hawthorn supporter, so I really don't care.
1: What did you? I've got to ask you, Mark. What did you think? I don't know if you were there. What did you think of the reaction, throwing bottles and whatnot? Are you embarrassed, or did you know? What did you think of that behaviour?
27: Yeah, no, it's not on. Disgusting. Doesn't set a very good precedent for our younger generation. Completely, you
1: know,
27: not on.
1: You know what I thought overnight, Shawnee, about all that, right, is clearly the angst was towards the umpires. Like, that's obvious. Even if they didn't throw, there was probably a lot of discussion. Oh, that's the wrong decision. Did they ever stop and go, hey, Mitch Lewis, you shouldn't have hit it out of bounds on the full deliberately? Or did they say, Jarman, what were you doing?
0: Mm.
1: You know, they haven't really gone internal on their own players about making the wrong decisions. They've blamed the umpires, which is interesting. Anyway, never mind, Mark. Radio Categories is the game. $450. Let's get you a letter.
0: All right, Mark. That's a good letter, actually. We've got the letter R. R for Raymond.
27: Yep.
0: I can do the rules, Monkey, if you...
1: Yeah, go for it, mate. You're away.
0: Yeah, the rules.
1: You're into it.
0: Okay, all the letters need all the answers need to start with R. There we go. Don't double up on a word and pass if you're struggling. Are you good to go?
27: Yeah, guys.
1: Okay. All right, good luck. I'm going to say good luck, Shawnee, here. Good luck,
0: yeah,
1: Mark.
0: I know, I'm a little bit...
1: 60 seconds on the clock.
0: All over the shop here. Okay, Mark, starting with R, something you make. A word associated with winter.
27: Reindeer.
0: Something in the fridge.
27: Rhubarb.
0: A country.
27: Russia.
0: A tree.
27: Pass.
0: A TV show.
27: Pass.
0: A tool.
27: Pass.
0: Something with stripes.
27: Rainbow lorikeet.
0: A word associated with money.
27: Recession.
0: An ice cream flavour.
27: Raspberry.
0: Something you make.
27: Rum.
0: A tree.
27: Pass.
0: A TV show.
27: Pass.
0: A tool.
27: Ratchet.
0: A tree.
27: Red gum.
0: Red gum.
1: Oh, yeah. Okay, you got back to red gum after the buzzer. Look, you play well, there's no doubt. You know, in the past, I know when to come back, but we've left a couple on the table. TV show.
27: Yeah.
1: Oh, I was thinking, it didn't come to me first time. Ricky Lake. Remember Ricky Lake?
0: Oh, yeah. What about Rage?
1: Yeah.
27: Yeah.
1: What about that?
0: Did you like that?
1: Jeez. There's some good impersonations, Shawnee, and then there's, you know, you're like the bloke in the footy sheds. Your good's good, but your bad's, you know what? Rage, that would have been a good one. Never mind, you are in the draw to go to our Neil Diamond musical. It's not ours. Shawn and I have had nothing to do with the production. It's got a beautiful noise. You're in the draw for that.
27: But, beautiful.
1: A nice figure tomorrow, Shawnee, to round out the grand. $500.
0: Yeah, absolutely. Have a great day, Mark. Radio Scattergrees back tomorrow. Still to come, we're catching up with Triple Premiership player Jonathan Brown on the Morning Rush.

0: Robbie Williams, Sean and Monkey here. And Monkey, we've got a special guest joining us next.
1: Yeah, Jonathan Brown's going to join us, give us his preview of the upcoming grand final.
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0: Nominations, they're now open for the 2026 Wannon Sport and Volunteer Awards. Federal member for Wannon, Dan Tehan, is encouraging the community to nominate these outstanding athletes and volunteers who have made a difference right across the region.
1: Yeah, I'm sure you would know of someone to nominate. So these awards recognise the achievements and contributions of not just local sporting participants, but those all-important volunteers as well.
0: Nominations, they're now open. If you want to get involved, just go to Dan Tehan's website. We got the links as well, 3ha.com.au.

0: That's the Little River Band on the Morning Rush with Sean and Monkey. Oh, it's great to have him back on the Morning Rush. Friend of the show, triple premiership player, Jonathan Brown. Brownie, good morning to you.
1: Just becoming a yearly occurrence, boys.
2: Oh, wow.
1: Very
2: mate.
1: Nice yearly occurrence to be able to talk to you boys before our team's in the grand final.
2: Isn't it? And I guess you'd be sought after, but of course you've got your big media jobs. I'm assuming you're in Melbourne, are you, mate?
1: Yes. Yeah, it's beautiful down here. So hopefully this weather holds for grand final day. What a week, grand final week. And I think the town, even though it's two interstate teams, I actually think the town's going to be buzzing. And obviously a lot of people will come from the country Victoria. There's a lot of Fitzroy supporters out that way, but I think there's going to be a lot of trouble from Perth.
2: Okay, well, listen, let's just start with, since the last time we had you on, mate, is your own personal health. You had a bloody big scare there, mate. How are you? You seem fit and firing on the tally, but how's it all going?
1: Well, I'm actually not too bad. I've got my licence back, which is a start, but okay. Then that just means the kids want you to go everywhere. Take you everywhere, so I take them everywhere. So I think I'd prefer to give me licence back. And I'm still not allowed to have a beer, so I'm not the greatest Carlton draft ambassador, so I'm waiting for the call that you've been sacked on that. But health-wise, I feel great. So I got rid of the tumour. I was fortunate enough, so they got it out, and 6 months post now, so going well, boys.
0: Rightio, Brownie. The Brisbane Lions going for 3 premierships in a row. It's something you did as a footballer. How would they be feeling right now? Is there extra nerves with that, you know, the pressure to get 3 in a row? I mean, was nerves something you had to deal with?
1: I think each year's different, you know. You just don't know how you're going to be on the day. So there's different circumstances too. So Lockie Neal's situation throws a cat amongst the pigeons. But yeah, the rest of the playing crew were probably less in their anxiety because the sharp focus is on Lockie Neal. So they'll come to town tonight. Actually, just across the road where I'm just standing in Fitzroy Gardens at the moment. They stay at the Pullman. So it is a home away from home for them. I know the Pullman's obviously been in the news of recent times, but it has been their home for the last 8 or 9 years. They're very comfortable there. So I think that lessens their anxiety when they travel and their fear of the MCG. They've got a great record there. But obviously, that unique situation of the Lockie Neal situation that's taken a lot of focus away.
2: Now, what about your old teammate, Jason Ackermanis? Never short of a word. Someone had put it to him in the last couple of days, Brownie. They said, okay, your team, your great team, when you won 3 versus the current team, who would win? I think he said your mob would have beaten by 5 or 6 goals. Do you agree?
1: 5 or 6 goals? I would have thought 10 goals. At least, Acker. What's wrong with you? Well, it probably depends on if Acker had a good day or not. He could turn it on in grand finals. He kicked the winner for us in 0-2 and of course, he reckons he's robbed of the Norm Smith, even though Simon Black got 39 disposals in that great day against Collingwood. But, yeah, look, I'll tell you what, they're a good young side, aren't they? I think they're in better shape than we were. So win, lose or draw on Saturday, or win or lose, there's no draw in grand finals anymore. But win or lose, they've still got I think they've still got years to go in terms of being up at the pointy end of the ladder because they're in a lot better shape than we were physically. We were gone towards the end of it. So, we had some Hall of Fame players, great players, but, geez, I tell you what, they're building a fair CV, the current group. They're amazing. Like Will Ashcroft, obviously at the head of the table with his 2 Norm Smiths and gunning for a 3rd one as well. So that just goes to show the younger players have been so dominant, which is quite unique.
2: Now, Brownie, we've got a minute to go here. I know you'd have so many, but as we go into what could possibly history again, Brisbane going for 3 in a row and you sitting there doing your work but being absorbed in the grand final, I want you to go back in the three-peat. Is there a moment amongst those 3 that stands out more than others when you sit there and reminisce?
1: I got asked this last night, actually. So I think when the siren went the first time and the great Alistair Lynch was holding the ball up to the crowd, that was pretty cool. And to see Kevin, when we're doing the lap of honour, to see Kevin Murray, stand up and he had the scarf and sort of pump his fist to the crowd. Kevin Murray, the old Fitzroy legend, arguably our greatest player ever. And that was a uniting, that was a uniting vision because up until that, obviously, there was a lot of hurt from Fitzroy being forced out of Melbourne up to Brisbane. And there was a lot of division, I would guess, between the Lions supporters. And I think that just united everyone. And you've seen that in the crowds the last few years, even though when Brisbane have played against Victorian clubs, There's a fairly huge Lions contingent in the crowd. So I think Bulldog was, it was a healing, it was a healing symbol. And it was just great to see. So great times, though, great times. And then walking through the casino with my premiership jumper on and my premiership medallion, and I actually met my wife that night. So she didn't know who I was, of course, apart from the jumper and the premiership medallion monkey. So that's great memories, isn't it?
0: Oh, there we go.
2: That's probably the best. And only a freshly faced 18 or 19 year old. Oh,
1: that's right.
2: Thanks,
1: exactly,
2: Brownie.
1: Right.
2: Enjoy the week. I know it's a special time for you and you get to watch your Lions go around again. All the best.
1: All of these. Go Lions.
0: There we go. Triple premiership player Jonathan Brown joining us again on the Morning Rush. That's it from us. Have a great day, monkey.
3: Tom Elliott. On the program today, should MPs live in the electorate they claim to represent? It's been reported that Environment and Climate Change Minister Jacqueline Symes no longer lives in her regional electorate. I think this has to change. Also, Dan Murphy's wants to sell off its customer database to other people. I'm very, very uncomfortable about this. Eddie Maguire will join us. He's a big plan to change the date of the grand final and the grand final public holiday. And if you like paying cash, well, there's good news afoot. You might soon get a discount. 133 693.
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13: Ten degrees in Melbourne, sunny today, a maximum of 19. It is 8:30. Good morning. I'm Madeline Burke. A gunman has opened fire, targeting a man outside a home in Greenvale. Carolee Katsimbanis reports.
14: Multiple shots were fired at the 28-year-old who was getting out of his car on Galileo Place around 6 last night. He wasn't injured. Five others inside managed to escape, but the gunman and two accomplices sped off. This same house was also firebombed just a few weeks ago. A car in the driveway set alight. Police remain at the scene, urging anyone with information or CCTV footage to come forward or contact Crime Stoppers. Carolee Katsimbanis, Melbourne.
13: Arsonists have accidentally set fire to their own getaway car during a firebombing in Box Hill South. It's believed three male offenders drove to a home on Duncan Street just after five this morning and tried to set a vehicle on fire, but police say they mistakenly set fire to their own car before they fled on foot. A major search is underway for those offenders. Police believe they may be injured and possibly armed with machetes. Princess Diana's brother has issued an apology for at least one inaccuracy in his new book. Nine's Europe correspondent Josh Bravis reports.
15: Earl Charles Spencer's book Swan Song is now available to the public, but the author admits it contains at least one inaccuracy. He's apologised to British broadcaster Piers Morgan for wrongly stating he was the editor at the Daily Mirror in 1993 when it published photographs of Diana exercising at the gym, when in fact he wasn't the editor until 1995. Piers Morgan says it's not good enough for the book to still be on sale with the inaccuracy. The publisher says any future prints will have amended the detail. In London, Josh Bavis.
13: The long-awaited Royal Commission into Victoria's construction industry will get underway this morning, and Taylor Swift has announced a new song, her first since her wedding, Patient Zero, will be released on Friday. In finance, the Dow Jones is down 185 points, the Aussie dollar buying 71.1 US cents.
16: Portland Carpet Court's showroom has been beautifully renovated with a large range of carpet, timber, hybrid, vinyl and blinds.
13: Brisbane is weighing up an appeal on Lachie Neal's one-match ban for striking. The Lions had tried to argue it wasn't a strike, instead a body check. Impact was low and brought up Neal's exemplary record. Meanwhile, the AFL is considering if Fremantle will be able to use Warfie time this weekend. And Zach Merritt has revealed the social anxiety he feels following his failed trade request from Essendon to Hawthorn last year. And that's the latest in news and in sport.
17: If you or someone you love has been affected by cancer, call Cancer Council on 13 11 20 for information and support, because tackling cancer takes all of us.
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21: Your four-day forecast for Western Victoria, fine and sunny with light winds. Tomorrow partly cloudy with a slight chance of a shower through the afternoon and evening. Winds northerly 20 to 30 kilometres an hour with a top of 23. Friday partly cloudy with a medium chance of showers 23. Saturday cloudy with a high chance of showers, most likely through the morning 15. Hamilton expecting a top of 20. Portland and the coast 18.
20: Harvey Norman Hamilton, your local computer specialists.
21: Currently, it's 8 degrees.
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3: It is 25 to 9. Good morning. Now, big question for you today. You know, we all live in an electorate, local government, state government, federal government. Is it important to you that your local member, be they state or federal, let's limit it to those, actually lives in the electorate? Now, our style of government is called representative. So basically an MP represents a certain area and the people who live within that area or in that electorate. And then they go to, you know, whether it's Spring Street or to Canberra, and as well as whatever ministerial duties they might have, they advocate for the interests of people in their area, of voters. Now, I raise this because it's been revealed that Jacqueline Symes, who was the Treasurer of Victoria, she's now the Minister for Energy, Environment, Climate Action and the SEC. Don't know what's going on with the SEC, but anyway, she's in the upper house and her electorate is about a third, it's probably 40% of Victoria. It's Northern Victoria. And she just quietly sold her house in the electorate late last year and now lives in inner Melbourne. So she doesn't live in her electorate. And she says, oh, well, I grew up in the area and I still go up there sometimes to put in an appearance at the electoral office and so forth. But Jacqueline Symes doesn't live in her electorate. And as I said, her electorate is huge. It is probably 40% of Victoria's geography. Now, of course, she's not alone in this. Politicians of all sides have failed to live in their electorates for various reasons. Gabrielle Williams, also here in Victoria, you know, she's the member for Dandenong. She lives in the inner eastern suburbs. I think it might be Surry Hills. Lily D'Ambrosio lives in Brunswick. but she's the member for Mill Park. Federally, Mark Dreyfus, who represents Isaacs in the southeast, actually lives in Malvern. And Claire O'Neill, the federal minister for housing, and she's the member for Hotham, also lives in East Melbourne. So 1-3-6-9-3, look, my mother was a state MP for 10 years, between 92 and 2002, and she didn't live in her electorate initially, so she went and got a house out there. She rented one for 10 years, and she spent all of her weekends and non-sitting weeks out in her electorate, which was the seat of Moorabbark, which is now called Kilsyth. So 1-3-6-9-3, mornings at 3aw.com.au. Do you care? Now, Jacqueline Symes says, well, she grew up in northwestern Victoria. Therefore, she still understands what people are going through, but she doesn't want to live there anymore. I think it's a problem. We don't want a situation where you end up with MPs who all live in the inner suburbs and represent electorates all over the state or indeed all over the country, but they just sort of go to Spring Street or if they're federal, they go to Canberra and they don't have much to do with their electorates. The electorates are just there to elect them and to keep them in their jobs. Again, we have representative government. You represent a group of people in a certain geographical area. You should live amongst them, even if it is inconvenient, even if it means travelling, you know, when Parliament is sitting and that sort of thing. That is part of the job. 1-3-6-9-3, mornings at 3aw.com.au. And you'll remember just a couple of months ago when Jacinta Allen was getting nervous about holding onto her seat of Bendigo East. She's now, of course, retired from state politics. But suddenly Jacinta Allen was out door knocking in Bendigo, saying, hello, I'm your local MP. What do you think of XYZ? And a couple of people shut the door in her face. But the reason she had to do that was because she realised that she hadn't really connected for a while with the people of Bendigo East. And at the end of the day, they are the ones she wanted to vote for her. Anyway, 1-3-6-9-3, mornings at 3aw.com.au. Also today, Eddie Maguire, former president of the Collingwood Football Club, has proposed a radical shake-up of the AFL Grand Final weekend. Now, as you know, on Friday we have this public holiday, which I've always thought is ill-considered. It's weird to have a public holiday the day before the event that you are celebrating. And we have the game still, with the exception of the COVID years, you know, 2:30 Saturday afternoon, and then that's it. Eddie, I think, wants to sort of copy what the NRL does in the northern states. Had the Grand Final on Sunday, possibly Sunday evening, had the public holiday the Monday after the Grand Final, which I believe they do in New South Wales, and had the Grand Final parade on the Saturday. Now, Eddie's going to join us later on the program, but I think I've got it. Look, I'll be honest, I am a traditionalist when it comes to footy, and so many things about football have become non-traditional in recent years and decades. You know, all the rule changes and the, you know, having five people on the bench or whatever it is and playing it more like ice hockey where you just rotate on and off the bench, and all that's very different. The way the game is played in zones rather than sort of man-on-man or with the AFLW, woman-on-woman contest, I've sort of preferred it the old way. But look, you know, I admit I can be a stick in the mud about certain things. But I've always loved the grand final, Saturday afternoon. Now, in the two COVID years, 2020 and 2021, it was played as a nighttime game, and people liked it. And look, if you're watching it on TV, probably a nighttime game is better. But I think if you're at the ground, there's something about having it during the day, which, well, that's just the way it's always been. Anyway, Eddie Maguire will join us straight after the 10 o'clock news. 1-3-6-9-3, mornings at 3aw.com.au. Here's another question for you. Are you a member of Dan Murphy's? I am. And apparently, if you add up Dan Murphy's and BWS, Beer, Wine and Spirits, there's something like 10.2 million customers who have loyalty cards. Now, you know, you don't think much of it. You go to Dan Murphy's, you buy whatever you want to buy, you scan your card, you get, I don't know, $5 off or something like that. Anyway, the value of this customer data is huge. And Endeavour Group, which owns Dan Murphy's and I think BWS, they are proposing to sell all of our customer details to a third party. Now, we'll get some advice on this later on. I'm a bit nervous about this. Like, I know that's the price of having a loyalty card, you know, that the supermarket, the bottle shop, the Qantas, if you like, frequent flyer program, they get data on you, their customer. And that enables them to learn a lot about you. What do you like to eat? What do you like to drink when you travel? Where do you like to go? And they can sort of then market things to you based on your preferences. But selling the data to a third party, I'm uncomfortable with this. You know, suddenly someone I've got no idea about and no relationship with suddenly says, ah, Tom likes to drink Shiraz and this sort of beer. You know, we will bombard him with messages, you know, maybe via text or email, I don't know. But anyway, Dan Murphy's, or really it's Endeavour Group, which owns Dan Murphy's, is considering selling the database of 10 million customers, a big chunk of the Australian population. And I'm one of them, and I'm not sure about it. 133693, mornings at 3aw.com.au. And also today, before we go to calls, we were speaking on Monday about the imminent demise of card surcharges. So as of October 1st, which is only 8 days away now, it will be illegal for a business to put a surcharge on top of a credit card transaction. And we had a couple of emails from people saying, well, you know, I like to pay in cash. I don't get any benefit now because I'll sort of have to pay the higher prices, as in, the theory is that businesses will just put up their prices a bit to make up for the lost surcharge. Well, maybe or maybe not. There is talk that what might happen is businesses, which some already do, will offer cash customers a discount. Now, there's an Asian restaurant near us where it's 5% off if you pay in cash. Why, I don't know. I can imagine why. But anyway, it's a discount for paying cash. There's quite a few businesses out there which have a little sign saying X discount for paying cash. That could become the new norm. 133693, mornings at 3aw.com.au. Let's go to some calls. Dom, you're first. Go ahead.
0: Imagine why. Anyway, it's a discount for paying cash. There's quite a few
3: businesses. Hello, Dom. Turn the radio off, Dom. We'll get back to you in a moment. Rowan, hello.
1: Good morning, Tom. How are you?
3: Yeah, good, Rowan.
1: I think it's more with regards to the having your local member, for instance, living in your electorate. It's even more important these days because we are becoming disconnected from our representatives. It's like, you know, or they're becoming disconnected from us. So even more so now, it's very important for these members to be in touch with us, walk around, knock on our doors, not because they have to, but because they want to. We are valued as people who vote them in.
3: Yeah, it's a very good point, Rowan. And I'll tell you something that happens behind the scenes here. A lot of the time when I interview MPs, I say, will you take calls? And a lot of them say, no, I don't feel comfortable doing that. And I say to them, well, look, if you're not prepared to speak to these to people, which is all of us, and take people's calls and questions, how can you expect them to vote for you? And, you know, Jess Wilson, to her credit, takes calls. And the last time he was on, Ben Carroll also takes calls. They don't like it because they fear getting a difficult question in a sort of unscripted environment. But you're right, Rowan, that there is a sense of disconnection between ourselves and our representatives, and particularly in federal parliament, because most of us don't go to Canberra. I mean, why would you? All right, but, you know, the federal MPs love it up there. But what we don't want is a political class that sort of sees Canberra as its natural base, or Spring Street and the, you know, in the inner suburbs that are not far from the CBD, and ignores the concerns of their voters. Anyway, all this comes up because Jacqueline Symes, who's in the Victorian Upper House, Northern Victoria, and her electorate is huge. It's about 40% of the state. This is this Upper House seat of Northern Victoria. She quietly sold her residence within the electorate last year and now resides in the inner suburbs here in Melbourne. 133693, mornings at 3aw.com.au. Calls and emails are ahead, as they always are, at 8:45.
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3: 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Nat says, I agree that MPs should not live in the inner suburbs and represent outer suburbs, which is what a lot of them do. Nat says, my Member of Parliament, Lily D'Ambrosio, has missed all the wonderful roadworks in Mill Park for the past 10 years while she lived in the inner northern suburb of Brunswick. Yeah, it's a good point. And I will add that the list we found a Liberal MP in New South Wales. He lives in Cronulla, but he's the member for Banks, and Cronulla is outside his seat. But most of the MPs who live away from their own seats seem to be Labor MPs. Claire O'Neill, Mark Dreyfus, they're federal. Jacqueline Symes, we've been speaking about her. Lily D'Ambrosio, Gabrielle Williams. So they typically want to, or they do represent more industrial or working areas, but they want to live in, well, inner areas, which are a bit different. Bernadette says, regarding the NRL Grand Final, the public holiday in New South Wales is actually a Labor Day public holiday. Yes, I have read that, Bernadette, although it's mysterious the way it just seems to always be the day after the Grand Final. Anyway, we'll speak to Eddie McGuire just over an hour's time. He's proposed completely changing Grand Final weekend.

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6: The 9 o'clock news from Madeleine Burke coming up in a moment. So after news, we're going to speak to an expert in political marketing. State Government Minister Jacqueline Symes has moved out of her electorate that she still represents. Do voters care? We'll have a look at that. Also, Dan Murphy's, of which I am a member, is going to sell off all of its customer data. I'm a bit worried about that. And in just over an hour's time, the former president of the Collingwood Football Club, Eddie Maguire, joins us. He's got a big plan to completely revamp Grand Final weekend. Anything else we'd like to discuss, don't hesitate to give us a call. 133-693 or mornings at 3aw.com.au.
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7: 11 degrees in Melbourne, a sunny day with a maximum of 19. It's 9 o'clock. Good morning, I'm Madeleine Burke. Current and former government ministers could have their legal bills covered by insurance if they are forced to give evidence at the Royal Commission into Victoria's construction industry. No witnesses will be appearing at this morning's opening hearing, but former Premiers Daniel Andrews and Jacinta Allen are expected to be called, as well as dozens of union officials, including former CFMEU boss John Sedka and underworld figure Mick Gatto. Whether taxpayers will be on the hook for the government's legal costs, Deputy Premier Gabrielle Williams says existing processes are in place to cover matters like a royal commission.
8: I understand that for ministers and former ministers, the arrangements intersect with some insurance arrangements that cover those legal costs. For anyone who's a current minister, there is a centralised state-provided legal advice that they can access.
7: A motorcyclist has been killed in a crash at Campbellfield this morning. A Mazda BT50 collided with the bike at the intersection of Sydney and Glenbarry Roads around 7:30. The motorcyclist, who is yet to be formally identified, died at the scene. The driver of the Mazda stopped and was not injured. A gunman is on the run after multiple shots were fired towards a man during a targeted drive-by shooting in Greenvale. A volley of shots were fired at a 28-year-old man who was getting out of his car on Galileo Place last night. It's not the first time the property has been targeted. A parked car in the driveway was firebombed just a few weeks ago. Police are searching for three arsonists who accidentally firebombed their own getaway car outside a home in Box Hill South early this morning. The males fled on foot as fire engulfed their car on Duncan Street. Police believe the offenders may be injured and possibly armed with machetes. The line has started to form outside the MCG for Saturday's grand final. Full MCC members can walk up to secure their seat for the game. It's been a tradition for Richmond fan Sam, who arrived yesterday.
9: Oh, it's just easier not to focus on the time. The time is your biggest enemy in this endeavour. A few mates and I started doing it when we got our full memberships, so that was back when we were 18, a long time.
7: Prime Minister Anthony Albanese is defending the government's proposed social media reforms in the face of a strong rebuke from the United States. The Trump administration claims the proposed digital duty of care would facilitate censorship and affect American companies. In finance, the Aussie dollar buying 71 US cents.
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7: Brisbane is weighing up if it will appeal Lachie Neale's one-match ban for striking. The tribunal upholding the ban, finding the star midfielder did strike Jack Ginnivan with force. The Lions had argued there wasn't a single frame in the vision showing Neale's fist making contact with Ginnivan's abdomen. Former Adelaide captain Rory Sloan telling Footy Classified, considering the vision available, it's a big penalty.
11: I can see why he's found guilty, but it seems like just such a harsh penalty, missing a grand final for something, especially with that kind of footage.
7: Isaac Heaney, Chad Warner, Nick Blakey, James Jordan and Riley Bice will today address teammates for the first time since being suspended for the rest of the season by Sydney. And India has avoided an embarrassing defeat to Japan in a one-off T20. That's the latest in news and in sport.
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12: I'm Daniel Brewer with your local news and sport. Time is running out to nominate community heroes for the 2026 Wanan Sport and Volunteer Awards. 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
13: This is a fantastic event, my favourite event on the calendar. 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
12: Southern Grampian Shire Council is warning residents about scam text messages claiming to be from Easy Park. Anyone concerned their account details may have been exposed should reset their passwords immediately. In sport, the next generation of footballers from across the region are in Gippsland competing in the V-Lion Cup as part of the GWV Rebels under-15 squad. That's the latest in local news and sport.
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5: Zip tracks, security shutters, awnings, plantation shutters, day-night blinds and motorised blinds at R&D Scott, Grey Street, Hamilton.
4: 3HA weather.
12: Your four-day forecast for Western Victoria, fine and sunny with light winds. Tomorrow partly cloudy with a slight chance of a shower through the afternoon and evening. Winds northerly 20 to 30 kilometres an hour with a top of 23. Friday partly cloudy with a medium chance of showers 23. Saturday cloudy with a high chance of showers, most likely through the morning 15. Hamilton expecting a top of 20, Portland and the coast 18.
5: Harvey Norman Hamilton, your local computer specialists.
12: Right now it's 10 degrees.
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6: Tom. 7 past 9, in a moment, expert in political marketing from ANU, Dr. Andrew Hughes, joins us. Is there a political price to be paid for politicians who do not live or move outside of their electorate? So they don't want to live amongst the people they claim to represent. On this, Graham wants to know, do we know if Jacqueline Symes was actually living in the house she recently sold? No, Graham, we don't know. We know that she owned one. It was somewhere in northern Victoria, and her register of interest late last year suggested that she didn't have it anymore, and it's now been confirmed she's living in the in a northern suburbs, I believe, of Melbourne. I mentioned a return possibly to cash transactions before. We'll look at it later on in the program, but in what is it, 8 days' time, there'll be no more credit card surcharges. But there's a view out there that customers who pay cash might actually get a discount off their bills. And I mentioned a couple of businesses I'm aware of that for a long time have already offered a discount for cash. Michael says, why don't you call them out? Businesses which only accept cash are clearly engaging in tax avoidance. Look, you're probably right, Michael, but I don't know that. I don't want to accuse someone of tax avoidance without knowing for sure. But let's just say there are plenty of businesses that do give you a discount for cash. And on restructuring the grand final, in an hour's time, we're going to speak to former Collingwood president Eddie Maguire, who's got big plans to shake up grand final weekend. Ashley says, given that we have a new team entering the competition soon, the Tassie Devils, why can't we let our season run a bit longer and have the AFL grand final on the same weekend as the NRL one and just have the public holiday on the Monday? Well, Ashley, that in fact used to be the case. There was many times in the 90s and I think the 2000s when the footy, our game, the AFL Grand Final was Saturday and the NRL final was on Sunday. But the NRL season is a fair bit longer than the AFL season now. They have more teams and they start earlier and they finish later. Peter joins us. Peter, good morning.
20: G'day, Tom. This thing with Dan Murphy's is exactly why I have a dummy phone number for cost me $15 a year to maintain it, and I can answer text messages when you've got to confirm who you are. I've got a dummy email that's only used for that. And I never put my real name on those things. So there's none of those three things are connected to anything important, such as a bank account or anything. Yeah.
6: If you go to Dan Murphy's, your account is a phone number you don't look at, an email address that you don't look at, and not even your name?
20: Yes, that's correct. So they can sell it to as many people as they like, but they'll never get into anything important if it happened to be a scammer. So it's, I've got a Facebook page, but when they ask you what your birthday is, I also use a different birthday. So all these ID features that you might go somewhere like a bank to identify yourself, they can't use.
6: No, it's interesting, Peter. Well, look, thank you. I mean, the problem is I've had some of these memberships for, or customer loyalty cards for decades, and I probably should have thought of that. But at the time when I set up Dan Murphy's, might have been 20 years ago, I just didn't really worry about things like that. And look, it's legal. I'm sure that buried away in the terms and conditions of, loyalty cards like Dan Murphy's is the right for third-party marketing. But apparently Endeavour Group, which is listed on the stock exchange, is looking at selling off or licensing out its customer database to other parties. Thank you, Peter. And we will look at that more later on. Jeanette, hello.
21: Yeah, hi, Tom. I'm just ringing about the want to change the football to a Sunday and a night game.
6: Yeah.
21: Excuse me. I do not understand why, one, we have a longevity of the game. You want to have kids involved for the rest of their lives and they grow up. You have a night game. The kids can't go and celebrate after the game like they can now. You're going to have people, and I'm not a wowser, I drink, that are going to get probably blind drunk before they even start the game late at night. So it could be more trouble. And the fact that you want to have a public holiday on the Monday, if you're playing it on a Sunday, Saturday, in the afternoon, like normal, the ground gets packed. You will never get any more than what you get. They are hen's teeth to get hold of.
6: Yeah.
21: That you have the Sunday anyway to celebrate. And why do we have to be like the NRL?
6: I know, Jeanette, I agree. And as I said, I'm a traditionalist like you. I don't see a reason to change it. But, Look, just keep listening to Eddie Maguire is going to join us after the 10 o'clock news. He thinks it'd be a good idea. Look, night games probably attract a bigger TV audience, although the grand final at 2:30 on a Saturday already gets a massive TV audience, but it's probably that. And you're sort of right about kids going, but you know what? I mean, I go to night games and I see people holding up babies and things and plenty of young kids running around. So, even if it's past their bedtime, they still go to night games. Okay, keep the calls coming, 133693. So Jacqueline Symes, who was the state treasurer, she's now the Minister for Energy, the Environment, Climate Action and the SEC, the State Electricity Commission, which I don't really know where that's at these days, but she revealed in an update to her members' interests a little while ago that she'd sold her house in her electorate and now lives in Inner Melbourne, which is outside her electorate. And she joins colleagues like Lily D'Ambrosio and Gabrielle Williams at the state level who do not live in the seats that they claim to represent. And that word represent is important because we do have representative government. The idea is that each area, you know, elects a person from amongst them who goes to the parliaments, you know, Spring Street or up in Canberra, and represents partly the interests of their electorate. But if you don't even live in the electorate, how do you understand what your electorate thinks? Our next guest is an expert in political marketing at the ANU, Dr. Andrew Hughes. Good morning.
0: Good morning, Tom. Good morning, everyone.
6: Well, it seems like there's a lot of Labor politicians, federal and state level, who are what, you know, perhaps an unkind person might call Chardonnay socialists or Bollinger Bolshevists. You know, they represent industrial working class areas, but they live in, you know, inner leafy suburbs and so forth. Does it matter, do you think?
0: I think it does to some people, not necessarily to everyone. And there's been some really good examples of over time where people have come from outside the electorate. I'll give you one. You've got a guest on, Sir Eddie McGuire. His brother, Frank, won the seat of Broadmeadows after John Brumby left.
6: That's right.
0: And he lived outside the electorate at the time, even though you'd say that the McGuire brothers are probably Broadmeadows through and through, the Broadie boys, right? But
6: well, they were.
0: Yeah, exactly. And so we have these examples over time in politics where people who had a connection to the electorate then move outside the electorate and then they still go get elected in that electorate. And I think it does matter, though, at the end of the day for a lot of people, because when you live in the electorate, then you can relate to what's going on in the electorate. You understand there could be a pothole around the corner, you know, where that corner is and why it needs to be fixed, because it could be important. You know, there's another issue in that area which can be or needs to be fixed pretty quickly. But if you live outside, then you're not going through that area enough to probably say, I understand that issue, or yep, that issue affects me as well. And that's the whole point why you should live in the electorate, I think, is these issues affect you, so therefore they get more readily looked at, you might say.
6: And all just being seen out and about, like, you know, you might go to the local supermarket. I mean, our MP is not a protected species like a US president. You know, they do go to cafes, go to restaurants. But if you're not living there, you're not going to be seen at the local Coles or having a coffee or going to Baker's Delight or something like that, are you?
0: Yeah, exactly right. You're still not getting that vibe, and you're not approachable. That's the thing. And modern politics, grassroots in Australia, grassroots campaigning still matters a lot. You need to be accessible at that more local level. Oh, I saw you at the shops on the weekend. So that means that people can know that you understand the price of milk. It used to be a very common question in those leader debates. What is the price of milk or bread, that sort of thing? Because it showed whether you did, in a way, connect to people in your area, but also people at large. So if you know those issues, I think it matters a lot to people that you are in that area and accessible and engageable.
6: See, my mother represented the outer eastern seat of Moorabbin for 10 years between 92 and 2002, and she wasn't from that area, although she grew up not far from it. But she got a house, and that's where she lived while she was the MP. You know, she stayed in the inner city during parliamentary sitting weeks because, you know, often they would sit almost around the clock in the early years of the Kennett government. But outside the parliamentary weeks, she was in her electorate. And, she, you know, she had to go to local football games and debutante balls and all those sorts of things. But she thought that was part and parcel of being a local MP.
0: Yeah, I agree. And, you know, the reason it used to be that way until 1984, they did change the laws around then at a federal, and then states followed suit shortly thereafter, that you had to be nominated by someone who lived in the electorate. But then in 1984, they're trying to clean up the Senate. So what they did, they brought this law in saying, okay, parties can nominate you as a candidate for any area they believe.
6: Yeah.
0: And that's what changed everything. And I think at the time, they probably had good intentions with that law change to try and clean up the Senate and a bit of the mess it was with parties at the time. But in a way, they've created another mess now, because now people live outside the electorate. We have these dramas which happen.
6: Well, that's
0: and
6: right.
0: Well done to your mum too.
6: Well, yeah, it was also a marginal seat, so she thought that she, you know, she really had to be in and around the local area, because otherwise she might have lost it, which is ultimately what happened in 2002. But I remember, like, there was a lot of angst when, you know, federally Peter Garrett got sort of parachuted into his seat and so forth. and, you know, his career was perhaps not as glittering as he might have hoped, or Bob Carr, remember, he was the former New South Wales Premier, and there was a death in the Senate, I think, and suddenly Bob Carr was Australia's foreign minister, just like that.
0: Yeah, exactly, and that's the thing, you still have that connection. That's what really matters the most. It's hard to campaign with someone who lives outside that area. A more famous example, I suppose, is someone who lived outside the area, but towards the end of their career, it was John Howard, who lived in the one house for 35 years, I believe. So the house he first bought with his wife. At the time, he lived in the electorate, but then they redrew the boundaries over that space of time, and he was caught out. And he just said, no, I'm not going to sell the house I grew up with, my kids grew up in, and I got married in with my wife. So I thought, there's examples too. We can be caught out by boundaries being redrawn, and I suppose it can be difficult at times to leave a house for those reasons if you've got an emotional connection to it.
6: And sometimes, you know, people with school-aged children become MPs and their children are settled at the local school and they don't want to rip them out of that school. And I have some sympathy with that. So there are, and as you say, John Howard, you know, the boundaries get redrawn. That's not his fault. All right, well, we'll see. Of course, the thing with Jacqueline Symes is because she's in the upper house, It's largely a sort of, you know, above the line sort of tick the box exercise. It's not quite the same as selecting your local MP. So probably if she stays in politics, she will be okay.
0: Yeah, I think so. And I think that's the other thing too, is if long as you make that effort, I suppose, to keep that connection there. But also, I think what they should do in the future is probably tell people somewhere in a form whether that person lives in the electorate or not. I think people have a right to know.
6: Yeah, it's a good point.
0: Because it could sway people's votes. So I think it's really important to note that somewhere.
6: All right, thank you for your time. Dr. Andrew Hughes there, expert in political marketing at the Australian National University. So, big question, is it important to you? I mean, look, Jacqueline Symes' upper house electorate is huge. As I said, it's might even be almost half of Victoria. Like, so there were plenty of places she could have chosen to live, but she's chosen to live in inner Melbourne, outside the enormous electorate of northern Victoria. Do you care? 133693, and I mean, to be fair to her, she did grow up in the electorate. She just doesn't live there now, or hasn't since late last year. 133693. Mornings at 3aw.com.au. Calls and emails on this and other issues in a moment. Also in about 15, 20 minutes time, I want to look at this move by Endeavour Group, which amongst other things owns Dan Murphy's. They've got something like 10.2 million customer accounts across their businesses. Apparently they're looking at selling off or licensing access to all that. And I'm a bit uncertain about it. Like, if I'm a Dan Murphy's customer, which I am, and I have one of their cards, I don't mind Dan Murphy's contacting me saying, we are selling, you know, XYZ Shiraz for only $8 a bottle this week or whatever. But I'm not sure I want other companies with which I have no relationship contacting me about other things. 133693, and of course, after the 10 o'clock news, Eddie Maguire will join us. He's got a big shake-up planned. It's just an idea, but, you know, he's a man of influence. A big shake-up planned for grand final weekend at 20 past nine.
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6: It is 23 past nine. A lot of emails coming in. Mornings at 3aw.com.au. Mick says it is a form of contempt if an elected MP sees fit to live outside his or her electorate. After all, says Mick, they owe their generous income and entitlements to those who elected them. Well, it's a good point. And also, again, the role of representative government is to represent a group of people in a geographical area. You know, we call that a seat or an electorate. If you don't live there, as Andrew Hughes explained to us before, you know, you won't know if a major road has a pothole because you're not there. Or, I don't know, if there's a development going on that people don't like. Or just being seen to be out and about, being a normal person that people can come up and approach. So I do think it's important. Now, look, there are exceptions. For example, like John Howard, you live in your electorate, the boundaries change, now your house is in the neighbouring electorate. That's not your fault, and you're still nearby, and that's okay. Or the school-aged children one is interesting. I think one of the reasons that Mark Dreyfus and Claire O'Neill don't live in their electorates is they argue that their kids are at school and they're settled in their schools and they don't want to shift because it would be bad for the kids. I have some sympathy with that. But again, you know this when you become an MP for a certain area. On changing the day of the grand final, we'll speak to Eddie McGuire about this after the 10 o'clock news. Scott says, I think having a Sunday afternoon or twilight grand final would be great with the Monday off. Scott says, the only issue I see is the people travelling from interstate might not get the Monday off, so it could affect them. Well, that's true, but look at the NFL game now, what, 2.5 weeks ago. It was Friday morning at 10:30. And they got 100,000 people on a work day, not a public holiday. The absence of a public holiday will not stop people taking days off work to attend big sporting events. Let's go to some calls. Mary, hello.
32: Hi, Tom. I think that the politicians feeling that they don't need to live in their electorate is symptomatic of a bigger issue, which is that they don't, there's an element of entitlement. They don't see themselves there as serving us as they should. And I think that's also reflected in the previous case of the politicians wanting to job share the role. It's not a normal job. Their job is to represent us and our needs. And I think that's eroded with them considering their own needs.
6: Yes.
32: Ahead of our needs.
6: I think you make a good point, Mary, and you might have heard me refer to the political class, you know, the sorts of people who become politicians, and this is true on both sides of politics, or all sides, because there's now three or four sides. They see politics as their vocation, not necessarily representing people or advocating for the common good, and it's all about, you know, doing the internal politics to try and get selected and then get the job and then becoming a minister and getting the high pay packet and, generally speaking, not doing a particularly good job. And then when they retire, you know, getting paid seats on government boards and a generous pension. But, you know, you'd think life was more than that. And again, politics used to be seen as something you did for the common good. And I think too many people now interpret the common good as meaning what's good for them. Thanks, Mary. Clive, hello.
4: G'day, Tom. I was listening to you talking about politicians living outside their electorates, and I've got a bit of a story you might be interested in that sort of illustrates the difference in attitudes, I think, between politicians from yesteryear and today. My grandmother's name was Mercia Scullin.
6: Ah.
4: And she was the niece of James Scullin.
6: Okay.
4: My grandfather Archie was the postmaster up in the Western Districts of Victoria and Natamunk and various places. But she told me about her time that when he became elected the Prime Minister, Archie sent him a telegram to say congratulations, and he sent one back saying, if you knew what I was getting into, you'd be sending me commiserations.
6: yes.
4: But to show his level of attitude compared to today, which is, I think, you know, I agree with you, it's very disappointing. During the Great Depression, he was afforded lodgings, you know, the official lodging. I don't know if it's a lodge still in, but it was the 1920s. And he forbade that. He gave that away. He said that under such circumstances, he should live out with the people. So he lived on the corner of a street in Cheltenham, just in a little three-bedder there with his wife and a couple of kids.
6: Yeah, okay. And I think it's true that when Robert Menzies retired in 1966, if memory serves me correctly, that, you know, he didn't even own a house. He'd been Prime Minister of Australia a couple of times, and I think his parliamentary colleagues, as legend goes, all put money in and chipped in and bought him a place to live. But yeah, James Scullin, I just looked this up, you're quite right, he was Prime Minister from 1929 to 1932, and he had the very bad luck, and it was bad luck, to become Prime Minister just as the Great Depression was starting, and it got really bad by the early 30s. And, you know, that was an extraordinarily difficult time to be in charge, because no one really knew what to do about the Depression. You know, did they cut back on spending? Did they borrow money and spend more? And tragically, it was only really World War II that ended the Depression, because that got unemployed people into the armed forces, and governments were forced to borrow and spend money because they had to win the war. 133693, John, good morning.
5: Yeah, Tom, they could have that grand final at 3 a.m. on a Tuesday or a Wednesday morning.
6: Yeah, people would still go, wouldn't they?
5: All night, and the Victorians are so addicted to AFL, they would still pack out the MCG.
6: Well, and John, look at the NFL game I mentioned two weeks ago now. I mean, that was 10:30 on a Friday morning on a work day, and they got 100,000 people to that too.
5: Yeah, the Victorians just seem to be so addicted to sport. I mean, I enjoy it, but I can't understand that addiction to it.
6: I was going to talk about this because we're talking about the grand final. I didn't want to overload you with footy, but see, for some people, they dread next week because the footy's over. And the AFLW is still on, but for a lot of people, that they focus on the AFL. And suddenly their purpose for existing is no longer there. They can't wear their jumper to work on a Friday or their hoodie or talk about their tips and all that. And things go into hiatus for the next few months. And other people, we've got a couple of producers here who are not AFL fans per se, and they sort of quite look forward to a time when we don't have the compulsory discussion on Mondays about what happened on the weekend's games. It is 9:30. News headlines now with Madeline Burke. Madeline, good morning.
9: Tom, good morning. Police say arsonists have accidentally set their own getaway car on fire during a firebombing in Box Hill South this morning. This was just after 5 o'clock. So what it appears is three males have driven up to this home on Duncan Street. Somehow they have set their own car on fire. They've then fled on foot. This morning the Air Wing has been up searching for those males. Police say they may be injured, and a number of witnesses have said that these males are possibly armed with machetes as well. So that search continues. Moving back to footy news, the Minister for Sport and Major Events, Steve Demopoulos, says he absolutely is backing the grand final public holiday. There was debate over that earlier this week, of course, because we have no Victorian sides in the game this year.
6: We're going to speak to Eddie Maguire in half an hour. He's saying keep the holiday, but have it on the Monday, not the Friday. Have the parade on Saturday, the game on Sunday, which is controversial, and have the holiday to recover on the Monday, which is what they do in New South Wales.
9: Yeah, I like that. Swan CEO Matthew Pavlich says the so-called Pullman Five will address the rest of their teammates at some point as they return to the club for the first time since the hotel incident. And Lachie Neal said to miss the grand final on Saturday after his one-game ban for a gut punch was upheld at the tribunal. The Lions are expected to appeal that ban. Those stories and more in the news at 10, Tom.
6: Thank you, Madeline. 133693, mornings at 3aw.com.au. So it's reported today in the Fin Review that Endeavour Group, which amongst other things owns Dan Murphy's, is considering, it's either selling or licensing, but doing something with the 10 million customer accounts they have across Dan Murphy's and beer, wine and spirits and so forth. Are you comfortable with this? Like, when I sign up to a loyalty card with, like, you know, the supermarkets or Dan Murphy's, I sort of accept that they will send me offers, and that's all right. I'm a little less happy about my data being sold elsewhere and other companies now having access to it, if indeed that is what is happening. We'll find out in a moment. Your calls as well. 133693 at 27 to 10.
0: Sports Day.
1: Players, no one's been charged. So where it's all going to finish is still unclear. It's not an application of a stand-down policy. It's a application of the Swans Code of Conduct. I do think it's very important to keep in mind that penalties and suspensions need to be proportionate. They need to be measured against what is the actual conduct that this player is being punished for.
0: Sports Day. 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Thanks to Sheds Galore on 3HA.
8: Watt Brothers. You name it, they've got it. 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
30: On the Western District's 3HA.
6: 23 to 10, I want to look at this, this sort of monetising the data that various retailers collect on us. It's been reported today that Endeavour Group, which owns Dan Murphy's, is either going to sell it or monetise it or do something. And I'm just a bit uncomfortable because if I give my details, which I do to Dan Murphy's or to Coles or to Woolworths, I accept that they will send me offers, but I'm not sure I want the data shared with other people. First, there's some emails. The Deputy Premier, Gabrielle Williams, is another example of a politician who represents one area but lives in another. So she's the member for Dandenong, but she lives in the inner eastern suburb of Surry Hills. Kim says that is a very big difference in postcode for Gabrielle Williams. Damo says, why don't we make it a law that politicians can only serve two terms maximum? This would make for a healthier political landscape. Well, it's a good point, Damo, and that of course, is what is the rule that applies to the US presidency. So the last US president who served more than two terms was Franklin Roosevelt during World War II. He died just before the end of the war, but I think he was well into his third term. And it was decided that probably three terms, 12 years, was too much. So, you know, Donald Trump apparently has a secret plan to stay on as president. I doubt that will happen, but he will be limited to two terms. And on changing the, not so much the date, but the whole nature of the grand final weekend, Patrick says, please ask Eddie McGuire, would he be happy to have a fan survey on the subject? He knows, says Patrick, fans are overwhelmingly in favour of maintaining the traditional afternoon start of the grand final. Well, maybe, but look, we'll see what Eddie has to say about this after 10. But it used to be, as I said, when I was growing up in the 70s and 80s, all the games in the VFL, six each weekend, started at the same time on Saturday afternoon, about 2:15, I think it was. And then we discovered TV and we had Friday night footy and Saturday night. Then there was a debate about Sunday football, you know, with that upset Christian people and so forth, and well, all that changed, and we turned the VFL into the AFL, and all that's changed, and now we have a grand final this year with two interstate sides playing each other. Our next guest is head of policy at Digital Rights Watch, Tom Silston. Good morning.
2: Good morning. How are you doing?
6: Good. So, look, I don't know the exact details about this, but it's reported in the Financial Review that Endeavour Group, which owns, amongst other things, Dan Murphy's and Beer, Wine and Spirits, wants to sell or monetize all of its customer data. So I've got a Dan Murphy's customer card, which is, you know, you get discounts on things and so forth. But, I mean, I'm a bit worried that they might sell this data, which includes my email address, my mobile phone, my name, probably other things, to third parties. Should I be concerned?
2: I think you're right to be concerned. It is a worry. We do share a lot of data kind of about ourselves with companies just to kind of get services and products from them these days. And they can pretty much do what they like with it as long as they've got our consent. And what that typically looks like, and I'm sure you'll have seen a lot of these in the past, is you get given an enormous document to read on a website or your phone, which you immediately scroll to the bottom of and click OK without reading it.
6: Yeah.
2: But that means that the company can then claim that they've got your consent to sell your data to their, you know, their partners, they might call them, but onto other companies to do whatever they want with. And it is a very worrying situation.
6: The consent one is interesting because you're right. Like, you know, if you have an Apple device like I do, every now and then they update software and you have to consent to that and you go scroll, scroll, scroll. I mean, I don't know anybody who reads it, and it's tiny letters. And as long as you get to the bottom and, as you say, click a button, then you're deemed to have consented. But, like, we used to have all these training modules in here, like how to behave on the radio and what to do and what not to do and all this sort of thing. And they'd force you to watch videos, and you can't speed the videos up. Now, of course, you could just have it playing, I guess, and not pay attention. But, you know, there were things like that to say that in real time you have at least heard these words. And I wonder whether this consent could be summarized. Yeah, we will take your data. We might sell it to other people. Those people will contact you. Like, I would like to know that.
2: Yeah, I think, you know, you're right that the way things are done right now is not working. It would take a regular person weeks or months out of every year if they were to read through every consent form they're required to agree to. So that's not going to happen. But we are seeing a bit of movement from the government. So they recently released a draft of what's called Tranche 2 of Privacy Act reform, which is a pretty kind of, you know, nerdy thing for those of us who into privacy reform to get into. But it does contain some really good things about how companies have to look after our data and how they have to ask for our consent, how they cannot bundle that up with other services. So they can't say, if you don't consent to this, you don't get any service. And it also introduces a thing called a fair and reasonable test. So the idea that they don't actually have to ask you, but they do have to behave in a way that a regular person would consider to be fair and reasonable. So you could ask in a court of law, is it fair and reasonable that Dan Murphy sells my data from my loyalty card to another company to do something else with? That would be a pretty good argument to hear, because I think there are many circumstances in which it would not be fair and it would not be reasonable.
6: See, the thing is, look, let's say they do this, and let's say I start getting a text message or an email from some business I've not dealt with directly urging me to come and buy their products. I mean, I can just delete the email or the text and forget about it, and it's a very minor annoyance. So, you know, and I think, I mean, I tend to assume that, you know, data about us does exist and it's being used and looked at. I don't know. I wonder whether getting the odd discount on a bottle of wine, though, is worth it.
2: Yeah, and I think people should ask themselves, if you're getting something from a company like that, if you're getting a discount, who's actually paying for it? Right? Because sometimes there are genuine discounts, right? Like, there's just a wine glut this year, we've got loads of wine is cheap, whatever. Sometimes it's because you're paying for it, right? Because they're taking note of the fact that you've bought that wine, building a profile at you. Maybe, you know, they've profiled you and it's like, oh, you like a bottle of red wine on a Friday night. Well, we can now sell that to advertisers, and you'll find that Friday afternoon, your social media feeds start getting yes. full of adverts for yeah. different brands of red wine.
6: And I've noticed this sort of thing. But finally, I mean, the data is valuable, isn't it? Like, understanding what customers of a certain age, a certain demographic, what they like to spend their money on and when and why. Like, I mean, company to a lot of businesses, that is valuable information, isn't it?
2: Oh, absolutely valuable. And if you think about the Dan Murphy's data set of their customer loyalty, like, what you like to buy from them is only one useful thing you might infer from that data set. If you ran, for example, a health insurance company, you might very well want to get your hands on that data so you can find people who drink a lot of booze yep. and crank up their premiums. And that's very profitable to be able to do that. So, yeah, the data about us is very valuable stuff, and we really need to depend on our government and our regulators to look after it and to make sure that companies respect us and look after our data.
6: Well, thank you for your time. And that last example you gave is a really interesting one. So, you know, a lot of people lie a bit on their health insurance. Oh, I have just two drinks a week of low-alcohol beer, and, you know, they drink a lot more than that. If the health insurer gets hold of, well, it's interesting, you only have two drinks a week. You're buying a lot more than that at Dan Murphy's on a weekly basis. I mean, that could come back and bite you in the bottom. Tom Silston there, Head of Policy at Digital Rights Watch. Back to calls shortly. 133693, mornings at 3aw.com.au. Anything you would like to discuss after 10 o'clock, Eddie McGuire will join us. He's got an idea to completely reshape the grand final weekend. No holiday on the Friday. Grand final parade on the Saturday, grand final itself on the Sunday, and a holiday to recover on the Monday. Pretty much what the NRL does in Sydney at 9:45.
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6: It is 11 to 10 with an hour for Roth Newton. Their 20% off lounge suite sale is on now. 20% off Lazy Boy, IMG and Australian made lounge suites. Currently it is 13 degrees. Our forecast top today is 19. On protecting your private data, Janice says, I have three email accounts, one for the tax department, one for banking account and solicitor, and another for everything else. And Janice says, I keep my date of birth incorrect on all unofficial sites, even utilities. Yeah, I'm beginning to think I've been too open with my data. On Dan Murphy's monetizing or possibly selling their customers' data, Ben says, surely under privacy law, they need to provide notice and time to either opt in or opt out. Possibly, Ben, but you know, I would guess that most people, and I put myself in this bucket, you sign up because you think, oh, well, I get a loyalty card, I'll get things cheaper. And it's true. They do offer discounts on certain things. But inevitably, there is a price to be paid. And we're talking about politicians and where they live versus which area they actually represent in whatever parliament they're in, state or federal. Pat says, Robert Menzies did own a home. It was in 2 Haverbrack Avenue, East Malvern, not Malvern East. Yeah, there's been a debate over the last week about, you know, whether you put the geographic designator, like north, south, east or west, before or after the name of a suburb. Like, is it North Fitzroy or Fitzroy North? Is it West Melbourne or Melbourne West? Is it Malvern East or East Malvern? 133693, Tony, hello.
23: Yeah, good morning, Tom. I've rung. I can solve the question of why Jacqueline Symes left her electorate.
6: Okay, what's the answer?
23: The answer is just like, I don't know, 12 other federal and state politicians, she's ashamed of herself and disgusted that the issue of bypassing Kilmore's main road

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13: It is almost 10 o'clock news at the moment with Madeline Burke. Coming up after the news, Eddie McGuire, media and football personality, will join us. He wants a big shake-up of the entire grand final weekend, which includes not having the holiday on Friday, but instead having it on the Monday. Also, we've come across an explainer from Deputy Premier Gabrielle Williams as to why she now lives, or why she lives in Surry Hills and not in Dandenong. And I think it stacks up. I do. I'll play that for you after 10. And we'll be talking about Dan Murphy's a bit this morning. Should we have bigger, bolder health warning labels on bottles of alcohol, a bit like we have with legitimate cigarettes? That's all coming up. And your calls, 133-693.
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14: 13 degrees in Melbourne, a sunny day, a forecast high of 19. It's 10 o'clock. Good morning. I'm Madeline Burke. Swan CEO Matthew Pavlich says the so-called Pullman Five will address the rest of their teammates at some point as they return to the club for the first time since the hotel incident. Pavlich spoke briefly to waiting media this morning.
15: I think it's a natural thing that the players will come into the club over the next period. I don't know exactly when that'll be. And the players at some point will have a chat to the broader group and the club. But yeah, there's no timeline.
14: The Footy Fest outside the MCG is open. The annual event in the lead up to the grand final this year sees a specialised Kylie store, food outlets, a makeshift pub and kids' footy activities. It's expected to be a bumper weekend for tourism with two interstate teams to face off on Saturday. Sports Minister Steve Demopoulos says the MCG carries a lot of heavy lifting when it comes to Victoria's economy.
16: This venue here produces an economic uplift to Victoria of about $750 million a year in the last report undertaken by the MCC.